0: a lot of coverage about it. And I try to get a gauge on how people feel. And I think people are split. You don't have everyone feeling, oh my gosh, this woman is criminally responsible. She should be in prison. She's faking it. Some people think that, but a lot of people think, obviously, what she did was incredibly tragic. And she, even if she is found not criminally responsible, she is going to be in a state mental facility. She won't be walking free. I mean, she will be in basically a different type of incarceration in a hospital. So I think some people feel like, look, she has to live with what she did. She's not going to be free. She obviously had serious postpartum issues. I believe she was bipolar as well. Let's just let her go to a mental facility. So I think people are split. And because of that, and because the prosecution has the burden beyond a reasonable doubt, it has to get a unanimous verdict. It just may be tough. I mean, we'll see. The trial is still going on, but I think it honestly could go either way, but I think it's a tough burden that the prosecution has.
1: And my final question, Diane, because my thoughts went quite quickly to the husband in this situation, because you cannot imagine, your partner, someone you love deeply, and then seeing something like this. You cannot get your head around it. What's been this response to this awful tragedy?
0: So I believe that Patrick Clancy has been helpful to the defense because obviously there are different reactions he could have taken, and that he's divorced her since then. He's remarried, but he has been saying really all along, look, she's not evil. She's just really, really ill. And he was a reluctant prosecution witness. He was their first witness. I believe the defense will call him as well, but he has said that he forgives her, and that may have an impact on the jury. And of course, what the father believes, that's not the legal standard, but I think it may have some impact on how the jury perceives what happened, because he obviously is a huge victim here as well. I mean, it's unthinkable. And for him to have to relive it in court, I just can't imagine what he's going through.
1: No, nor can I. Diane, we'll be back in touch as this trial progresses. Thank you very much for your insights.
0: Thank you for having me.
1: If you personally have been affected by anything that you've heard, Samaritans are here day or night, 365 days a year. You can call them for free on 116 123. 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Or you can email them at Joe, that's J-O, at samaritans.org, or visit samaritans.org to find your nearest branch. Still ahead on The Late Show Live, Zach Polanski's back at the climate hysteria again with claims like this.
2: We are facing the biggest threat to this country since the Second World War.
1: But also tonight, a suspected explosive drone has been discovered just yards from an aircraft in Germany as Europe narrowly avoided catastrophe. 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
4: Good morning. Welcome to your latest GB News weather update brought to you from the Met Office. A much drier day for many of us, particularly across more northern areas. Warm in the sunshine, but it will be feeling much less humid with fresher air for much of the UK. Still a fairly brisk northeasterly wind across eastern coasts through much of the day. There will be quite a bit of cloud around across more eastern areas, but still plenty of sunshine breaking through into the afternoon. And for most of us, it will be a dry day, just a risk of an odd shower for inland areas. But it will be feeling a little bit fresher, temperatures much closer to average for the time of year, the high teens or low 20s, so a big difference to earlier on this week, particularly across more southern areas. We hold on to the ridge of higher pressure, bringing that dry weather into this evening. So a fine end to the day across more eastern areas of Scotland. You'll notice to the west, though, we're starting to see a change, some wetter weather pushing into the Western Isles, as well as some showers across parts of Northern Ireland. Dry for much of southern Scotland, as well as northern England, Wales, central and southern areas of England, also seeing a dry end to the day with plenty of sunshine as well. Still going to be about 20 to 22 degrees to end the day across southern areas. A dry night for

0: populist left-wing insurgents like Mamdani, like the New York primary candidates beneath him that he endorsed, like the Squad, Ilhan Omar, AOC, all of these, and they're without a doubt socialist, populist candidates who seem to be gaining the power within the democratic institution at the expense of more moderate voices like your Josh Shapiro's, for example. How do you see that battle playing out?
1: Well, it's pretty interesting because while we do see this rise with the Democratic Socialists within a party, at the same time, it is really a small number. We're really going to have to see next year, once a lot of these Democratic Socialists start in November, we'll see whether El Sayed is able to join that coalition, that Democratic Socialist coalition. But some Democratic Socialists are saying that they're not going to back Hakeem Jeffries for Speaker of the House. Others say that they will. More establishment Democratic Socialists, if you may, like Alexandria Ocasio-Cortez. But we'll see whether their wins actually translate into political power in Capitol Hill. I'm pretty skeptical of that notion.
0: I was looking at a Spectator podcast today, and the title of that podcast was, Has El Sayed Saved Donald Trump? What do you think the implications are for the president from this result?
1: Well, it really depends on how Trump and the Republicans respond to El Sayed's win. I don't necessarily think that it is a surefire victory for the Republicans. For one, I don't really like the sort of catch-all communist, socialist name-blaming that we're seeing here. Take him by the issues. He wants government-mandated health care. He wants public control of AI. That means nationalizing parts of our AI industry. These you can win, you can have large swaths of voters agree with you if you take them by the issue, but they're going to be turned off if you just call them crazy communists and socialists all the way down until November.
0: And how do you see the midterms playing out at this stage?
1: I believe that the Democratic Socialists within the Safe Blue District, they'll continue to win. They'll continue to get more and more momentum within the midterms. We see with these Democratic Socialists, they have sycophantic support, really. I mean, when you look at El Sayed's win, it's not necessarily the working class that you see they so much parade or say that they're working for. Rather, it's highly educated. It is wealthier voters, and they tend to come out to the polls, more than low information voters or other voters, whether they're low information or not. And so they are going to take their wins, especially in the Safe Blue districts. We have to see what happens with El Sayed in November. If he does beat the Republican challenger, then we can have a real conversation about whether the DSA has true bite within our politics today. But I think we still need to wait and just see what goes on. But it's not really too great for the Democratic Party at this stage, I would say.
0: To that point that you made earlier, has the Democratic Party given up on the working class?
1: Well, they won't openly admit that. But again, we have to talk about the issues. We have to talk about policy. And I'm glad you asked that because I think the Republicans here are failing at really delivering to voters why, let's say, city-owned grocery stores do not make sense. Why government-mandated health care would make wait times and will make access to health care more scarce. You should not be just calling them crazy communists and socialists. You should trust the voters when you take it issue by issue. And so that's all for the Republicans. That's the game that Republicans must play. But it's not really looking too great, at least from what we've seen with Trump's response to El Sayed's victory. Mm.
0: Daniel, great to chat to you. Thanks very much for your time.
1: Thank you for having me.
0: Let's go to, let's stay in D.C., I should say, and I'll go to you first, Hillary. What are your reflections on this result?
2: Well, I do think that the Democratic Party is actually going to sink themselves. As Margaret Thatcher said once, very aptly, the problem with socialism is you run out of spending other people's money. I think what we're going to see across the US is I think all these young, enthusiastically high-educated young people are going to vote for socialists like Mamdani in New York. Then what we're going to see is all his promises, as we're seeing already, he can't fund them, Will. The wealthy are leaving. The wealthy are actually deserting New York City. They're taking with them not only their businesses, but of course all their employees are leaving. And in the United States, we now have a phenomenon, which is, you know, Wall Street in New York. In Texas, moving to Texas, a lot of the financial

0: They'll never lose. Nobody will come within 70 points of this team, Trump said at the time. No, we have to change that. We have to make it all okay to talk about. And on that point, I entirely agree. If in Trump's inimitable way, pointing out the lunacy of the trans ideology movement. Let's go to one more inside story before we have to wrap up, ladies and gentlemen. An instruction manual on how to safely cross the English Channel in a small boat is being distributed to migrants in northern France.
1: For God's sake. The leaflet.
0: Yeah, I think the response of my panel says it all. The leaflets offer warnings on the pitfalls of the journey and links to a website which just provides up-to-date weather information for crossings and information to help migrants with their asylum claim if they reach the UK. The asylum advice has been viewed almost 60,000 times. An Arabic version of the leaflet was found by Lee Anderson, Reform UK's chairman, at the migrant camp near Lune Plage outside Dunkirk. The camp is a large tent city home to hundreds of men, women and children hoping to settle in England. I haven't had a chance to read the story more deeply. I wouldn't be surprised if this came from some sort of NGO, Duncan. What do you make of it?
2: Well, yeah, I was reading this report earlier, and you're right. It's that various charities and NGOs are implicated in this. There's even a QR code that you can scan that will give you the sea conditions and advise when you shouldn't be sailing across the channel. Listen, this is a never-ending problem. We're giving £500 million in money to the French to try and stop these small boats sailing across, and it's not making a jot of difference.
3: Well, that's just not true.
2: Well, hang on a sec. And I don't think there's the political will to stop the boats. I suspect, Matthew, you're rightly say that the numbers have come down, but in terms of actually doing something to stop the dinghies ever sailing, I don't think that's
0: happening. I don't know, Matthew, because I don't want this to be a generic stop the boats conversation, because I am specifically interested in this leaflet and the role, which I think is underreported, of NGOs and charities actively trying to stymie the attempts of the British and the, I would argue, half-baked attempts of the French to stop people crossing the Channel.
3: Accuracy matters, so I'll quickly just say that. The French have stopped 46,000 attempts.
0: Yes,
3: crossing.
0: We've heard that line.
3: Of course, charities shouldn't be helping people or encouraging people. We don't know that this came from a charity, OK? So we've got to make that absolutely crystal clear. But in the hypothetical world in which it did come from a charity, that would be wrong, because guess what? I don't think it is compassionate to encourage people to take the treacherous journey across the Channel, least of all when there are vulnerable people, including children, on board.
0: Thomas, we've got about a minute left. Quick final thought.
4: Well, you know, I think one of the big problems here, as we saw when President Trump defunded USAID, a lot of that money was going to these organizations. And I noticed the first thing Andy Burnham announced is he was increasing foreign aid. Mm. Well, a lot of people hear that and think, oh, well, he's giving nice money to, you know, starving kids in Africa. No, it is going to these NGOs that are funding these things. That is exactly what they're doing. They're filling the void that was left by USAID. They're giving, Rory Stewart's wife, she's getting her $1 million a year back. You know, this is ridiculous that we are funding these things from taxpayer money. Otherwise, who's funding these NGOs? It certainly isn't donations. Mm. My concern as well is all these people we saw crossing from Morocco, they're not going to stay in Spain. Their first stop is England. They'll all be on the coast in about a month.
3: Guys,
0: we don't have time for this debate in 30 seconds, so I'm going to have to leave it there. I will note, however, that we saw footage on the beaches of France the other day of female NGO workers who were approached by Chris Philp. Yes. And then they were, somewhat uncouth in response to cameras being thrown in their faces. Anyway, that's all we have time for tonight, ladies and gentlemen. Thank you so much for joining us. I'll be back tomorrow night with The Late Show live. Thank you very much to my panel, Thomas and Hillary in DC, Duncan and Matthew in London. An absolute pleasure, as always. We'll be back tomorrow night, 12 a.m. on the People's Channel, JB News. Good night.

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1: Good morning. Welcome to your latest GB News weather update brought to you from the Met Office. A much drier day for many of us, particularly across more northern areas. Warm in the sunshine, but it will be feeling much less humid with fresher air for much of the UK. Still a fairly brisk northeasterly wind across eastern coasts through much of the day. There will be quite a bit of cloud around across more eastern areas, but still plenty of sunshine breaking through into the afternoon. And for most of us, it will be a dry day, just a risk of an odd shower for inland areas. But it will be feeling a little bit fresher, temperatures much closer to average for the time of year, the high teens or low 20s, so a big difference to earlier on this week, particularly across more southern areas. We hold on to the ridge of higher pressure, bringing that dry weather into this evening. So a fine end to the day across more eastern areas of Scotland. You'll notice to the west, though, we're starting to see a change, some wetter weather pushing into the Western Isles, as well as some showers across parts of Northern Ireland. Dry for much of southern Scotland, as well as northern England, Wales, central and southern areas of England, also seeing a dry end to the day with plenty of sunshine as well. Still going to be about 20 to 22 degrees to end the day across southern areas. A dry night for many on Thursday night into Friday morning, particularly across more southern areas. But further north, this weather front will become more dominant, bringing some more persistent rain predominantly to northern areas of Scotland. A few showers further south as well. So temperatures in towns and cities, 11 or 12 degrees. Rurally, it will be a little bit fresher than that with single figures expected. But as the sun rises pretty early, you're not going to see too much of that colder weather. So another warm day on the cards on Friday. Still another relatively fresh one, though, so it will be feeling less humid than the past couple of days. And in the sunshine, though, not too bad, particularly in the south and east, temperatures in the mid-20s, so a little bit warmer on Friday compared to Thursday. Bye-bye.
0: Today, clouds overhead. Total zen within. 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
21: It's 9pm, I'm Patrick Christie's. Tonight, illegal migrants leg it out of a lorry, but...
23: You know, the French just waving these trucks through, knowing damn well there's probably immigrants inside. I don't know.
21: Well, I've got an exclusive with the bloke who actually owns the company that that lorry belongs to. Are the French deliberately letting these illegals through in lorries? Also...
24: Watch yourself.
21: The officer who shot gang member Chris Carver has finally been cleared of misconduct, but...
24: Firstly, I would like to offer my heartfelt condolences to the family of Chris Carver.
21: Did his own colleagues at the Met help to throw him under the bus? And... Yes, well, the Tories have faced criticism for selecting a former neo-Nazi to run as a councillor. He's also responsible for some of those AI videos, like the one that you just saw there. And, absolutely horrific investigation, this. It's found that an elderly woman was mistakenly fed dog food by a care worker who couldn't read the English on the packet. Also...
25: I would take a thread and a needle and I'd interweave love into our society.
21: Well, he's going to have to take a pen and actually just write a new CV now, isn't he? Because some breaking news in the last few minutes is that the Cambridge professor, who is accused of being Britain's biggest Walter Mitty, has resigned. Plus, Green Party activists knocked on a man's door and then reported him to police for disagreeing with them. On our panel this evening, we've got the director of the Popular Conservatives, Mark Littlewood. We are joined as well by journalist and broadcaster Nina Mishkov and Reform Councillor Jamie McIver. Anne, can you tell me what's going on here? Get ready, Britain, here we go.

0: Some breaking news about the Cambridge professor who is accused of being Britain's biggest Walter Mitty. He's gone, by the way. He's resigned. But first, though, a former neo-Nazi who was selected as a Conservative councillor candidate has now withdrawn from next year's election. Should someone have actually selected him in the first place? That's next.
1: I've been in Westminster for a long time, but I know that though power may be here, its effect on people's lives is across the whole of the country. We may be where rules are made, but it's where they're implemented that matters. Join me, Jacob Rees-Mogg, for forthright and frank discussion on where Britain has come from, where it's going, and where it will end up. That's State of the Nation, Monday to Thursday, 8 to 9 o'clock. Vox Populi, Vox Dei.
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0: Welcome back to Patrick Christie's Night tonight. Easy for me to say. Time now for the Head to Head. Just my name in this. All right, well, a former neo-Nazi who was selected as a Conservative council candidate has withdrawn from next year's elections in Somerset after criticism over his past anti-Semitism. So, yes, Joshua Bonehill Payne was jailed for 3 years in 2015 after promoting an anti-Jewification march online. And a year later, he received a further 2 year sentence for racially harassing then Labour MP Luciana Berger. But in prison, he underwent rehabilitation for extremist offenders. Since his release, he's campaigned against extremism and anti-Semitism, worked with Exit Hate and delivered counter-extremism training to police officers. Kevin Badenoch defended his selection, saying that the party believes in second chances. He also runs the Crewkerne Gazette account on X, which I think many of you will actually know about. Here's some of their content. Well, look, tonight I'm asking, can someone like that actually be reformed? Going head-to-head on this now is the president of the Reform Jewish Alliance, Gary Mond, and journalist and commentator Nicole Lampert. Thank you very, very much. I think we can go first, I'm hoping, to Gary. Yes, hello. Gary, what do you think about this? Do you think...

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3: Thunderstorms for some parts of Germany, Austria into the Czech Republic, fine elsewhere. And the heat continues to build on Thursday across Central and Eastern Europe. Mostly average temperatures or near average for Greece, but into Italy, Croatia, Slovakia, Romania, Hungary. It's exceptionally hot temperatures heading towards 40 Celsius. One or two thunderstorms, northern parts of Spain into Andorra. Otherwise, a lot of fine weather for Spain, for Portugal and for the Canaries over the next few days.
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31: 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Yes, that's right. Don't forget, tomorrow GB News will be live across the UK as we celebrate Britain and live at 9 p.m. Don't miss our special edition of Patrick Christie's tonight. And we have got a very special evening planned for you. But that's much more serious news now. An investigation has found that an elderly woman was mistakenly fed dog food by a care worker who confused the packaging for a frozen ready meal. It was just one of many shocking failings uncovered by the investigation, which also found staff had recorded visits

0: that never happened, so i.e. they didn't turn up to care for her. They've served her inedible food as well as the dog food and left her wet or in darkness overnight. Absolutely horrific, isn't it? Well, is this yet another example of Britain's institutions failing older people? And I'm sorry, but how on earth can you not read the packaging on a label? Joining me now is a former UK group leader of Hampshire County Council, a member of Portsmouth City Council, is Councillor George Madgwick. George, I saw this story this morning because I saw that you'd posted about it on social media, so thank you very, very much for coming on. Look, it makes me so angry, this. How on earth could a care worker not read that it was dog food on a packet?
1: It's shocking, and I come on radio and TV and speak weekly about things, and this one for me has really hit home, and I think it's hit home for a lot of people because a lot of us know people that have either been in adult social care, are in adult social care, or potentially about to go into adult social care, and this is really serious. I mean, this contractor in particular, they hired 44 supposedly skilled workers in 23-24 foreign nationals, and clearly one of these people were looking after this particular patient. I'd spoke to the family today, the daughter, in great detail, and she's been an advocate and she's been fighting for this tooth and nail for a couple of years now to raise awareness and get justice for her mother. As you said in your opening report, this isn't isolated to just dog food, and that's bad enough. But as you stated in your opening report, this investigation found force feeding. It found not feeding at all, prolonged periods of isolation, the do not resuscitate certificate scrunched up and put in a cupboard. You know, a report said that there was lack of mobility support, the stale and inedible food, failure to record visits. I mean, this was not just a one-time incident. In this particular incident that we're talking about in relation to the dog foods, a care worker, there was two care workers in there, a care worker went into the freezer, got out a packet of dog food, which was clearly labelled, by the way, as dog food, and microwaved it. This care worker fed, we believe, 3 spoonfuls of this food to the lady prior to the other care worker noticing that there was dog food packaging on the table. She said that she didn't understand the labelling. And that's even a greater concern, Patrick, because if you can't provide the care where you're able to read food packaging, how are you meant to read prescriptions? How are you meant to read care records? And it took a further 2 weeks for them to notify the family of this incident. Yeah, it's truly shocking.
0: It is. Look, I just want to be clear about something. Are you saying, you know, having spoken to the family, that you are very confident that the individual who did this was actually a foreign national? It wasn't just someone who, I don't know, couldn't read?
1: Yeah, I thought it was really important to speak to the family directly before talking to the media today. And I spoke to the daughter and she confirmed that the lady was a foreign national who put the food in the mouth. That's been confirmed. And there was an English care worker with her, which is the one that noticed the food packaging and on the side and stopped any more food being given to the lady mid-service.
0: Look, this is a very serious question, especially in light of what Andy Burnham wants to do with the care sector, which I think, broadly speaking, is a good thing. We need better care for our elderly people in this country. There can be no doubt about that. But we keep hearing, don't we, if it wasn't for immigration, our care sector would plummet. Ah, who would care for... Well, I mean, there's a serious problem here, in question marks, about who we are actually bringing over to care for our elderly people, isn't there? Can they speak English? Can they recognise dog food? Will they actually turn up to care for them? Will they leave them in terrible situations all night? You know, I mean, this is the thing. We do need better vetting, don't we?
1: And absolutely, there is an absolutely wider national question here about the suitability of these skilled workers that come over and the rigorous testing that they're put through before they're given the responsibilities of looking after those in our society that are most in need. Equally, how the government and how our bodies react to these situations. It took an entire year almost for the CQC, the Care Quality Commission, to put this particular care group into special measures. They did that in May 2025, almost a year after the first report. So there is definitely a wider question of how councils, local authorities and the wider network can support people to ensure the safety of the people most in need.
0: Absolutely. Look, thank you very, very much, Councillor George Madgwick there. We contacted Councillor Matthew Winnington, Cabinet Member for Community Wellbeing, Health and Care, who said, "We accept the Ombudsman's findings in full and recognise the seriousness of what happened in this case. We ended our contract with Radis, which is the company in question, early, and we no longer work with or commission them the care described in the report is not the standard anyone should expect, particularly at such a vulnerable time in someone's life. We have apologised. The actual company, Radis Community Care, said in a statement, the fact that dog food was mistakenly provided was wholly unacceptable. It said that it had improved its services and procedures and was no longer employing the care worker involved. Right, OK, look, loads more coming your way. We're going to be talking about this.
2: Watch yourself.
0: Yes, was the officer who shot and killed gang member Chris Cabba, who's today been cleared of misconduct, actually thrown under the bus by the Met? That's next.
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10: I've been in Westminster for a long time, but I know that though power may be here, its effect on people's lives is across the whole of the country. We may be where rules are made, but it's where they're implemented that matters. 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Vox Populi, Vox Dei.
11: Hi, I'm Michelle Dubry, and my show is your opportunity to cut through all the noise and dive in headfirst to some robust debates. 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
0: Well, welcome back. We come straight back in with some breaking news because last night we introduced you to Professor Jason Arday, the Cambridge professor dubbed as Cambridge's youngest ever black professor, who's found himself embroiled in a plagiarism row. Well, I can tell you that he's now resigned this evening after a string of allegations. Many claims he's made about his life have come under scrutiny. He claimed to have run 600 miles in 6 days, a feat that would have placed him amongst the world's elite athletes. He later modified it to say it was 12 days, actually. He claimed to have personally raised £5 million for charity. Now he says that he was part of a syndicate of 100 people. He also alleged that a pig's head was sent to his parents' house as part of a harassment campaign, but the police appeared to have no record of this investigation. He also said he appeared on a TV show that aired 20 years before he was born. And today, it's revealed yet another porky. Yes, Professor Jason Arday repeatedly claimed that he was the author of a book called Being Young, Black and Male, Challenging the Dominant Discourse, which was said to explore stereotypes about black masculinity. And apparently, he wasn't. So that's quite important. It really is the story that keeps on giving. Joining us this evening to discuss this is Mark Littlewood. Mark, thank you very much. Well, he's resigned this evening, actually, in a statement that some people are joking on social media, appears to be 100% AI-generated.
6: Well, yes, you would have thought he would have had the good grace to at least have written his resignation himself. Perhaps he didn't even do that. This is an extraordinary tale, Patrick. I mean, I think earlier in the show, you were referring to a lot of people as saying he's Britain's biggest example of a Walter Mitty character. But on the face of it, it looks more like a deliberate grift, right? I'm not sure that he believes this about himself. That book you referred to, I believe, it's not just that he didn't write it. It was never published. Such a book doesn't exist.
0: So it just doesn't exist.
6: So it's extraordinary the extent to which he has, not embellished his CV, but apparently entirely confected it. But the real story here, I think, is how on earth did one of the great universities of the world fall for all of this?
0: Or DEI.
6: That appears to be the moral of the story, doesn't it? That because he's got this position of being the youngest black professor ever at Cambridge, we mustn't actually cross-examine his academic credentials and his various claims about his CV, some of which you would have thought you could check out incredibly easily. I mean, you've mentioned that running stuff.
0: Yeah.
6: I mean, he would be in the British Olympic team.
0: It's very important to say this, that as he was facing criticism and being called out for some of this stuff, loads of people rushed to his defence. Yeah. And these are some very, very prominent people. And even some other people at Cambridge University. And he was saying, look, this is racism.
6: Yeah.
0: This is, essentially, I'm paraphrasing here, but this is a racist witch hunt.
6: Yes.
0: And actually, it's not, is it?
6: No. Well, I mean, I think that the racial dimension to it isn't racism. I think that you might sort of say, ooh, is this bloke actually just a DEI hire rather than an academic hire? So that might put you on alert. But all of the questions are reasonable. I mean, the most extraordinary part of this case, insofar as the authorities not associated with Cambridge University are concerned, is a journalist from the Times Higher Education Supplement started asking questions of him. And Scotland Yard intervened against the journalist because this was apparently bad for Arday's mental health.
0: Yeah, it's
6: so, I mean, this is just absolutely incredible.
0: I'm just going to pause there, Mark. Sorry about that. Thank you for stepping in. But we're very quickly now going to be joined by the associate editor of the Daily Telegraph who helped to break a lot of this stuff. It's Gordon Rayner. Gordon, I'm sorry, we've not got long now. But go on, what was your views on the fact that he has resigned this evening?
17: Well, I think it's been inevitable for quite some time, Patrick. I think as soon as this all started to blow up, his credentials were so clearly questionable. And with every day that passed, there were more and more questions. There were more things that we looked at that just turned out not to be right. And I think there's some serious questions, as I think your guests have been saying there, for Cambridge University. Why was he appointed in the first place? Why did they ignore people who were telling them as long as 3 years ago that you need to look at this guy, there's something not right? Why did they defend him? Why did they accuse people like me, as well as the Times Higher Education, of a vile campaign to undermine his credibility when we were just asking legitimate questions about his bona fides? What are those people going to do now? You know, are they going to look at themselves? They certainly need to.
0: It's all the usual suspects, I'm afraid, that came into bat for him as well. You know, people who are professors of black studies, people who have got, you know, experts in decolonisation, all of that stuff. And then, you know, they're going to have to show some contrition. Now, look, Gordon, thank you. I'm sorry it's so short and sweet, but it's great to have you and well done with all the work you've been doing. It's Gordon Rayner there as the associate editor of the Daily Telegraph. And thank you, Mark, as well. Look, coming up, we're going to be talking about the officer who shot gang member Chris Carberry. He's been cleared of misconduct.
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22: Hello again. Very good evening to you. This is your GB News weather forecast from the Met Office. Whilst there is some thundery rain across parts of Scotland at the moment, most of that will clear through overnight, leaving a fresher, drier day for many of us tomorrow. We do still have a frontal system making its way across Scotland at the moment, and this is bringing further outbreaks of rain. Some could still be heavy and thundery for a little while yet, but through the night we will see the rain in the north breaking up a little bit, and so it will be turning drier. all the time. Across southern areas, it will be a dry night with lots of clear sky. And with that, temperatures are going to be a little bit lower than they have been through some recent nights. Mid-teens across some southern areas, some places further north getting into single digits. So we do wake up tomorrow morning to a bit of a cloudy start across central and eastern parts of Scotland. And there will be some rain, but not as much rain as we've seen through recent days. And actually, western parts of Scotland having some decent sunshine through the morning. A bit of a showery mix of sunny spells, showery bursts of rain for Northern Ireland. Cloudier across parts of northern and western England and Wales. And a few spots of rain can't be ruled out. But central and eastern parts will get off to a fine sunny start. Now, some of the cloud in the north will feed a bit further southwards, so there will be some cloud at times across southern areas, but this should break up into the afternoon with increasing amounts of sunshine here. And further north, well, apart from the odd spot of rain, it is going to be much drier than it has been recently, especially by the afternoon. With that though, slight change in our wind direction means, especially in the southeast, it's going to feel markedly fresher than it has done of late, highs of around 22 or 23 Celsius. Into Friday, and whilst much of the UK will be largely dry, just a few spots of rain here and there, towards the far northwest there's likely to be some wetter, windier weather here. Elsewhere, yes, plenty of dry, sunny weather to be had. And it's staying mostly dry in the south into the weekend. And here, temperatures are set to rise again. Good chance we'll get back into the high 20s. Bye-bye.
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0: It's 10 p.m. I'm Patrick Christie. Tonight...
37: Watch yourself.
0: The The officer who shot gang member Chris Carver has finally been cleared of misconduct, but...
1: Firstly, I would like to offer my heartfelt condolences to the family of Chris Carver.
0: Did his own colleagues at the Met help to throw him under the bus? And Green Party activists knocked on a man's door and then reported into the police for disagreeing with them. We'll take all of tomorrow's newspaper front pages, also from the Metro for tomorrow. My lads still serving time after phone theft in 2005, all while violent prisoners are being released. Again, we're going to see a tidal wave of these stories, aren't we, as the early release scheme really kicks in. Director of the Public Conservatives on our panel this evening, Mark Littlewood, alongside Councillor for Reform UK, Jamie McIver, and journalist and broadcaster, Nina Mishkov. And can you tell me what's going on here? Get ready, Britain. Here we go.

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1: Weather looking good then?
0: 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And no worries about our travel insurance.
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3: Thunderstorms for some parts of Germany, Austria into the Czech Republic. Fine elsewhere. And the heat continues to build on Thursday across Central and Eastern Europe. Mostly average temperatures or near average for Greece. But into Italy, Croatia, Slovakia, Romania, Hungary. It's exceptionally hot temperatures heading towards 40 Celsius. One or two thunderstorms. Northern parts of Spain into Andorra. Otherwise, a lot of fine weather for Spain, for Portugal and for the Canaries over the next few days.
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4: I've been in Westminster for a long time, but I know that though power may be here, its effect on people's lives is across the whole of the country. 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Vox Populi, Vox Dei.
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24: Okay, welcome back. Let's have a look at tomorrow's newspaper front pages, shall we? The Daily Express, early release is a betrayal of a hero police officer. It's not going away, this story, is it? That's Dame Priti Patel there now, getting stuck into Burnham's early release scheme. The Daily Mirror, help is on the way. Now, this is more than 150 new NHS mental health centres will open in a major boost for patients and A&Es. The Metro... My lad's still serving time after a phone theft in 2005. A mum whose son has spent 14 years in prison after stealing a phone in 2005 has begged Andy Burnham to free him instead of convicted killers. I will have to have a little look into some more details about this individual here, but it does seem extraordinary if that was a first offence. But anyway, the Daily Mail... Plagiarism professor resigns as Cambridge investigate just hours after they say they are going to investigate this guy. Jason Arday quits, saying he needs time to heal.

0: because it says very clearly here, a poster boy for diversity as the university's youngest ever black professor.
1: So what?
0: That answers my question.
1: No, it doesn't.
0: That answers the query.
1: Was he a good teacher or not?
2: Well, that can't, clearly, be the, that can't be the test.
0: Clearly
2: like,
0: not.
2: Academia relies on your actual potential.
1: I agree. It's dreadful. It's awful. Mm. He shouldn't have done it, whatever. Right. But I'm just saying, while you're saying...
3: The
2: real issue is Cambridge University...
4: I think it just exposes how far you can push.
2: Cambridge University should get no further state support until they have explained how they fell into this trap. Not a penny of state support.
4: It just shows you how far you can push it, seriously, and how far you can go on the old DEI stuff.
2: Before somebody blows the whistle.
4: And then to claim it's all racism when someone points it out. Look, I should say, Jason Arday, who's, of course, not here to defend himself, goodness only knows what he's up to this evening, has previously denied the allegations. In recent days, has said that his apparent plagiarism was not really that. He says he absorbs information through mimicry. In a statement released by the Good Lord Project, Arday said today, "It is with profound sadness that I write to resign with immediate effect. Sadly, the years since my appointment have also been marked by unrelenting levels of public scrutiny and personal attack. The relentless accusations, speculation and public commentary have taken a profound toll on me and those who I love. For now, however, I only ask for understanding, for compassion and for the space to begin again." He also says that this should not be mistaken for an acceptance of the narratives that have surrounded me. Well, coming up, we've got more front pages, including The Guardian. Academic resigns amid plagiarism accusations. Even The Guardian has turned on him. Plus, can you tell me what's going on here, please?
5: I've been in Westminster for a long time, but I know that though power may be here, its effect on people's lives is across the whole of the country. We may be where rules are made, but it's where they're implemented that matters. Join me, Jacob Rees-Mogg, for forthright and frank discussion on where Britain has come from, where it's going, and where it will end up. That's State of the Nation, Monday to Thursday, 8 to 9 o'clock. Vox Populi, Vox Dei.
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1: Well, I'm afraid it's an absolutely terrible evening for Cambridge's youngest ever black professor, who has resigned in a massive plagiarism row. Even The Guardian have led with it. Terrible stuff. So we're talking about that. Grooming gang abusers are set for an early release from prison. So there you go. I thought, though, that serious child sex offenders will be kept behind bars. We're going to be talking about all of that. And as well, the drought as well, the kind of self-inflicted drought that we've got in this country at the moment.
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24: We inherited a prison system at capacity, and really difficult decisions have had to be made to release.
1: Why do they always dress up when they go on these things? Oh, I better get the high vis on and the hard hat. Anyway, another day, another early release headache for the Prime Minister on holiday, as Burnham is accused of betraying police officers and the family of PC Harper. And just before we move on, there is actually another story. It's on the Tomorrow's Times newspaper, which appears to put a bit of a spanner in the works for the government, which is claiming that no serious child sex offenders will be released early. Because it now seems like grooming gang leaders are going to be released. Plus,
25: patriotism built not on blood and soil, but on shared values, shared institutions, and shared responsibilities.
1: Fascinating West Streeting story emerging here. Apparently, he was bankrolled by donations linked to an American crypto king fraudster. Also,
26: the board of electors on your interview day were absolutely unanimous. We are so lucky to have you.
1: Oh, yes, delicious, isn't it? Britain's Walter Mitty, or plagiarism professor, as he's now being known as. He's quit this evening from Cambridge University after a litany of allegations against him. And the NHS has been told to prepare for an annual heatwave crisis as we deal with a self-inflicted drought.

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26: Britain's news channel. All right, welcome back. Let's get stuck into the Daily Telegraph again, because they go for national debt rises above £3 trillion as Labour borrows £4,000 per second. Mark, I mean, at what point does this number get so big that we stop caring?
32: Yeah, well, Ronnie Reagan was fond of saying that debt is big enough to look after itself. look, the shocking thing here, which I think does show it's a little graph the Telegraph have put together. So we're now £3 trillion in debt. By the way, the position's worse than that, because we have a whole load of liabilities, like around pensions, that we haven't covered. But our cash debt, if you were to look at our bank balance, is £3,000 billion in the red. We clocked up the first £1 trillion of that. We got into debt to our first £1 trillion between 1694 and 2010. Took us 316 years to clock up the first trillion. Now, if you remember that period, there was a cost of living crisis. We didn't have electricity. It was pre-industrial. We fought the American War of Independence, the Napoleonic Wars, the Crimean War, World Wars I and II.
3: And the Boer War. And the Boer War.
32: The Korean War, the Gulf War. It was a very tough period, those 316 years. So not surprisingly, we clocked up £1 trillion of debt. Next trillion, we managed to clock up in a decade from 2010 to 2020, and the third trillion we have clocked up in the last 6 years. We are spending money like it is going out of fashion, and if you keep spending money like there is no tomorrow, sooner or later there won't be. But rest assured, as we heard in yesterday's newspapers, that

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8: Welcome back, it's sports time. Paul Coates here with us. Morning.
1: Hello. It seems that most of the sport is talking about things that are not actual sport, but stuff around sport.
9: Yeah.
1: And Infantino, it's getting on my nerves now. I don't want to have to keep talking about it, but I've only been back 2 days. So already it's Infantino this and Infantino that. I was kind of hoping that he would end up getting the push or having to resign from FIFA. But now, in the latest twist and turn, he's apologised for his errors. This is when he was selling stakes to private investors and everybody was up in arms. And, you know, it was one step too far from him. So he sent a letter to all 211 member associations, sincerely apologising for their errors. This is FIFA's, so it's not his. FIFA's. And commit to them not happening again. The organisation will no longer tolerate any attacks. See, this is the interesting thing, is that he starts having a go as well. The organisation will no longer tolerate any attacks on its integrity. Good governance and due progress will take place. All necessary measures to protect and safeguard its name and reputation.
9: So it's complete and utter nonsense.
1: Yeah, of course it is. I mean, it's like, when putting this thing out as well, it's like, well, haven't you done that yourself? Mm. We will no longer tolerate anybody having a go at us. How dare you? So what are you going to do then? Well, you're going to say, you're not allowed to kick a football, ever. We now ban you from playing football.
9: But there was no way he was going to go at this first hurdle.
1: No.
9: They've got to keep the pressure on.
1: Exactly. And then he wants a fourth term. So we're talking about November. Now, it's just whether all the other 211 delegates and other associations... See, this is where we were talking about this yesterday. All the politicking is going to go on and thinking, right, can we get this guy out? Is this in our best interest? But then it worries me that what is often in the best interests of the people that are actually running those different associations, what they're getting from Infantino and whether it's worth their while getting rid of him because what they can get out of it, you know? And it's supposed to be about football. It's supposed to be about sport. It's supposed to be non-profit, but it's all about bringing in the cash.
9: Yeah.
1: As
8: it always is.
1: Sport seems to be and everything seems to be these days.
8: Should we talk about the new Newcastle manager?
9: Yes.
1: Matthias Yeisler.
9: He looks very young.
1: He does look young, doesn't he? I don't know if we can see him. I don't know if we can do a birthday thing with this, if we've got...
8: let's guess his age.
1: Matthias Yeisler. There, how old do you think he is?
8: 36.
1: OK.
9: Yeah, I'm going to go 32.
1: This is our new game. Guess the age of the manager. 38. He's 38. He's a young 38,
8: isn't he? We weren't far off, were we?
1: He doesn't get up at the time we get up, does he, Matthias?
8: No. He's not had a hard paper round.
1: He really hasn't.
8: Unlike us.
9: Exactly. 38 is young.
1: It is. He's the second.

0: youngest Premier League manager, by the way. So Salzburg, he was there. Back to, I always think of The Sound of Music with Salzburg, but back-to-back wins in the Austrian league there. Then he's gone to become the manager of Al Ahly in Saudi Arabia, which he's now moved from. But the thing is, for Newcastle, it's going to be tricky because they're losing so many players. Kieran Trent has gone, Anthony Gordon's gone, Sandro Tonali's gone. Now it looks like Bruno Guimaraes is going to be going to Arsenal. So it's not going to be an easy job for him, but they seem, and Eddie Howe stepped down, so we will see how it goes. But this is a manager who has never managed in any of the very big leagues. So I don't know how Newcastle fans feel about it, but I'm not sure whether it's going to be the huge success that maybe he hopes it's going to be.
1: Can we finish off with a little bit of Joss Butler?
0: Yeah, Joss, he's become... By the way, there's a lot of people that don't know. I know it sounds crazy, but GOAT, the phrase GOAT.
2: Greatest of all time.
0: Greatest of all time, because these people go, oh, GOAT, but don't really know greatest of all time. Whereas Joss Butler now is when it comes to T20 cricket. And hold on, hold on. Did you or didn't you?
1: Of course I.
0: Oh, now be honest with me.
1: I had no idea.
0: Is that right?
1: No idea.
0: But that's all right, because that's why we're here.
2: Now you know.
0: Lots of people go, GOAT, well, like, oh, yeah, GOAT, but don't have the nerve to, it's greatest of all time.
1: All right.
0: That's
2: they say about Messi, don't they?
0: They do, and they say about... So when
1: I
0: you've
1: just thought
0: been
1: you were
0: called
1: saying
0: a goat,
1: someone was an old goat.
0: Well, this is why you took offence when people were calling you a goat around the office. It was actually us being lovely to you, Stephen.
1: I didn't realise.
2: The greatest of all time.
0: So he is now the goat, Joss Butler, playing in the 100, and he has scored more runs in T20 cricket than any other cricketer in history. 14,833 runs, scored 51 from 20 balls playing yesterday in the 100. So congratulations to Joss Butler, who is the GOAT.
1: Lovely. Right. Fabulous. Paul,
2: thanks.
1: Thank you very much.
2: Thanks,
0: thank you.
1: You learn something
0: every
1: day.
0: See, that's my job.
1: Right, it is 39 minutes past six and it's time for the Daily Reflection.
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4: Hello, my name is Marjorie and I'm a Baptist leader in Sheffield. We all have moments when we wish we could just hit the pause button on life. Maybe it's when you're experiencing a perfect sunset after a hot day or a paradise holiday, a deep conversation over coffee with a friend, or just this rare moment of total clarity. And we want to freeze that time because the real world outside of this is full of stress and bills and uncertainty. In Luke's Gospel, three of Jesus's closest friends experienced the ultimate version of this. Jesus took them up a mountain to pray and suddenly everything changed. His face was transformed, his clothes flashed bright as white, and two ancient heroes, Moses and Elijah, appeared out of nowhere talking with him. The friends were terrified but amazed. They knew something was happening, and one of them said, "Master, should we build shelters here to keep this moment?" He wanted to freeze and pause that button. But what was actually happening here? This event, which is known as the Transfiguration, wasn't just a divine show. Luke tells us that Moses and Elijah were talking with Jesus about his departure, his upcoming death on a cross. This mountain moment was a glimpse behind the curtain. It showed who Jesus really was, pure love and light, but also his mission. He didn't stay on the mountaintop in safety. He came down the mountain right back into the messy, painful, broken world to walk to the cross for us. Sometimes we look for spiritual experiences to help us escape reality, but Jesus shows us a different way. He gives us hope and spiritual encounter and clarity, not to hide us from the world, but to give us strength to walk through the world, knowing that we are never walking alone.
2: And that was our daily reflection on this Thursday morning with Marjorie.
1: I like Marjorie.
2: One of our favourites.
1: Do like Marjorie.
2: On GB News.
1: Yeah, she's very good. She's very
2: calming,
1: actually.
2: Very calming. Very soothing voice.
1: Anyway, look, still to come for you. We've got the papers this morning with Tom Persglove and Nicky Hodgson. Morning, you two. First, though, here's your European forecast.
5: Ready to soak up that holiday sunshine?
6: Won't we need some cover?
5: 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All sorted.
7: 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Hello. You're heading away for the next few days. Plenty of dry and sunny weather across much of Europe. A risk of thunderstorms across some alpine regions. But for the Canary Islands, temperatures are climbing into the mid-30s. We're in the low 30s across parts of Spain. Plenty of hot sunshine, though. It's across the Alps where you can see these thunderstorms affecting parts of the Mediterranean towards Greece and Croatia as well. Here again, temperatures in the mid-30s, very hot indeed, and there is more of the same to come. Bye-bye.
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10: Well, Charlie, as most of the viewers know, I would be involved in agriculture. This isn't quite agriculture. It's quite close to it, the cousins of. A lot of things that go on in agriculture are on display here. Thousands of people come into this site, Ragley Hall, just about 45 minutes out of Birmingham.
11: We are the modern ruralists, and here today we have the craft yard. We've got nine different crafts, all demonstrating what they're up to. Here we have the wheelwrights, and they're bonding a wheel here. So this is an ancient craft that's been going for about... Barney Murray's a bit of a legend, quite frankly. He's the national champion, master drystone waller, comes from North Wales, and he's a bit of a Thor lookalike, so he's quite popular.
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2: Now at 16 minutes past eight, the annual bike ride from Yorkshire to London is taking place today, aiming to honour the legacy of the Batley and Spen Labour MP Joe Cox, who was murdered by a far-right terrorist in June of 2016.
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15: It's a difficult question. Honestly, I don't think I would at this rate, because I think the government tracks, when we say we're fighting for Britain, what are we actually fighting for? The concept of Britain, I don't think, exists anymore. When I look at Britain, when I go outside, it doesn't seem to be very British. And I think the core demographic of the people who would normally fight, these white working class boys who, you know, have been fighting for Britain, who we expect just to sacrifice their life in a fight, you know, they've been demonised for decades and decades by the government, by our education system, by the media. Economically, they've been disadvantaged. So why would we expect them to risk their lives when we've demonised them for so long and took them for granted for so long? And this concept of Britain fighting for the British government, you know, the British government has betrayed us.
9: GB News, the People's Channel.
2: Welcome back to Breakfast. It's 6:46. Let's take a look at some of the newspaper front pages on this Thursday morning.
1: Well, the Daily Mail reports on the Cambridge professor who's quit after the university launched an inquiry following allegations into plagiarism.
2: The Daily Telegraph follows with the same story after Professor Jason Ardie said he was stepping away from his professorship due to the unrelenting level of public scrutiny.
1: The Express has Labour's early prison release scheme as the shadow Foreign Secretary, Dame Priti Patel, criticises plans to let PC Andrew Harper's killers walk free.
2: And finally, The Mirror leads on plans to open more NHS mental health centres to ease pressure on A&E departments, with hubs to pop up in banks and libraries.
1: Right, let's talk through some of those with Nikki Hodgson and Tom Persglove. Morning to you both.
2: Morning.
1: Nikki, can we start with the Mail?
2: Yes.
1: And Professor Jason Ardie. What do you make of all this?
16: This story just gets more bizarre by the day. I mean, it's difficult. I'm of the left, and maybe at the beginning of this story being reported, I felt like people were very quick to judge and pull apart Jason Zardes' claims, but they're very simple things to fact check. Mm-hmm. You know, if somebody has or hasn't got an active tenureship

0: into recess and then not to come back, because the country does need certainty. We do need answers to these questions, and I think that would help to settle some of the market anxiety about this as well.
1: Nikki, let's look at something totally different, shall we, in The Telegraph today. How do you feel about self-driving taxis?
2: I was really thinking about this, because I don't drive and I use car services all the time, have to. Destined to be driven, that's what my dad always said to me. And, I'm really curious about them, because the thing that we've been told from a safety point in the past is that you could override the function if you thought they were not driving properly. I mean, it's never been clear to us that if we're customers of Uber, whether we're allowed to just get in the front of the seat and, you know, take the steering wheel. But apparently these are going to actually use a safety driver at the beginning, and it just says the beginning. So we don't actually know how long they will be in operation for before there's nobody else in the vehicle with you. If ever, they haven't actually, we haven't actually got to that point of you getting in an Uber and there's nobody else with you and it's driving itself.
3: I mean, there's no point in having a safety driver, is that, in terms of, that cannot be a long-term strategy, because then why bother?
0: Waste of time doing it in the first place.
2: And a waste of money. But I'm very curious about it, and I was thinking, would I take my life into my hands and get into a self-driving Uber? Yes, because I'm an idiot like that. I like a cheap thrill. So I probably would get in. Why not? I'm curious about it, Ellie. Very curious.
0: I think it's quite a leap of faith. I'm very happy for you to go first.
2: I'll go first and I'll be the lemming.
3: I don't think it's... I mean, I think it'll be all right, to be perfectly honest.
0: I'm sure it will be.
3: In a place like London, actually, where there is lots of traffic and everything is quite slow, it's probably safer than...
0: You've seen a lot of the pilot vehicles for this out, actually, on the streets in recent weeks. So they've been clearly putting quite a lot of testing in behind this round.
2: The thing for me is that I like getting a car because I like talking to somebody.
1: Yeah.
3: All right, you two. Thank you. We'll see you later.
1: Now, do stay with us. Still to come, we'll be celebrating Britain. It's all its glory today. It's a special day of coverage, celebrating the very best of Great Britain. That's coming up next, after your weather.
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5: Good morning. Welcome to your latest GB News weather update brought to you from the Met Office. A much drier day for many of us, particularly across more northern areas. Warm in the sunshine, but it will be feeling much less humid with fresher air for much of the UK. Still a fairly brisk northeasterly wind across eastern coasts through much of the day. There will be quite a bit of cloud around across more eastern areas, but still plenty of sunshine breaking through into the afternoon. And for most of us, it will be a dry day, just a risk of an odd shower for inland areas. But it will be feeling a little bit fresher, temperatures much closer to average for the time of year, the high teens or low 20s, so a big difference to earlier on this week, particularly across more southern areas. We hold on to the ridge of higher pressure, bringing that dry weather into this evening. So a fine end to the day across more eastern areas of Scotland. You'll notice to the west, though, we're starting to see a change, some wetter weather pushing into the Western Isles, as well as some showers across parts of Northern Ireland. Dry for much of southern Scotland, as well as northern England, Wales, central and southern areas of England, also seeing a dry end to the day with plenty of sunshine as well. Still going to be about 20 to 22 degrees to end the day across southern areas. A dry night for many on Thursday night into Friday morning, particularly across more southern areas. But further north, this weather front will become more dominant, bringing some more persistent rain predominantly to northern areas of Scotland. A few showers further south as well. So temperatures in towns and cities, 11 or 12 degrees. Rurally, it will be a little bit fresher than that with single figures expected. But as the sun rises pretty early, you're not going to see too much of that colder weather. So another warm day on the cards on Friday. Still another relatively fresh one, though, so it will be feeling less humid than the past couple of days. And in the sunshine, though, not too bad, particularly in the south and east, temperatures in the mid-20s, so a little bit warmer on Friday compared to Thursday. Bye-bye.
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7: Good morning. 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There is a collision on the M1 southbound at junction 19 in Catthorpe. The M11 southbound at junction 14 in Girton is affected by an incident. The M60 anti-clockwise exit at Junction 24 in Denton is closed. In Scotland, the A78 Dunlop Street to A8 Ratho Street is closed in both directions due to planned roadworks. Across Wales, the A5 at Menai Bridge is closed. And on the trains, Cross Country and Great Western Railway services have reduced service between Newport and Cardiff Central. For more travel news, go to gbnews.com.
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9: 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UK only. Entrance must be 18 or over. Lines close at 4 p.m. on the 21st of August. 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

0: be pulled. Please check the closing time if listening or watching on demand. Good luck.
1: Yes, good luck. Now, do you stay with us still to come? Paul's here with all of our sports. What have you got coming up?
2: Oh, I don't want to say his name again, but I'm going to. There he is, Gianni Infantino, the FIFA president, who is still FIFA president. The saga goes on. We'll discuss a little bit more very shortly.
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4: 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The M1 southbound is affected by a collision at Junction 19 in Catthorpe. The A1 southbound is closed between Junctions 63 and 61. The M25 anti-clockwise has an obstruction at Junction 26 in Waltham Abbey. The M11 southbound has an incident at Junction 14 in Girton. In Scotland, the A78 is closed both directions from Dunlop Street to Ratho Street due to planned roadworks. Across Wales, the A5 at Menai Bridge is closed. And on the trains, cross-country and Great Western Railway services have reduced service between Newport and Cardiff Central. 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
10: 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You. 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
13: Paul Coit's here with all the sports, 7:36. How is Infantino still in place?
2: I don't know, because he's in charge. Everybody's scared of him.
1: Yeah.
2: And it's all the politics that is going on at FIFA. He's apologised now. Gianni Infantino. Apologised for the errors he made to sell stakes to private investors then for FIFA.
13: No. The errors FIFA made.
2: That's a very good point. FIFA made those errors. He sent a letter to all 211 member associations, Stephen, sincerely apologising for their errors and commit to them not doing it again. So the organisation will no longer... Now, this is the good bit, because this is where he starts turning. Because you know what? With all bullies, there's always... They always seem to turn it over, don't they? Or turn it around. And if there's anybody... No, it's not me, it's you. I'll make it, it's your fault. The organisation, FIFA, will no longer tolerate any attacks on its integrity, because we know... How could anybody question FIFA? good governance and due progress, there will take place necessary measures to protect and safeguard its name and reputation. False and misleading claims, he said misleading even, that Infantino had promised Morocco the World Cup final in 2020 because it's 2030 because it's being held, the World Cup, in Spain and Portugal and Morocco.

0: So apparently the word was that he had said, OK, Morocco, you can have the final. But now he said, well, it's just press talk. Luis Figo, who's a Portuguese legend and also administrator these days, urged Infantino to quit. And this is quite some quote. He said, the lowest, most deceitful and cravenly self-interested behaviour that Gianni Infantino has displayed. So he possibly will be re-elected in November.
1: Wow.
0: But it's now a matter of if anybody else is going to dare stand against him, because if he wins, that person will know very well that they'll be out on their ear. So it's a matter of who's going to actually go against
2: him. If you look at all the associations, is the word I'm looking for, who've complained about him. It was more than the threshold. It's over 50%.
0: Yes, I think so.
2: So could he win an election?
0: Well,
2: if they stuck to their guns?
0: It's UEFA. UEFA have got a lot of power in this. They don't hold all the power, but obviously the biggest associations are in Europe and are governed by UEFA, and UEFA are very much against him. So this is going to run and run for a while. Mm. So we've got a little time talking about Gianni Infantino.
1: Do you want to do some transfer talk?
0: Yeah, I mentioned a couple of things. Now, one of them, Vinicius Junior. Now, Vinicius Junior, one of the world's finest footballers, plays for Real Madrid, and Arsenal have been extremely interested in Vinicius Junior, which is striking fear in all of us, apart from Arsenal fans, should they be able to pull this transfer off. Mm. Now, Jose Mourinho has now gone in as Real Madrid manager and says he wants Vinicius Junior to start. By the way, did you know Vinicius Junior had a chin operation?
1: No.
0: Have you seen that?
2: No.
0: I'm going to see if I can find some pictures. He could have had some of mine, but it's like, he said this.
1: What, like
0: chin.
1: Cosmetic? Or?
0: Yeah.
1: Oh.
0: And he looks like he looks completely different.
1: Oh.
0: I think it's him anyway. But we'll show the difference a little bit later if we can. But Vinicius Junior and his new chin are wanted by Arsenal, but it looks like that Real Madrid have said 150 million euros. If they want him. But I think I think he'll probably end up staying at Real Madrid. One more for you as well, and that is Mo Salah. Now, I think we've got footage of Mo Salah arriving in Turkey. So Trabzonspor is where he looks like he's going to go, which is a bit of a surprise. I said this yesterday. I expect it, and with respect to them, I would expect that he would have gone to a much bigger football club or go to Saudi Arabia and go there for the money. So look at him. He's wearing the shirt. Look, I don't know where he's looking. Surprised? Confused? There's lots of people running around him. But there we are. And also, if you sign for a big club in Turkey, often things will happen. Look at the fire burning. Les Ferdinand, when he went to go and play for Besiktas back at the end of the 80s, they actually sacrificed a lamb on the pitch.
2: And
0: honestly, on the pitch in front of him. And he was like,
1: What?
0: Do I really want to play here?
1: Wow.
0: But anyway, there's a lot of thousands of fans that have come out to see Mo Salah. So whether it's going to work out, we will see. But I am surprised that that's the club that he's decided to go to.
2: Mm.
1: Yes.
2: I'm just looking at Vinicius Junior's new chin.
0: Yes, what do you think?
2: Looks great.
1: Yeah, it's a nice
0: looks
1: chin.
0: Looks like Bruce Forsyth in the second one, don't you think?
1: Yeah, it's made a big difference, actually.
0: There he is. Is that? I think that's the old chin.
2: That's the old chin.
0: Is it more of a squarer chin that he has now?
2: It's longer. It's pointier.
1: Pointed, yeah.
0: What, like Jimmy Hill used to have?
2: It's not quite Jimmy Hill. It's on the way, though.
0: It's on the way.
2: I don't know how you do it. It's quite an op, that, though.
1: That's got to hurt.
0: Yeah, but you can control the ball with your chin if you've got really long
2: hair.
1: Maybe.
0: It's very interesting.
2: Yeah, very good.
1: Thanks, Coity.
2: All right, see you later. Right, Papers with Nicky Hodgson and Tom Persglove heading your way in just a couple of minutes. There they are on our blue sofas.
1: Yes, but first, here's your forecast across Europe.
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6: Hello, you're heading away for the next few days. Plenty of dry and sunny weather across much of Europe. A risk of thunderstorms across some alpine regions. But for the Canary Islands, temperatures are climbing into the mid-30s. We're in the low 30s across parts of Spain. Plenty of hot sunshine, though. It's across the Alps where you can see these thunderstorms affecting parts of the Mediterranean towards Greece and Croatia as well. Here again, temperatures in the mid-30s, very hot indeed. And there is more of the same to come. Bye-bye.
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4: Yes, the Malaysian government has announced that it will renew the search for Malaysia Airlines flight MH370, which disappeared 10 years ago without a trace.
8: Yes, the plane was carrying 239 people from Kuala Lumpur to Beijing. Previous attempts to locate the plane have all failed, leaving the families of those on board without any kind of closure.
4: Well, for more on this, let's speak to Terry Tozer, a former airline pilot and author of Confessions of an Airline Pilot, Why Planes Crash. Terry, you sound like the perfect man to talk to about this, because this is perhaps the biggest aviation mystery of our modern age.
9: Yeah, it is. And obviously a great tragedy as well. It's good to know that they're going to have another crack at trying to find it.
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10: This is just health and safety gone mad. It's not the role of public authorities to be telling people what's for their best interest. And the reality is, it's probably better to take the chance of a tree branch falling on you than going out in the sun and getting sun, getting burnt in the sun. But the reality is, the reason why these councils are saying you've got to stay out of underneath the trees is they don't want anybody to get struck by a branch, which they have a liability to, whilst they don't have a liability for anybody getting sunburned. So it's all to do with public liability. I mean, if you look at East Cheshire Council, for example, in 2024, they had to pay out £500,000 because a branch fell on somebody.
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11: In my hand, I have a colander. I have a piece of paper. Yes, you have one too. So I'm going to run it so you can see me. So I think what you do is you shine, you indicate. You tell me what to do, and I'll do. I'll do it for you.
12: You never look at the sun directly. Yep, you allow the light to go through the colander, and that'll actually act as a pinhole camera
11: right.
12: and project images of the sun onto the piece of paper, and then you can look at the piece of paper and see the eclipse take place. Simple as that. You can do it also by using binoculars or a telescope and projecting an image through from them onto a piece of paper.
11: Yep.
12: That will work just as well. Or get a bucket of water, let it settle, and look in the bucket of water, and you'll see the image of the sun in the water, and then you can observe the eclipse that way.
7: GB News, the People's Channel.
1: Welcome back. We're going through the papers with Nikki Hodgson and Tom Persglove. Very good morning, you two.
6: Morning.
1: Nikki, let's start with, yes, unsustainable student loans must be fixed, MPs tell John Healey, the Chancellor.
6: Well, this is some good news for people that have these insane student loans. I still have mine, actually, because I've been a mixture of self-employed and employed for so many years. I mean, it was a very long time ago that I graduated, 20 years
11: Never.
6: Last week. But this is really about those ridiculous Plan 2 student loans where the interest is at 9% and the interest just goes up and up and up, and people are at, you know, between £50,000 and £100,000 in debt for their...
2: I mean, that's
6: three-year course.
2: Yes. I can't get my head. Get my head.
1: I don't think people are aware of it unless you are on Plan 2 or you know people who are
6: absolutely.
1: On Plan 2. But I was saying to some friends the other day who we're all on Plan 2,
6: yeah.
1: and people are paying between £500 and £900 a month.
6: It's extortionate.
1: Back on their student loan, and the worst case scenario is some of them aren't even touching the debt. It's just the interest that they're servicing.
6: Exactly, Ali.
1: And that is stopping them from getting married. It's stopping them from having children. It's stopping them from buying a home, because that's £1,000 a month coming out of the bank.
6: Absolutely, because the way it was always sold to us, and I'm lucky because I'm on the old system where it's a couple of £100, and right now I'm not paying it because I'm self-employed, and that's the thresholds don't go up there because I work part-time. But the way it was sold to people is like, don't worry about this debt. It won't affect your credit rating.
1: You won't even notice it.
6: You won't even notice it. But if you're paying £900, how do you save for anything out of that?
2: Mm.
6: How do you put money into a pension, for goodness sake? I mean, not that you're thinking that necessarily at 25 or early on your working life, but, you know, you should be, because it's just how you are OK.
13: I mean, it's just indefensible, isn't it?
6: Yeah.
13: And I personally support the principle that if you're getting the benefit of a university degree, you should contribute to that.
2: Really?
13: I think the sort of earning potential...
2: Fall out with you.
13: The earning potential that flows from that for many graduates is significant.
2: You can't get a job.
13: But at 9%, that is a rip-off.
6: It's egregious.
13: That could never have been what the intention was when the policy was first formulated, and so it's right to put that you know, that situation into the rearview mirror to resolve it.
2: Sort this out, right? You need to sort this out as a separate issue, but then just make sure the number of people going to university are small enough.
13: I agree with you.
2: That actually the government just pays for it.
13: Well, I would thin out quite dramatically the course offering that is available. But also, where I do find myself agreeing with the Prime Minister quite a lot is around scrapping the target for the number of people that are going to university, because there are multiple ways that people can succeed in life, and we should be encouraging people to go down the vocational route, into skills, into training. Those are just as valid, and I think as a society we need to value those approaches to getting on in life on the same way that often academic qualifications are valued.
1: Yeah, and I don't think anybody has an issue with paying to go to university. I don't have a problem with the fact that I have a degree. But I feel personally, my own personal opinion is that I was missold.
13: Yeah, I think that's understandable.
14: And I would agree with you, Ellie. If I had been on the plan two now, you know, there's no incentive to earn past a threshold, is there? Mm. There's no incentive to earn past a threshold. And actually, it just depresses your ability to make anything for yourself in your whole life.
1: Yeah.
14: Mm. You know?
13: It is scandalous.
14: It is scandalous. Yeah.
1: Well, let's hope that something is fixed.
2: Heck, I cannot get my head around it.
1: No.
2: But, I mean, say, in my day, the government paid for it all.
14: Yeah.
2: And, in fact, I got a grant to go.
1: Yeah, but fewer people going to university then. They can't, afford for it, you know, to...
2: Back in the olden days. Fewer people went.
1: Whereas then after Blair's government, it was everyone went to university.
2: It was 50% target.
14: But then it's like, I think about, you know, I've got a three-year-old daughter. She's exceptionally bright. She's very academically minded. Well, what... is she even going to be able to afford to go? Will we be able to afford to help her to go, you know? I mean, it's just...
2: She'd be better getting an apprenticeship where they put you through university and they're paying for it.
14: Right, absolutely.
2: Yeah. Right, next. Can we have a look at NEET, Tom, in The Sun? 6 out of 10 out of work a year on. It doesn't surprise me.
13: Rather links to the first issue we were talking about, doesn't it?
1: It does a bit,
13: You know, all of this comes back to various economic choices that have been taken, I think, over the course of the last 2 years. Things like where we are with national insurance, business rates, some of the Employment Rights Act changes have made it harder for young people to get their foot on the employment ladder. What we've seen is experience and some of those opportunities to take those first steps into employment have been squeezed out because the burdens on business, both financial and regulatory, are really significant. And the losers quite often have been young people. There needs to be a huge energy, a huge drive on this. As I said earlier, I think we need to see that opening up of skills and training and to have that parity between that and the academic. But there are also things that government ought to be doing as a priority. I would suggest rolling back some of those choices that they made early on in office would really help to sort of see some of these opportunities come on stream so that young people can get into work.
2: What worries me about this is for a 16-year-old being out of work for a year, not in work, education or training, for a year... I mean, that's just going to kill any incentive, any motivation.
14: It's extremely upsetting. I mean, not only have these young people suffered through COVID, you know, been schooled at home, suffering, like, doing their exams in this kind of weird, haphazard way, there's no ability for them to get on with their lives. Imagine how long a year felt when you were 16. You know? And also, you're waiting to step into adulthood and you're not allowed. So it has this bizarre, depressant effect on maturation, but just growing up, just going through natural life stages. What happens to these people in 10 years' time if they haven't been able to go through natural life stages? It's deeply worrying.
13: It's formative, isn't it?
2: And it is.
13: Those early experiences upon leaving school, leaving college, whatever it is, will often dictate your life chances for years and years to come.
14: Yeah, your trajectory,
13: so there's a premium here for government to get this right. And if you make the right investment and strategic decisions, you can actually save a lot of funding in the round in terms of paying for the downstream consequences of not getting this right.
1: Nikki, we've got a minute left, so let's talk about the miracle of the £1 million lottery ticket, shall we?
14: Who doesn't love this story?
1: It's a great
14: so
1: story.
14: So fantastic. So it was a punter that won the £1 million lotto prize in Italy and threw the ticket away because the message was, shop can't pay it out. Basically, because it was too large. I thought it wasn't worth claiming, but the payment was too large to pay out from the local shop. And then, with the help of the local refuge workers, found the ticket after 2 days of searching through all the rubbish.
1: Wow.
14: Well, it's worth it. Would you search through rubbish for 2 days for the price, you know?
2: Oh, yeah.
13: I'd search forever until I found it.
14: Get your mangles on and your hazmat suit and you're off. I mean, it's a great story. It's such a good story.
6: Oh, great story.
2: How much

0: I mean, one of the things to celebrate, Paul, is sport.
1: Yes.
2: Absolutely.
0: Yeah.
3: We've got some of the goats, you know. We really have.
1: We have some of the goats.
3: We've got some of the greatest of all time.
1: And we invented it all.
3: Yes.
1: All sports.
3: Football's ours, yeah. Athletics is ours. We invented running. We've
1: Cricket.
3: Done everything.
0: Well,
3: no. But listen, we've had some of the greatest sports people of all time. We still do as well.
0: Yeah.
3: So it's one of the things that makes Britain.
0: And it is actually sport.

0: 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Oh, thank you.
1: And we're not afraid to use our free speech so that you can use yours.
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10: Welcome back, it's sports time. Paul Coetzee with us. Morning.
11: Where's your Celebrate Britain tie?
10: Well, yes.
12: Yeah, I know, but the thing is,
10: somebody's been in touch saying you need to make more of an effort today to celebrate Great Britain Day.
12: What, me?
10: Yes,
12: I celebrate Great Britain all the time.
13: Yes, you do.
12: I don't need to wear something to show my celebration of this wonderful country.
10: Very good.
12: See, we're red, white and blue. The reason I'm in the blue is because it complements the red and the white.
11: This is right.
12: There we are.
10: Very good. Anyway. You dug yourself out of that hole.
12: Thank you very much.
11: How do we celebrate FIFA?
12: Oh, do we celebrate FIFA?
11: Not anymore.
12: Let me ask you, what do you think about Gianni Infantino?
11: I think he's a disgrace.
12: You think he's a charlatan?
11: I think he should
12: and
11: be
12: a shyster.
11: I think he should be thrown out by his shirt collar.
12: So do I. I mean, this is a man that he's probably gone in thinking I'll do all this for FIFA, and then I think starts thinking, okay, how important am I? I'm this. I'm there with all the presidents. I'm there. I'm probably one of the most important people in the world.
11: Yeah.
12: And I think he truly believes that. Yeah. And then people, this power corrupts people, doesn't it?
11: Mm.
12: And I think this is a situation where Infantino's just got completely carried away with himself. This is the reason he's got himself into this problem in the first place. I don't know whether it's them thinking, or it's people like him think, it's a legacy. This will be my legacy. I'm going to have a World Cup. It will be named after me. I will do this, and then I'm going to start making money for everybody, and we'll all make... The whole thing about FIFA, it's supposed to be non-profit, and it's supposed to be for the good of the game of football. That's it. That's the bottom line. But it all goes out the window.
11: Could it have anything to do with the fact that under these plans, his salary would go from about $5 million a year to $1 million a week?
12: I think there's a huge possibility. This definitely... You know, when money starts coming in, it's more money for everybody. It's going to be more money for him. And I just don't like it. And there's so many people that don't like it as well. Now, they had the meeting in Morocco yesterday. This was with the head delegates and all the top people of FIFA. He sent a letter to all, I mean, 211 weren't there, but 211 member associations sincerely apologising for their efforts, for their errors, I should say. This is FIFA, not his own, although he was the one behind it, and commit to it not happening again. But then you've got people like Luis Figo, who's a legendary footballer that played for Portugal, one of the greats, and also a football administrator as well these days, who's one of those that have urged Gianni Infantino to quit. The lowest, most deceitful and cravenly self-invested behaviour is what he said about
11: him. Strong.
12: This is going to run for a while. It's just where it's going to end up, who's going to actually have the nerve to run against him, whether people will actually stand against him, we'll just have to see. But this is going to run.
11: Yeah.
12: So be prepared for a very bumpy ride. That's for you, Gianni. And
10: strap
12: most
10: in.
12: Of us watching it as well. I want to mention the new Newcastle manager as well.
11: Yeah.
12: This is Matthias Jäissler. I think we can see Matthias. He looks very young, doesn't he?
11: He does. He's got a baby face.
12: He has got a baby face.
10: He's 38.
12: He is 38, that's right, yeah.
11: Looks like a snooker player, is that just me?
12: I think it's because he's wearing a black shirt. Is that what it is? And it's probably the snooker cue in his hands, probably what's given it away. And the bunch of balls behind him. But apart from that, he was the manager of Salzburg in Austria, won back-to-back Austrian titles, the manager of Al Ahly in Saudi Arabia. So Newcastle have looked at him and thought, this is the guy to replace Eddie Howe. They've had to pay a lot of money off to get him. But it's always going to be a gamble because he's not been a manager in the Premier League or any of the top leagues around Europe. He's already lost Kieran Trippier and Anthony Gordon and Sandro Tonali and Bruno Guimaraes is going off to Arsenal. So a lot of their great players are disappearing. So it's going to have to be a bit of a rebuilding job. It's going to be tricky, but anyway.
11: Can we have a quick look at the GOATs, just very briefly?
12: Yeah, let's have a look at the GOATs, shall we? Josh Butler. This is in the 100. We're going to say congratulations to him because he is now the GOAT, the greatest of all time when it comes to run scorers in the T20 format. He has now scored 14,833 the runs, and I know that because I've counted every single one of them. And he scored 51 runs and 20 balls playing for Manchester Super Giants yesterday in the 100. So there we are.
11: Brilliant.
10: Thanks, Courtney.
11: Thank you.
12: More Gianni Infantino news tomorrow.
10: Oh, I'm sure there will be.
12: If I can say it.
10: Very good.
12: See you tomorrow.
10: Now, do stay with us. We'll be going through the papers next from Nikki Hodgson and Tom Perslove.
11: First, so here's your European forecast.
13: I hope we haven't forgotten anything.
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16: Hello, you're heading away for the next few days. Plenty of dry and sunny weather across much of Europe. A risk of thunderstorms across some alpine regions. But for the Canary Islands, temperatures are climbing into the mid-30s. We're in the low 30s across parts of Spain. Plenty of hot sunshine, though. It's across the Alps where you can see these thunderstorms affecting parts of the Mediterranean towards Greece and Croatia as well. Here again, temperatures in the mid-30s, very hot indeed. And there is more of the same to come. Bye-bye.
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18: 4 heat waves, weeks without meaningful rain, as the UK heads towards one of its hottest summers on record, the pressure is showing here in Sussex, in the fruit growing across these fields.
19: Well, the impact of the heat is already visible here. This local grower says that if these extreme temperatures continue, this year's harvest may well be smaller in size.
20: I don't think there's been another period like this in the history. 3 years ago, we had a tremendous heat wave in the middle of harvest. We were unable to get the fruit to cool down quickly enough. The following year we had a very, very light crop, and the same again this year.
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21: Britain's only all-female chess team called She Plays to Win has been promoted to the game's top division, only to be told they must recruit a male player to compete. Now, league rules require every First Division team to include at least one male and one female player, meaning that one of the team's female players could lose her place. I'm joined in the studio by the She Plays to Win chess players, Anusha and Alicia. Great to see you both this afternoon.
22: Thank you.
21: So sorry about what's going on. 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
19: Well, that drought is due to long periods, record periods, actually, with no rainfall and high temperatures. The areas that are affected, as you say, over half of England, half of the UK affected by that. The areas being East Anglia, Hertfordshire, the whole of London, Thames Valley, Hampshire and the Isle of Wight, Devon and Cornwall, the West Midlands and Wessex, covering Dorset, Somerset, Wiltshire and Gloucestershire. So a huge area impacted impacted by that drought. There is also that amber heat health alert still in place here. That's in place until tomorrow. And temperatures today in the south could reach up to 35 degrees. So people here in Bognor Regis coming to the coast to cool down.
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11: Time for the papers at 8:48 with Nikki Hodgson and Tom Persglove. Good morning. Tom, let's start with the Telegraph, where there is apparently an instruction manual on how to cross the channel for illegal migrants.
12: Oh, surprise, surprise, eh? I mean, this is sophisticated criminality who sell a vision in order to get people to make those journeys to northern France to try and get to the UK. And it just speaks to why it's so, so critical that we have a robust posture on this, that you are detained and removed if you come illegally, because then all of those materials become completely irrelevant. They can't market this vision any longer, because the inevitable conclusion of making the journey means that you're not going to get asylum in the UK and that you're going to be removed.
11: Well, yeah.
12: And it shows what we're up against here in terms of the sophistication and the organisation that sits behind it, and just how lucrative it is for these gangs that are responsible. And
0: it's upsettingly exploitative as well, isn't it? Mm. It's not like a charity's gone in and said... This is what you do to try and stay alive in the water, right?
11: I don't know if I get it as exploitative in that way. I know this might sound really controversial.
0: Yeah.
11: And I know the gang, they're not good people. I'm not saying that. But there is a demand. And these people are paying thousands upon thousands of pounds to do this.
0: Well, and I guess it's in their interest, their business. If people keep dying, eventually they think, oh, we won't have any more customers because the passage isn't safe to do, right? Is that their logic about why they're doing it?
1: Well, but in large part, it's because they're overfilling these mega dinghies, aren't they? They're putting 150 souls on board.
0: Well, that's what I'm trying to say. It's not running ethical businesses. No.
11: So. Oh, it's not an ethical business. But I always think the idea that we target the smugglers rather than target the people who are using them seems really odd to me.
0: I mean, it doesn't to me, because I just think if people think they're in a terrible situation, they will do whatever they can to get out. And you would probably do it too. I would do it too if I had my daughter and I thought we lived in a despotic regime and she had no future. Of course, but I would.
1: Would you? Put her on a boat?
0: I don't know, Ellie. Like, who knows how far you would go if you felt pushed for your future?
1: This is it.
12: But this is the issue as well. You know, the government strategy has been very focused on just targeting the gangs with disruption tactics. That will only get you so far, because there will continue to be a market of people.
11: Yeah, you've got
12: masses of people, unlimited numbers of people who want to come, and they become more audacious in terms of where they try to cross from. You've got people willing to get on bigger and bigger boats. Mm-hmm. So the safety and risk profile of this is increasing all the time, and there's just no end in sight to it. And that's why you need that inevitable conclusion. If you come here, you're simply not staying. You're either going back home to your country of origin, or you are going to be removed to a third country like Rwanda.
11: Yeah.
1: Nikki, we were hoping to talk to Yvette Cooper about this story, who was booked to speak to us on GB News this morning until she cancelled just before midnight last night. Anyway, she would have been trying to talk to us about these mental health centres, these drop-in mental health centres to open in Banks Library. So you tell us about it, because she isn't here to...
0: I will, and it's a shame she cancelled, because this is a good news story for the government about mental health. So I don't know what that was about. So this is the pledge from the government to open 100 high street mental health centres, some of which will be in libraries and banks, for people to walk straight in if they're struggling with their mental health or in crisis. Mm. I want to think it's a great idea, and my instinct is it's great to try some kind of radical reform, because we need it. But I don't know how it's going to work practically, because if you've got a bunch of people in crisis walking into centres, what happens afterwards? Mm. We're quite good at treating people if people are in crisis and they go to A&E, they will get seen. It's not the best environment, but you will get help. What happens afterwards is the problem.
11: Yeah.
0: It's the ongoing support. It's the time it takes for a referral to community mental health teams. It's their budgets to support you going forward. The problem is what happens after the crisis, as much as, you know, serving people at the point of crisis. So I'm just a bit cynical about, well, have you designed all the rest of it as well? But I like the fact that Andy Burnham is, this really matters to us and we have to tackle it now. Mm. I'm all for that.
11: Yeah, do you think there's any aftercare for guys? I hadn't thought of that.
0: Yeah.
11: But it's a really, really valid point. It's one thing to be seen, but you need actually...
0: You need to keep being seen.
11: You need a 12-month, 48-month plan.
12: It's what I call grip. It's about having grip. You know, how does the system as a whole interact with
2: those people. So if this just acts as a siloed service, that's no use to anybody. Because it's also, how does that link into, for example, welfare? Because the problem we've got at the moment is far too many people with lower level anxiety and depression are rolling onto the benefits system, where I would argue that work is an important part of helping many of those people to get better. And the award within the benefit system should be treatment in order to get people into a much better place with much better mental health, able to

0: support themselves and their family. And I, you know, one of the things I often think and reflect on is that if the health service was responsible for paying the welfare bill that those patients who are not getting treated are requiring, whether we would see much better outcomes within the system as a whole. It's getting all of government to work and join that way.
1: Things would be dealt with much more quickly.
2: Very nearly out of time. Just in 30 seconds, Tom, tell us about the new job that you've got that's going to be announced this year.
0: Well, I thought it was you that was going for it. And, you know, well, I'll fight you for that one.
2: All right.
0: No, look, wouldn't it be great to have a new James Bond? I love the series. Hope it's got a future. Quite excited to see who they come
1: up
0: with.
1: Who's your dream Bond?
0: I just hope that they sort of stick with the traditions.
1: Yeah.
0: I really hope that's the key thing for me. I want to be surprised at who it is, but I want them to stick to the traditions.
2: Yeah, I'm
1: well
2: sure. Well, let's hope so. All right, both, thank you very much indeed.
1: Here's your weather.
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1: Good morning. Welcome to your latest GB News weather update brought to you from the Met Office. A much drier day for many of us, particularly across more northern areas. Warm in the sunshine, but it will be feeling much less humid with fresher air for much of the UK. Still a fairly brisk northeasterly wind across eastern coasts through much of the day. There will be quite a bit of cloud around across more eastern areas, but still plenty of sunshine breaking through into the afternoon. And for most of us, it will be a dry day, just a risk of an odd shower for inland areas. But it will be feeling a little bit fresher, temperatures much closer to average for the time of year, the high teens or low 20s, so a big difference to earlier on this week, particularly across more southern areas. We hold on to the ridge of higher pressure, bringing that dry weather into this evening. So a fine end to the day across more eastern areas of Scotland. You'll notice to the west, though, we're starting to see a change. Some wetter weather pushing into the Western Isles, as well as some showers across parts of Northern Ireland. Dry for much of southern Scotland, as well as northern England, Wales, central and southern areas of England also seeing a dry end to the day with plenty of sunshine as well. Still going to be about 20 to 22 degrees to end the day across southern areas. A dry night for many on Thursday night into Friday morning, particularly across more southern areas. But further north, this weather front will become more dominant, bringing some more persistent rain predominantly to northern areas of Scotland. A few showers further south as well. So temperatures in towns and cities, 11 or 12 degrees. Rurally, it will be a little bit fresher than that with single figures expected. But as the sun rises pretty early, you're not going to see too much of that colder weather. So another warm day on the cards on Friday. Still another relatively fresh one, though, so it will be feeling less humid than the past couple of days. And in the sunshine, though, not too bad, particularly in the south and east, temperatures in the mid-20s, so a little bit warmer on Friday compared to Thursday. Bye-bye.
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5: 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The M1 southbound is affected by a collision between junctions 20 and 19 in Catthorpe. The M1 northbound has an obstruction between junctions 23A and 24 in Loughborough. The M3 eastbound is closed between junctions 3 and 2 in Thorpe. In Scotland, the M77 northbound has two lanes restricted between junctions 2 and 3. Across Wales, the A5 at Menai Bridge is closed. And on the trains, cross-country and Great Western Railway services are reduced between Newport and Cardiff Central, with disruption between Taunton and Bristol Temple Meads. For more travel news, go to gbnews.com.
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0: 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Entrance must be 18 or over. Lines close at 4pm on the 21st of August. 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
8: Yes, our wonderful country is put front and centre in a day filled with special live events up and down the country.
7: Well, you're going to see us in Aberdeen, Durham, Leeds, Essex, Barry Island, up and down the UK. The People's Channel putting you front and centre as we celebrate Britain.
9: Yes, I've come back to Durham, the heart of County Durham, of course, where there is so much history, so much beauty, and we'll be talking to all the people here across the market throughout this afternoon.
10: Yes, I'm here in Leeds at the world-famous Kirkgate Markets. I'm shortly going to be speaking to Dave Ramsden, who is a fourth-generation fishmonger.
11: Yes, I'm in Belfast. The heart of the industrial part here was the River Laggan, and so far we're out on a boat, and today we'll be celebrating Irish, UK and British culture in the Fla.
8: Elsewhere today, Reform UK's Home Affairs spokesperson Zia Youssef is promising a major immigration announcement in a speech later this morning.
12: Yes, two immigration announcements from Reform this week. The other day they said they would turn back the boats to France trying to cross the Channel illegally. Today we expect them to say that they will jail bosses who employ illegal workers. I'll bring you more details shortly.
13: Good morning. A dry day to come for more northern areas. Feeling a little bit fresher too, but still warm in any sunshine. I'll have all the details for you a little later on.
7: It's just gone 9 o'clock. I'm Stephen Dixon.
8: I'm Ellie Costello, and this is GB News Breakfast.
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0: That is right. We're going to be up and down the country representing you, the great British people. We're going to be in Belfast, Aberdeen, Durham, Leeds, Essex and Barry Island.
1: And to top it off, we've got some very special shows honouring things tonight. Michelle Dewberry is going to be live in Essex from 6 o'clock. That is for a very special programme paying tribute to you, our viewers and listeners. And Patrick will be live from there as well from 9.
0: And the count.
2: All day today, we're celebrating what makes Britain great. And then tonight, we're leaving the studio behind to take GB News on the road. 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Don't miss this incredible night. 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
0: Well, joining us now to kick off the celebrations is GB News presenter Tom Harwood, who's headed back to Durham. Morning to you, Tom.
3: Good morning. Yes, I'm back here in my old stomping ground. I first came here 11 years ago. So let's have a look around the market and see who we can find, perhaps, to speak to. Oh, leader of Durham Council and, of course, a familiar face to everyone on GB News. Darren, how are you doing this morning?
4: Very good, Tom. Very good. It's nice to see you back in your old stomping ground.
3: Absolutely. Well, of course, we're here not just in Durham, but across the country today, celebrating everything that it is to be British, but also, coincidentally, celebrating 5 years of GB News. What sort of difference do you think GB News has made?
4: Oh, absolutely transformational to the media landscape as far as actually giving a voice to people. 500,000 people live in Durham, and the 500,000 people have not felt that they have had a voice when it comes to actual choice in the media landscape. You have given, not you personally, Tom, but you've helped. But the GB News has given people that genuine choice to hear their own views and voice, dare I say, reflected on the media.
3: How important is it for TV channels to sort of get outside of the biggest metropolitan centres of the country and actually come to places that perhaps don't have the centre of, the big skyscrapers and the hearts of Manchester and London and all the rest of it?
4: It's really important. I mean, the BBC tried it in Manchester, but all they did was transport the BBC from London to Manchester in the same bubble, right? You don't live in that same ecosystem. GB News is outside of that. Out and about today in the country, but out and about every day too, hearing from people, whether it just be down the line, to actually represent views and opinions that don't get represented anywhere else. And fundamentally, Tom, I think it's important to stress that Durham, this beautiful place, is far more than just a university. You know, you've got Raby Castle, you've got Kinrin, you've got Beamish Museum. There is a whole host of things going on in this county that actually the views and opinions of which are different to what you'll find in a university town. So ultimately, yeah, I think GB News has been a godsend. I would go as far as to say a godsend. And I'm so, so very grateful to everything that you guys have been doing over the last 5 years.
3: Well, thank you so much. Of course, we're heading out into the county a little bit later this afternoon. But I wanted to speak about some of those other things that Durham has to offer. This is all about
1: Oh, apologies, that's just frozen, hasn't it? But not to worry, we got the gist of everything that was going on there, and there's much more from Tom about the course of the day. Let's talk to our Northern Ireland reporter, Doogie Beattie, who's in Belfast on a boat heading somewhere, Doogie.
5: Oh, yes, Stephen and Ali, I love my job at really promoting our patch of Ireland, Northern Ireland, this part of the UK. It has been steeped in history through the years. We're going up the lagging. You can just see the old industrial part behind us. You can actually see coming into Belfast with the Titanic and all this. And one of the men that has really helped me through these last 5 years is Peter Laverty. Peter, I mean, what difference do you see in 5 years in Belfast?
6: Just unbelievable, the amount of tourists, especially the cruise ships. And I think this year up to 165 cruise ships, and every year it's growing and growing. So it's getting better. And that's why the Belfast Harbour are building a brand new terminal for the cruisers that come into Northern Ireland. So they must see the future in tourism also.
5: And of course, you had a royal visit here. The King and Queen came to your distillery.
6: Well, they came here about 4 weeks ago, Dougie. It was unbelievable to have the King of England and the Queen in the distillery. And what an advancement was for us. It was an amazing day for us all.
5: Well, if you could just follow me and we walk in here, we will have a traditional Irish band and Irish dancers for us. So this is the Brady family. And if we could just go over and speak with Kieran. Kieran, you are the main man of this. Tell us, what is this instrument you have?
7: This is the Uilleann pipes. These are the Irish version of the pipes. So, I use my two elbows, all hands and all fingers and things going, so it's a bit of fun.
5: Well, let's see and hear them and hear a little bit of Irish culture in the UK. Take it away, please.

0: There you go. Round of applause for our Irish dancers and Irish band. We have the Fla Festival on in Belfast all this week. It's a celebration of all that is Irish music, history and culture. And of course, that includes the UK side of that. There's a great melt of culture in Ireland, north and south, and indeed with Scotland. So we'll be live throughout the day here in Belfast.
1: Oh, brilliant. Lovely. Stuff, Doogie. Pulling out all the stops at 9 o'clock in the morning. We love to see it. Thank you so much. What a way to kick off the celebrations.
2: Love it.
1: He's set the bar high now, hasn't he, for everybody else? Very, very,
2: very
1: good.
2: Very, very nice. Oh, it's really nice.
1: That was brilliant.
2: It's like being back at your wedding.
1: It was a bit like being back at my wedding.
2: Yeah. Fabulous. Anyway. Right, if you're feeling high off the back of that, and why not? You could feel even better if you won £60,000 in tax-free cash and a real gold bar worth more than £5,000. You've got the chance. Here's how you take part.
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5: 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UK only. Entrance must be 18 or over. Lines close at 4 p.m. on the 21st of August. This is a network giveaway. Entries will be pooled. Please check the closing time if listening or watching on demand. Good luck.
1: Yes, good luck.
2: Absolutely. Now, at 11 minutes past nine, Reform are going to hold a news conference in Westminster this morning. The Home Affairs spokesperson, Zia Yousif, is promising a major immigration announcement.
1: Well, let's speak to GB News' chief political correspondent, Catherine Forster, who's here with the details. Morning, Catherine. What can you tell us?
6: Yes, two in a week, because it was only on Monday they talked about turning the boats back to France, although France have said they're having none of it. But today we will hear from Zia Yousif, and what we are expecting is that he will say, if Reform forms the next government, they will legislate to make CEOs, directors of companies who employ illegal workers, go to jail. And also fine these companies up to 10% of their global revenue, which could be huge amounts of money. We're talking about very big companies like Deliveroo. And their argument is that these companies, these bosses will be criminally liable, even if they had no idea of what was going on. And they are also going to set up this, what they're calling a Turkish barber's tip line, where members of the public can get on the phone and report businesses that they feel are suspicious. So, I mean, the government would say that they are already legislating that all employers have got to carry out checks to make sure that people are working legally, that they can also fine bosses employing illegal workers. They can also, in fact, put bosses in jail for up to 5 years. I think it's something that will be very appealing to people. People will think this sounds great. But in reality, first of all, it's a question about resources. And also, when do bosses of big companies actually go to jail? It didn't happen with cladding. It didn't happen with the financial crisis. It hasn't happened with a post office scandal. So I think it will sound very appealing, but how practical it is, well, we may find out.
2: You see, the problem with all of this is that it's like all these things that should be happening anyway. Right to work is not difficult to check, so people should be doing it anyway. Things like your Turkish barbers, I mean, if you've got... people must know, borough councils and city councils must know if there are Turkish barbers operating, you know, the ones who are, and therefore it should be fairly easy to check if they're operating legally or illegally. I mean, it's not, I mean, they've got the signs up, people are walking in.
6: Yes, and we keep hearing these investigations where they uncover these shops and it's all very dodgy, you know, and then a few weeks later, they're back up and running. I think there's a real question about the resources that are available to crack down. And yes, the government are saying that they've got the capacity to do this, that and the other. But are they? Because we've all been on high streets where we see shops and things. How are you actually legitimately making money?
7: Okay, Catherine, thank you very much. You'll keep us updated throughout the day here on GB News.
2: Still to come, we are continuing to celebrate Britain on this very special day of coverage, and part of what we're doing is heading up to Leeds, where Miriam is standing by.
8: Yes, I'm here in Leeds, surrounded by fish. There's something very unique about the fish trade here in the world-famous Kirkgate Market in Leeds. Find out after the break.
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0: Well, throughout the day here on GB News, we are celebrating Britain.
1: That's right. We're going to be up and down the country representing you, the great British people. We're in Belfast, Aberdeen, Durham, Leeds, Essex and Barry Island.
0: And we've got some very special shows. Tonight, Michelle Dewberry and Patrick Christie's are going to be live from Essex.
1: But to kick off the celebrations this morning, we're joined now by GB News presenter Miriam Cates, who joins us from Leeds. Very good morning to you, Miriam. And my grandmother has been going to that market, Kirkgate Market, for about 6 decades now. It's a great place, isn't it?
2: It is. Good morning, Stephen and Ellie. Good morning, viewers. Yes, this has a fascinating history here at Kirkgate Markets. Over 200 years of trading history. We arrived last night, and I can confirm in Leeds, yes, it is cold up north. Now, you may be wondering why I am wearing this particularly fetching gear. Well, I'm here at Ramsden's Fishmongers. A very, very special history of selling fish in the markets. We'll come to that in a minute. But I want to introduce you to Dave Ramsden. His family owns this Fishmongers. It's got quite an interesting history. Tell us about your family business, Dave.
3: Well, as a family, we've been here in the market for well over 100 years. We actually predate the building of the market. The family business, Arthur Wellams Limited, was out on the old fish market as this was being built, and then they moved inside. They survived the fire of 1975. My dad, Arthur Ramsden, set up his own business in 68 and then gradually took over the Wellams side of the business and incorporated it all together. And we've just kept going on ever since then.
2: And this building, the markets and the open markets beforehand, were really a sign of incredible trading history in this country. The fish market was particularly special. It was the height of technology when it opened Fish Row, wasn't it? Tell us about how they used to cool the fish before electricity.
3: Well, I mean, you're going a bit beyond my remit of knowledge there, but I believe there was ice blocks, there was ice chutes, there were the sort of cooling systems which used air to, like, feed through to the ice, you know, so it'd rise up onto the fish that was in there. But I mean, that was Victorian engineering at its best. I mean, this whole building was like a marvel of technological development when it was built. It was absolutely, beyond modern at the time.
2: Yeah, absolutely. And you've got quite a range of fish here today. Tell us about some of the stock that you've got.
3: Well, beyond the Ecuadorian and Nigerian prawns down at the end there that have come in, we've got Turkish sea bass and sea bream. We've got freshly in from Scotland mackerel, and of course fresh Scottish salmon.
2: How much do you think that weighs?
3: So that is, I know for a fact that that is approximately 2 to 3 kilos in weight.
2: Can I pick one up?
3: Of course you can.
2: Can you hold this for me?
3: I can.
2: Okay. Wow.
3: Yeah.
2: Well, I quite fancy that for my dinner, Dave.
3: I was going to say it's quite the sizeable. Meal for a family is that.
2: Absolutely. Now, there are still 800 stalls here in the market. It's doing a roaring trade, but there must be some challenges facing market traders at the moment.
3: Well, there are a lot of challenges. Rent has always been high, you know, in the market. There's a rent review upcoming, I believe. So hopefully, you know, that might give us some relief. There's been a lot of construction work in the market. There've been a lot of old units that have needed renovating. These ones opposite us are about to begin this week. I believe scaffolding goes up. Hopefully it'll be down before Christmas. But the biggest challenge has been, you know, wages in terms of employer contributions, things like that. Massive increases from when Labour took over at the election to now. But, you know, we have to keep weathering that storm. We have to keep doing our best to keep going. I mean, we're not exactly a profitable business. You know, businesses in the market aren't necessarily profitable. They exist to survive and employ people and keep the economy going. And, you know, it's just real people working in real jobs.
2: It's quite a traditional way to buy and sell. Our presenter Ellie has just been saying her grandmother has been coming here for decades. Are young people starting to discover markets? Do you think there is a new market amongst Gen Z, as they're called?
3: Well, I would say young people have actually been coming more in the last 20 years. Like, while I've been working here, young people and the really older people, as well as, you know, foreign people, Chinese people, Indian people, they have been primarily the main shoppers. It's that sort of, I don't want to narrow it down, but like the 50 to sort of 60 generation, they were the ones that looked away and went to supermarkets. Mm. The younger people have always wanted the fresh stuff, the better quality stuff, the better prices.
2: Dave, thank you so much for speaking to me this morning. Much more to come here from Leeds Kirkgate. Fascinating building, fascinating people. Back to you in the studio.
0: Lovely stuff, Miriam. Thank you. You're going to wipe that microphone down now.
1: Thanks, Miriam. Now, Britain's newsroom coming up at 9:30. You've just seen Miriam Cate. She's in Leeds. And Andrew Pearce is here holding down the fort.
4: I am indeed. Well, lots to do, because we're going to be talking to lots of our presenters today throughout the country. But also, of course, we've got that major reform press conference this morning.
1: We do.
4: At 11 o'clock. That's a big, big moment again. Press conference number two this week from Reform on immigration, their strong point. Chief executives who hire dodgy illegal migrants are going to be prosecuted. Good.
0: Yeah, it's going to be quite something, isn't it? It's going to be quite something to hear. It's a strong, strict line, but maybe it needs to be said.
4: Absolutely. Weather's next.
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6: Good morning, welcome to your latest GB News weather update brought to you from the Met Office. A much drier day for many of us, particularly across more northern areas. Warm in the sunshine, but it will be feeling much less humid with fresher air for much of the UK. Still a fairly brisk northeasterly wind across eastern coasts through much of the day. There will be quite a bit of cloud around across more eastern areas, but still plenty of sunshine breaking through into the afternoon. And for most of us, it will be a dry day, just a risk of an odd shower for inland areas. But it will be feeling a little bit fresher, temperatures much closer to average for the time of year, the high teens or low 20s, so a big difference to earlier on this week, particularly across more southern areas. We hold on to the ridge of higher pressure, bringing that dry weather into this evening. So a fine end to the day across more eastern areas of Scotland. You'll notice to the west, though, we're starting to see a change. Some wetter weather pushing into the Western Isles, as well as some showers across parts of Northern Ireland. Dry for much of southern Scotland, as well as northern England, Wales, central and southern areas of England. Also seeing a dry end to the day with plenty of sunshine as well. Still going to be about 20 to 22 degrees to end the day across southern areas. A dry night for many on Thursday night into Friday morning, particularly across more southern areas. But further north, this weather front will become more dominant, bringing some more persistent rain predominantly to northern areas of Scotland. A few showers further south as well. So temperatures in towns and cities, 11 or 12 degrees. Rurally, it will be a little bit fresher than that with single figures expected. But as the sun rises pretty early, you're not going to see too much of that colder weather. So another warm day on the cards on Friday. Still another relatively fresh one, though, so it will be feeling less humid than the past couple of days. And in the sunshine, though, not too bad, particularly in the south and east, temperatures in the mid-20s, so a little bit warmer on Friday compared to Thursday. Bye-bye.
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8: 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The M1 southbound is affected by a collision between junctions 20 and 19 in Catthorpe. The M1 northbound has an obstruction between junctions 23A and 24 in Loughborough. The M6 northbound is closed between junctions 17 and 18 in Congleton. In Scotland, the M74 northbound has queuing and three lanes restricted at junction 5, Wraith Interchange. Across Wales, the A5 at Menai Bridge is closed. And on the trains, cross-country and Great Western Railway services are reduced between Newport and Cardiff Central. With disruption between Taunton and Bristol Temple Meads, for more travel news, go to gbnews.com.
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0: They say that this is going to be great for diversity and for other black people and so on. I mean, tragically, of course, his work is all about how racist society is, when in fact everybody's essentially taking the knee to everything he says, and his claims are outlandish about his entire life. It's hard to know if any of it's true. You know, his physical capabilities, his academic capabilities, everything seems to be entirely fraudulent. So yeah, I mean, I don't think anyone can doubt that this is what's happening. Of course, it's wonderful because we now have at least 15,000 people signing a petition saying how outrageous this is. And these people similarly who think we live in a world of oppression and racism, going online and preaching about how it's the far right and how racist the world is, and this is the only reason why anybody's raising concerns about this. I mean, I'm sad he's gone, actually, because this was like a gift that kept on giving. And it's extremely useful, but I mean, whether any of our institutions are going to learn from this, it's hard to tell, because this sentiment, which is what it is, really, it's like an etiquette, right? It's a correct way of behaving and being and feeling, which actually undermines your capacity to think and to look at what is important, which is the academic work. You know, is this man bringing anything to the table in terms of his intellect? As far as I can see, he's bringing absolutely nothing at all, but that should then raise questions about the departments he's been working in and the individuals who've employed him.
1: Very, very interesting points you raise there. That's Dr. Stuart Walton, who is Senior Sociology Lecturer at Abertay University. One of the things that this academic claimed, Jason Ardo, was that he ran 30 marathons in 35 days and ran 100 miles, 300 miles in 3 days. Wouldn't you have thought that was what might have raised one or two alarm bells at Cambridge University? Now, Jason Ardo has previously denied the allegations, claiming he absorbs information through mimicry. And in a statement released by the Good Law Project, Ardo said, "It is with profound sadness that I write to resign with immediate effect. Sadly, with immediate effect from my position at the University of Cambridge and Jesus College." He goes on to say that the relentless accusations, speculation and public commentary have taken a profound toll on me and those I love. For now, however, I ask only for understanding, for compassion and for the space to begin again. Well, very damaging, I would say, for Cambridge University, which is currently ranked the fifth most important university in the world. Still ahead, Reform Zia Yusuf will be making a major immigration policy announcement this morning during this programme. Stay tuned for that. Up next, though, we're off to Leeds with Miriam as today GB News celebrates Britain. But first, if you're in search of some holiday sun, here's the forecast for some of those top European destinations, which might actually be warmer than Britain at the moment.
2: Can't wait to get in that sea.
3: Lovely and warm.
2: Just like the feeling of having great travel insurance.
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5: Hello, you're heading away for the next few days. Plenty of dry and sunny weather across much of Europe. A risk of thunderstorms across some alpine regions. But for the Canary Islands, temperatures are climbing into the mid-30s. We're in the low 30s across parts of Spain. Plenty of hot sunshine, though. It's across the Alps where you can see these thunderstorms affecting parts of the Mediterranean towards Greece and Croatia as well. Here again, temperatures in the mid-30s, very hot indeed. And there is more of the same to come. Bye-bye.
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7: Well, Charlie, as most of the viewers know, I would be involved in agriculture. This isn't quite agriculture. It's quite close to it, the cousins of. A lot of things that go on in agriculture are on display here. Thousands of people come into this site, Ragley Hall, just about 45 minutes out of Birmingham.
8: We are the modern ruralists, and here today we have the craft yard. We've got nine different crafts, all demonstrating what they're up to. Here we have the wheelwrights and they're bonding a wheel here. So this is an ancient craft that's been going for about... Barney Murray's a bit of a legend, quite frankly. He's the national champion, master dry stone waller, comes from North Wales, and he's a bit of a Thor lookalike, so he's quite popular.
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5: Now at 16 minutes past eight, the annual bike ride from Yorkshire to London is taking place today, aiming to honour the legacy of the Batley and Spen Labour MP Joe Cox, who was murdered by a far-right terrorist in June of 2016.
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11: It's a difficult question. Honestly, I don't think I would at this rate, because I think the government, when we say we're fighting for Britain, what are we actually fighting for? The concept of Britain, I don't think, exists anymore. When I look at Britain, when I go outside, it doesn't seem to be very British. And I think the core demographic of the people who would normally fight, these white working class boys who, you know, have been fighting for Britain, who we expect just to sacrifice their life in a fight, you know, they've been demonised for decades and decades by the government, by our education system, by the media. Economically, they've been disadvantaged. So why would we expect them to risk their lives when we've demonised them for so long and took them for granted for so long? And this concept of Britain fighting for the British government, you know, the British government has betrayed us.
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0: the business, taught me how to be strict with yourself when you're running your own business, because it's quite easy to not be. So I learnt a lot from this lovely man.
1: And over the decades, what kind of changes have you seen in people's shopping habits?
0: Massively. I don't think we get as many young mums and, you know, with the children anymore, because people can't afford to be stay-at-home mums anymore. But we've also noticed that people have become more health conscious. So nuts are not just a snack anymore, they're part of people's regular everyday diet that they eat, you know, to keep healthy and well. And a lot of younger people who are watching cooking and baking programmes, they come to us, they can buy all the ingredients in one go without trailing up and down a supermarket aisle. I can bake a little bit myself, so I can help younger people who might not know a lot about it. And so, yeah, that's
1: happy. Because there's a great atmosphere here. Obviously, you've got this fantastic store. There's so many different things you can buy here. Yeah. Are you hopeful that there might be a kind of resurgence of this kind of shopping, that maybe supermarkets are going to lose their shine at some point?
0: I really am, because I think they've had the monopoly for too long, and they don't care about the customers. They're just all about the money. I care about my customers. If I get, you know, customers miss coming to see me for a few weeks, it triggers, and I remember, why aren't that person been? And then I might see him in a few weeks and they haven't been so well. And, you know, I genuinely care about the people that I've watched grow up, you know, so, yeah.
1: What are your best-selling nuts? What are the customer favourites?
0: Salted cashews are always a big one. Always a big one. People just snack on those, but they're also good for cooking with as well. And again, healthy, quality nuts, you know, walnuts, pistachios, heart-healthy nuts. People just getting switched on to...
1: And what are the challenges that you face? Obviously, you've mentioned lower footfall among younger people. People more like to be out at work than they used to be. But what about other challenges? You know, tax, rent, have you seen a change in those over the years?
0: The rents have always been very high in this market, but at one point it didn't really matter because we had the volume of people coming in and we could pay them quite easily. The rents and the we've now recently had to start paying business rates again, which we got away with that for a little while after COVID. So yeah, it's not easy. And I made the decision to run the business single-handedly for 5 days a week without any staff, just to have two staff in here. But I made the decision, if I wanted to stay self-employed, I wanted to keep the business going, I run it back.
1: Because the cost of employing people became so high?
0: Just couldn't do it. I just couldn't do it. It was either pay them or pay me.
1: Yeah, absolutely. So a young person starting out today, wondering what to do for a career, would you recommend something like this, store holder, market trader? You get to meet a lot of people, it's quite risky though.
0: I can only speak from my own experience. I love this. I love being a market trader. I love serving customers. I love watching young people grow. I'm serving grown-ups now that used to come as kids with their parents. I love it. But it's hard work. And if you're not prepared to put in the hours and you're not prepared to sacrifice, especially at the beginning of your business life, you're not going to be successful.
1: Absolutely. Well, plenty of hard-working people around here. Joanne, thank you so much for talking us through your store. So wonderful to see how this has survived for 40 years. Well, we've got plenty more to come here from Leeds Kirkgate, but we are all around the country celebrating Britain. And there is a GB News presenter who's even further north than I am in Aberdeen. That's Alex Armstrong. Alex, over to you.
2: That's right, Miriam. I'm up here in the Granite City, Aberdeen. This is the real north. Someone needs to tell the Prime Minister that. This is the real north here. A beautiful, beautiful city up here in Scotland. And we're here today to talk to you, the people, as well as local businesses, politicians, and just to find out what they love about Britain, what they love about their country, and what they want to celebrate with us today. And joining me now, I've got a farmer, Ewan. Ewan, thanks very much for joining me today. Listen, I want to ask you, what makes Aberdeen so special? What does it mean to you to be here in Aberdeen?
3: Well, I was born and bred in Aberdeen, a farmer through and through. So, yeah, celebrating the quality of beef, pork, ice cream, strawberries, whiskey, everything that we produce. You know, it's a fantastic area, really, really initiative. Real initiative farmers, you know, fantastic farmers, being slightly bogged down just now with socialism, inheritance tax, national insurance, etc., etc. It's a bit of a tough gig just now.
2: Yeah, I think a lot of farmers tell us this up and down the country, and maybe people don't realise that Scottish farmers are feeling the same way. Now, the Labour government have always said that actually things like inheritance tax are going to affect a small amount of farms. What would you say to that, Ewan?
3: They affect every single farm. It's the net value, it's the value of the machinery,

0: The land is inflated. You know, it's not worth that amount of money to farm, but it has got an inflated value. Keeps the bank manager happy, but that's about the only thing.
1: And look, Aberdeen, known for its oil and gas, this was the heart and soul of energy in Britain. And it's always been the way. I lived up here 12 years ago, and I remember it being such a powerhouse, the oil and gas industry here. And looking around, you're not far off from the coast here, where the lads would get off on the helicopters to the oil rigs. How has that changed at all in the city in the last few years?
0: Hugely. I mean, the once oil capital of Europe is just a shadow of its former self. And with BP announcing that they're going, it's just another nail in the coffin. You know, BP spread its wings right through Aberdeenshire. They came to all the pubs, the clubs, the activity centres, the castles. They put up marquees, they flew in dancers, orchestras. The amount of money they spent, and others, not just BP, all the oil companies spent a fortune in Aberdeenshire. So everybody benefited.
1: Do you have any hope that we can get back to where we used to be? Because this is it's an incredible place, beautiful, beautiful city, steeped in history. I'm thinking about places like Stonehaven, the beautiful old castle there, the ruins, one of the best chippies in the country, if I remember as well. So there is a lot to love still about Aberdeen, isn't there?
0: Oh, yes, I'm not a pessimist, but as far as oil goes, no, we'll never get back to the glory days. I mean, it'd be nice to keep going and get drilling going again. Very important for the northeast of Scotland here.
1: And Ewan, if there's one thing that makes Aberdeen special, what do you think that is?
0: It's the people. Resilient, strong, hard-working people.
1: And I tell you what, having lived here myself, the people here are very resilient. It's always windy. It's always a little bit grey sometimes, right? It's a little bit grey, Ewan? No?
0: Not at all. No, it's last week was glorious sunshine all week.
1: There you
0: and
1: go.
0: Now we're trying to harvest. We're trying to harvest oilseed rape. And we've got a bit of nasty weather coming in, which is frustrating, but that's just a job.
1: Tell you what, Ewan, we need a little bit more of this weather down south at the moment. I tell you, the first time I've seen greenery in a very long time. Look, we're going to be celebrating Britain, particularly Aberdeen and Scotland here all day today. So stay with us, and lots more coming your way on GB News just after the break.
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0: Welcome back to Britain's Newsroom. I'm at the world famous Kirkgate Market in Leeds. It's been going for over 200 years. It was first covered in 1857, the biggest covered market in Europe at the time. But the pièce de résistance, the bit that everybody knows about, is the roof, which was added in 1904. It was a triumph of Victorian and Edwardian engineering, glass, cast iron, at the height of Britain's wealth and imperial power. It did survive the fire in 1975, but only just. It has been rebuilt, it has been modernised, but it still stands as a testament to that amazing engineering today. It is a fantastic feature of this market in Leeds. But of course, GB News is all around the country today, and heading up further north, we've got Tom Harwood, who is in Durham, an equally beautiful part of the world.
1: That's right, Miriam. I'm here in the heart of Durham Market, which is 175 years old this year. So almost as old as the market you're in, Miriam. But I'm here at the Café Senno in the heart of the market with Honey Kennedy, the manager here. Honey, just first of all, what's it like working in such a historic market?
2: It's wonderful. It has it has all sorts of character, and I think it's really nice. We are hidden away in this little market, which is lovely. But we get a lot of tourists, locals. We get people coming from university, with us being a university city. But it has a real sense of family inside of the market, which we do love.
1: Yeah. That's fantastic. Such a community. You're going to show me one of the most popular drinks that's on sale here. This is a matcha, which I'd vaguely heard of before, but what actually is it?
2: So a matcha is a ground green tea, which is originated from Japan. It's very popular at the moment on socials, you know, at TikTok, Instagram, all that type of thing. So we modernise in our cafe at the moment with trying to do something like this to go to a wider audience. So I can show you what we do.
1: Absolutely. So this is some ice that's going in a glass.
2: Yeah, we're doing a strawberry shortcake matcha, so just add a bit of milk in. I've already pre-mixed this slightly just a couple of minutes ago. It's a special whisk.

0: cask and a bamboo that you use, and we pour this over. Looks nice for the aesthetic, I must admit.
1: It looks very healthy.
0: Yeah, people say that. There's a lot of people say, oh, what is that green drink? It looks like looks like grass, but we'd add a little bit of foam if we can get it out. And this is, like I say, one of our popular drinks that the younger ones really like to have.
1: Why do you think it's quite so popular?
0: I think because it looks aesthetically nice, and it's just a lot of the influencer people, I think, are putting it out there at the moment. But I think that's the kind of crowd that we try to go with, but also trying to keep it local with our, you know, regular customers as well, doing our general drinks as well. So there we go.
2: Fantastic. So shall I do the honours here,
0: yes,
2: then?
0: Yeah, go ahead.
2: Right. I don't know quite what to expect here, but...
0: Maybe a little sweet.
2: Oh, yeah, it is. It is sweet. It's a...
0: Little bit of sweetness, but the actual matcha is tend to be quite bitter. But I think with the younger generation, we like to sweeten things up so it doesn't taste so, you know, bitter, I suppose.
2: Yeah, well, it looks green, but it doesn't taste like, one of these sort of health kick drinks. It's a, No, fantastic. What else do you do here then? Other than the matcha, which is very popular with the university students, what would you say your other popular drinks are?
0: Well, we do we do just general coffees, lattes, cappuccinos, and things like that. We do also have a wide range of menu items that we do. We do a lot of homemade cakes, pies, quiches, everything that is made in-house, and we like to keep that tradition. But we do get people that are coming from, you know, all around the country to come and try our food, or suppose a local delicacy, if you like, you know, corned beef pies and things like that, which is good. But yeah, we do a wide range of all sorts, avocado and eggs on toast, as well as, you know, traditional food,
2: Fantastic, just an absolute smorgasbord. Well, honey, thank you so much for showing me the wonderful world of matcha, and indeed your fantastic cafe as well. Really appreciate it. Well, we're here in Durham Market through really the whole afternoon here, and we'll be looking at many of the different stalls in this 175-year-old market in the heart of Durham city centre. So much more to come, of course, throughout the day, not just here in Durham, but across the country, where we're celebrating Britain. All of that and more to come, of course, after your latest travel weather forecast.
3: I forecast a perfect holiday in the sun.
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6: Hello, you're heading away for the next few days. Plenty of dry and sunny weather across much of Europe. A risk of thunderstorms across some alpine regions. But for the Canary Islands, temperatures are climbing into the mid-30s. We're in the low 30s across parts of Spain. Plenty of hot sunshine, though. So across the Alps, where you can see these thunderstorms affecting parts of the Mediterranean towards Greece and Croatia as well. Here again, temperatures in the mid-30s, very hot indeed. And there is more of the same to come. Bye-bye.
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2: Yes, the Malaysian government has announced that it will renew the search for Malaysia Airlines flight MH370, which disappeared 10 years ago without a trace.
8: Yes, the plane was carrying 239 people from Kuala Lumpur to Beijing. Previous attempts to locate the plane have all failed, leaving the families of those on board without any kind of closure.
2: Well, for more on this, let's speak to Terry Tozer, a former airline pilot and author of Confessions of an Airline Pilot, Why Planes Crash. Terry, you sound like the perfect man to talk to about this, because this is perhaps the biggest aviation mystery of our modern age.
9: Yeah, it is. And obviously a great tragedy as well. It's good to know that they're going to have another crack at trying to find it.
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10: This is just health and safety gone mad. It's not the role of public authorities to be telling people what's for their best interest. And the reality is, it's probably better to take the chance of a tree branch falling on you than going out in the sun and getting sun, getting burnt in the sun. But the reality is, the reason why these councils are saying you've got to stay out of underneath the trees is they don't want anybody to get struck by a branch which they have a liability to, whilst they don't have a liability for anybody getting sunburned. So it's all to do with public liability. I mean, if you look at East Cheshire County,

0: Council, for example, in 2024, they had to pay out £500,000 because a branch fell on somebody.
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2: In my hand, I have a colander. I have a piece of paper. Yes, there you have one too. So I'm going to run it so you can see me. So I think what you do is you shine, you indicate. You tell me what to do, and I'll do it. I'll do it for you.
3: You never look at the sun directly.
2: Yep,
3: you
2: good.
3: Allow the light to go through the colander, and that'll actually act as a pinhole camera
2: right. And
3: project images of the sun onto the piece of paper, and then you can look at the piece of paper and see the eclipse take place.
2: Ah.
3: Simple as that. You can do it also by using binoculars or a telescope and projecting an image through from them onto a piece of paper.
2: Yep.
3: That will work just as well. Or get a bucket of water, let it settle, and look in the bucket of water, and you'll see the image of the sun in the water, and then you can observe the eclipse that way.
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7: 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UK only. Entrance must be 18 or over. Lines close at 4 p.m. on the 21st of August. This is a network giveaway. Entries will be pooled. Please check the closing time if listening or watching on demand. Good luck!

0: And it is 10:48. This is Britain's Newsroom on GB News. All day we're going to be celebrating Britain and all the areas which make it great. We're now going to cross over to Meg Cope, who is in Barry Island in Wales.
1: Hi, Andrew. Yes, I'm here on the beautiful Barry Island. Now, in the last few years, the island itself has received a lot of reinvention because of so much investment in public services as well. But in terms of the broader country here in Wales, it isn't quite the same story. There's problems with the NHS and the cost of living, and the political landscape has changed a lot too. I'm now joined by former leader of the Welsh Conservatives, Andrew R.T. Davis. Andrew, thank you so much for joining me.
2: Good morning.
1: Right, you are a Vale boy, aren't you?
2: You've been through born and bred in the Vale of Glamorgan.
1: You've been a member here in the Senedd for more than 20 years or just under?
2: Just under 20 years. 2007.
1: In the last 5 years, what sort of changes have you noticed in Wales?
2: Well, the issue is a lot of people feel detached from the decisions that have been taken on their behalf. There's been such a whirlwind up in Westminster of new leaders, new prime ministers coming in, and people feel detached from the process. And that's why people are going to the more marginal parties to put their trust in them. When in reality, what we need to do is win the trust back as Conservatives and bring people back on board. Because you talked about that reinvestment. Here we are in Barry, and £25 million of investment was announced under the Conservatives of Barry, where Barry and under previous governments hadn't seen a penny of investment at all. Mm.
1: You have criticised Wales as a whole for 20 years now. Why do you think you haven't really pushed through to voters that the Conservatives are the right party to lead Wales?
2: Well, we were

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1: Good morning. Welcome to your latest GB News weather update brought to you from the Met Office. A much drier day for many of us, particularly across more northern areas. Warm in the sunshine, but it will be feeling much less humid with fresher air for much of the UK. Still a fairly brisk northeasterly wind across eastern coasts through much of the day. There will be quite a bit of cloud around across more eastern areas, but still plenty of sunshine breaking through into the afternoon. And for most of us, it will be a dry day, just a risk of an odd shower for inland areas. But it will be feeling a little bit fresher, temperatures much closer to average for the time of year, the high teens or low 20s, so a big difference to earlier on this week, particularly across more southern areas. We hold on to the ridge of higher pressure, bringing that dry weather into this evening. So a fine end to the day across more eastern areas of Scotland. You'll notice to the west, though, we're starting to see a change, some wetter weather pushing into the Western Isles, as well as some showers across parts of Northern Ireland. Dry for much of southern Scotland, as well as northern England, Wales, central and southern areas of England, also seeing a dry end to the day with plenty of sunshine as well. Still going to be about 20 to 22 degrees to end the day across southern areas. A dry night for many on Thursday night into Friday morning, particularly across more southern areas. But further north, this weather front will become more dominant, bringing some more persistent rain predominantly to northern areas of Scotland. A few showers further south as well. So temperatures in towns and cities, 11 or 12 degrees. Rurally, it will be a little bit fresher than that with single figures expected. But as the sun rises pretty early, you're not going to see too much of that colder weather. So another warm day on the cards on Friday. Still another relatively fresh one, though, so it will be feeling less humid than the past couple of days. And in the sunshine, though, not too bad, particularly in the south and east, temperatures in the mid-20s, so a little bit warmer on Friday compared to Thursday. Bye-bye.
0: Today, clouds overhead, total zen within. 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
3: 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UK only. Entrance must be 18 or over. Lines close at 4 p.m. on the 21st of August. 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
13: I've been in Westminster for a long time.
10: But I know that though power may be here, its effect on people's lives is across the whole of the country. We may be where rules are made, but it's where they're implemented that matters. Join me, Jacob Rees-Mogg, for forthright and frank discussion on where Britain has come from, where it's going, and where it will end up. That's State of the Nation, Monday to Thursday, 8 to 9 o'clock. Vox Populi, Vox Dei.

0: enough or we're not being hard enough, that's a reasonable argument to be having. To say this is anything new on the present system is just not true.
1: I think it's important that, you know, we all, we've all seen the vape shops, we've all seen the nail bar shops, we've all seen the car washes, and we all know what's going on. And nothing ever gets done about these people. And it's caused a sense of unrest in the
2: country. Foreign barbershops have tripled in some parts.
1: Yeah. And I mean, I see it on my own high street. I mean, there's about four nail bars within 200 yards. So you kind of know there could be a bit of nonsense going on there, and nobody seems to be doing anything about it. There are laws in place and they're not being enforced. And what he said, Yusuf, was this is going to be, you know, no soft touch Britain anymore. And what I thought was really important, he said he was talking about company directors and saying that even though they might not be involved in the actual fraud or the employing of illegals, if they're at the top of the tree and it's their responsibility, they will pay the price for it. Now, that will make every boss of every company make sure the rules are enforced.
2: All right, we've run out of time, I'm afraid. Up next, we're off to Leeds with Miriam, as today GB News celebrates Britain. This is Britain's Newsroom on GB News.
3: Hello, good morning. Welcome to your latest GB News weather update brought to you from the Met Office. A cooler day for many of us, dry for most, with plenty of sunshine around. It will still feel quite warm in the sunshine, but it has been a bit of a fresher start. We've got northwesterly winds across the UK, a ridge of higher pressure bringing that dry and bright weather for most of us. Some rain will push into the far northwest later on. There are a few showers skirting along the east coast of northern England. Could see a shower across some areas of northwest England throughout this afternoon, but I think for most of us it's going to be a dry day. Quite a bit of cloud around, but still some sunshine across the south coast in particular. Here, temperatures climbing towards the low 20s, but for most of us, temperatures will actually be below average for the time of year, so a much fresher feel than we've had recently. Into this evening, it remains dry across more eastern areas of Scotland. To the west, though, showery rain will start to push in across the Highlands and Western Isles. We'll also see some showers across areas of Northern Ireland. Dry for many other areas. You can see some rain on the graphics here. I think it's going to be pretty light and not many of us inland will see any of this rain. Clearer skies further south, making for a fine end to the day, but it is going to be another pretty cool night with temperatures dropping down to the mid-single figures in rural areas. We could see some mist and fog to start Friday as well in any valleys across parts of Wales and England. Further north, across parts of Scotland, the winds will start to pick up, touching gale force for the far west of Scotland, and some heavy rain will push in. So a fresh start for much of England and Wales, perhaps some mist and fog. That should clear pretty quickly, and it will warm up quite quickly as well once the sunshine comes up. And it's going to be a warmer day on Friday compared to today, particularly across more southern areas. Again, plenty of dry and bright weather, probably a little bit more sunshine around on Friday, with temperatures climbing towards the mid-20s, but much fresher feel in the north. Bye-bye.
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Welcome back to Kirkgate Market in Leeds, and it's really getting busy now, bustling with shoppers. Well, we've experienced some traditional fare this morning, fish at the nut shop, but there's a real diverse range of foods here in the market. I better just get into the mood because I'm here in a Colombian coffee bar with Maurice, who owns Obleas To Go. Maurice, good morning. Thank you so much for speaking to GB News. Now, tell us a little bit about

0: what you sell here in your coffee bar?
1: We sell Colombian food, Colombian coffee, tropical juices, basically that, like that.
0: So a bit of a departure from some of the traditional, original British stores that were here, but very, very popular. You used to trade in Colombia. Tell us a little bit about the differences trading here in Britain.
1: It's easy here to set up a business. It's easy here to register your business. In Colombia, you have to do a lot of things, pay a lot of money before starting. Here, you go through, and you can do online.
0: And you didn't start here in this location, did you? You started with a trolley. Tell us your expansion plans.
1: We started at the food hall of the Kirin Market in a little trolley that my wife made it. And after 1 year, we moved here. And we start with this business. Now we have a dark kitchen and we plan to open another soon outside.
0: And what actually is an obleas? It's some sort of dessert. Tell us a bit more.
1: Obleas is a typical dessert, made it with two rounded wafers, and it's like a sandwich, and we spread in the middle dulce de leche is like a caramel, dulce de leche, Nutella, berries, pineapple, Oreo, Kit Kat, cream, cheese, a lot of things. This is my dessert, my best seller dessert.
0: Wow, that sounds absolutely amazing. Now, I've already had one of your brilliant coffees. We're going to throw now to Tom Harwood, who is in Durham. But while Tom's getting stuck in, perhaps you can show me how to make one of these coffees. Over to you, Tom.
1: Yeah, of course.
2: Thanks, Miriam. Yes, I'm here at the incredible Durham Cathedral, 1,000 years of history in Norman majesty behind me. This is the final resting place of St. Cuthbert, perhaps the most important Anglo-Saxon saint. It's also the final resting place of the Venerable Bede, the man who chronicled Anglo-Saxon history like no other, perhaps the first serious historian in these isles. But I wanted to tell you the story of how this cathedral came to be, as majestic as it is. I have to take you back to a raid on a place called Lindisfarne, a monastery off the coast of northeast England, attacked as it was by the Vikings in the first Viking raid. The ancestors of Erling Haaland descended upon that place and destroyed the monastery. And at that point, the monks took the relics of St. Cuthbert to find a place for them to rest, to find somewhere safe here in the north of England to have this most important saint have his resting place. And they searched across the northeast of England, and carrying their cart as they did, it strangely stopped, so the legend goes, one day in one place. In fact, here, a strange wooded hill on an inlet of a river. The cart refused to move, so the legend says, until two milkmaids were overheard talking to one another. One was asking about their dun cow. Where has it gone? The other replied, dun home. And they followed this cow, and at that point the cart once again began to move, and it got stuck again at this precise point. This is where those Anglo-Saxon monks built their Anglo-Saxon cathedral in 995 AD. And from then, when the Normans conquered this country, the Normans replaced that cathedral with this one. This stone, majestic Norman cathedral, one of the most impressive architectural designs, frankly, anywhere in the world at the time. Innovations in how the roof is beamed, innovations in terms of the enormous pillars within. Such a famous building, it's now been used in everything from the Avengers movies series to Harry Potter for the cloisters in Hogwarts. This is the most amazing place, and I would heartily recommend anyone who wants to celebrate Britain to come and check out Durham Cathedral. But so much more to come on the channel today, so much more to celebrate about our magnificent country, and we'll get to it all after your latest European weather forecast.
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6: Hello, you're heading away for the next few days. Plenty of dry and sunny weather across much of Europe. A risk of thunderstorms across some alpine regions. But for the Canary Islands, temperatures are climbing into the mid-30s. We're in the low 30s across parts of Spain. Plenty of hot sunshine, though. It's across the Alps where you can see these thunderstorms affecting parts of the Mediterranean towards Greece and Croatia as well. Here again, temperatures in the mid-30s, very hot indeed. And there is more of the same to come. Bye-bye.
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8: 4 heat waves, weeks without meaningful rain. As the UK heads towards one of its hottest summers on record, the pressure is showing here in Sussex, in the fruit growing across these fields.
9: Well, the impact of the heat is already visible here. This local grower says that if these extreme temperatures continue, this year's harvest may well be smaller in size.
10: I don't think there's been another period like this in the history. 3 years ago, we had a tremendous heat wave in the middle of harvest. We were unable to get the fruit to cool down quickly enough. The following year, we had a very, very light crop, and the same again this year.
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11: Britain's only all-female chess team, called She Plays to Win, has been promoted to the game's top division, only to be told they must recruit a male player to compete. Now, league rules require every First Division team to include at least one male and one female player, meaning that one of the team's female players could lose her place. I'm joined in the studio by the She Plays to Win chess players, Anusha and Alicia. Great to see you both this afternoon.
12: Thank you.
11: So sorry about what's going on. You've been promoted, but you might have to lose one of your teammates. What's going on here?
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7: GB News, the People's Channel. 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
9: Well, that drought is due to long periods, record periods, actually, with no rainfall and high temperatures. The areas that are affected, as you say, over half of England, half of the UK affected by that. The areas being East Anglia, Hertfordshire, the whole of London, Thames Valley, Hampshire and the Isle of Wight, Devon and Cornwall, the West Midlands and Wessex, covering Dorset, Somerset, Wiltshire and Gloucestershire. So a huge area impacted by that drought. There is also that amber heat health alert still in place here. That's in place until tomorrow. And temperatures today in the south could reach up to 35 degrees. So people here in Bognor Regis coming to the coast to cool down.
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0: It's 11:48. This is Britain's News. We're on GB News all day. We're celebrating Britain and all the areas which make it so great. We're going to cross over now to Aberdeen with Alex Armstrong.
1: Yes, hello, Andrew. I'm here in the Granite City in Scotland, in Aberdeen. Come with me, because we're just getting set up for our member event here at the moment. So we've got everyone here joining us throughout the day. We're going to have a good chat with them in the next hour. But I'm also joined here by Rick Brooks. Rick Brooks, lovely to meet you. Local councillor. Now, Rick, what I want to know is what is it about Aberdeen that's so special?
2: Well, Aberdeen's a wonderful place, and what we've got is a situation where I've been here 30 years, and I've been adopted by Aberdeen. I adopted Aberdeen as a place where I work. I brought up my family, I brought up my grandkids. It's been fantastic. It's a wonderful place. We've got the beach, we've got with a footstool to the Cairngorms and the Highlands. We have three wonderful football teams in Aberdeen Football Club, Cove Rangers, and of course, Kincorth Amateurs. And we really are, have got everything going for us with the right effort behind.
1: That's it. And of course, this city as well, known as the Granite City, a beautiful, beautiful, beautiful place, but also famous for oil and gas, famous for its golf courses. So people come from all over the country here, whether it's for business or leisure as well.
2: Yeah, absolutely. And oil and gas has been the backbone of what happens in Aberdeen for so long. It's been 50 years, five decades. And really, we want to see some changes so that we see a continued another five decades, because there is enough out there in the North Sea. And with the right policies and the right decisions from Westminster and the support, let's say, support from a national context, we will see this place thrive again.
1: Absolutely. I mean, I lived down here 12 years ago now, I think it was. Maybe I'm even underestimating. That's how long ago. And Aberdeen's changed a lot as well. It's changed a lot. Many different groups of people down here. Oil and gas, not as important as it used to be. Do you think we can get back to Aberdeen being the place of oil and gas in the future again?
2: I think Aberdeen people are very resilient, and we have to remember that one in four people who live in Aberdeen don't originate from Scotland, and it's a very diverse culture, a very diverse community, and it's got so much going for it that people move here and they stay here. Unfortunately, you didn't, but I did.
1: I'm coming back. How about that? I'm back here today. And lovely to see so many of you here in the room. Thank you very much for joining us. So get a little bit of a cheers for all of you. So thank you so much. And I know all of our viewers watching are going to be wanting to hear from real people in Britain. And that's what we're here to do. We're here to talk to all the incredible people here today. In fact, I've got this lovely Armstrong clan tie from Debbie, who's joined us here today. I did get changed, if you've noticed, in the last hour or so. So thank you all so much. We're going to have a really great time. I'm going to try and pull a pint at some point. That'll be interesting. The last time I pulled a pint was in a pub with Lee Anderson, and it didn't go quite very well. I think he rated me like a 2 out of 10. I've been practicing since then, and I know the great people of Scotland here. I'll try and pour a tenants. How about that? But Rick, thank you so much. All of you here, thank you so much. We're going to hear from all of you in the next hour. So come and join us and celebrate Britain today. We'll celebrate Scotland, and we're going to celebrate GB News members and viewers and everyone up and down this country.
0: Thanks. Thanks, Alex. And we're going to go to Miriam, of course, who's there in Leeds. Miriam.
3: It's been a fantastic morning here in Leeds in the Kirkgate markets, speaking to market traders, learning about the history of this fantastic place, hearing about what's so great about this trade and this market in Britain. It's been a brilliant morning. Back to you, Andrew, in the studio.
0: All right, Miriam, thanks for that. Great stuff. And we're going to be live across the country all day. We're in Belfast, Aberdeen, we're in Wales. And, of course, don't forget, we've got Dubes at 6 p.m. in Essex and Patrick Christie live in Essex at 9 p.m, where I think you may find Miriam Cates and I will be reunited on that show with my old mucker, Bev Turner, too. So don't miss it. That's going to be required viewing. That's it from Britain's Newsroom. Up next, we're going to have Tom and Dawn, and I'll see you later on in Essex.
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5: Good morning. Welcome to your latest GB News weather update brought to you from the Met Office. A much drier day for many of us, particularly across more northern areas, warm in the sunshine, but it will be feeling much less humid with fresher air for much of the UK. Still a fairly brisk northeasterly wind across eastern coasts through much of the day. There will be quite a bit of cloud around across more eastern areas, but still plenty of sunshine breaking through into the afternoon. And for most of us, it will be a dry day, just a risk of an odd shower for inland areas. But it will be feeling a little bit fresher, temperatures much closer to average for the time of year, the high teens or low 20s, so a big difference to earlier on this week, particularly across more southern areas. We hold on to the ridge of higher pressure, bringing that dry weather into this evening. So a fine end to the day across more eastern areas of Scotland. You'll notice to the west, though, we're starting to see a change, some wetter weather pushing into the Western Isles, as well as some showers across parts of Northern Ireland. Dry for much of southern Scotland, as well as northern England, Wales, central and southern areas of England, also seeing a dry end to the day with plenty of sunshine as well. Still going to be about 20 to 22 degrees to end the day across southern areas. A dry night for many on Thursday night into Friday morning, particularly across more southern areas. But further north, this weather front will become more dominant, bringing some more persistent rain predominantly to northern areas of Scotland. A few showers further south as well. So temperatures in towns and cities, 11 or 12 degrees. Rurally, it will be a little bit fresher than that with single figures expected. But as the sun rises pretty early, you're not going to see too much of that colder weather. So another warm day on the cards on Friday. Still another relatively fresh one, though, so it will be feeling less humid than the past couple of days. And in the sunshine, though, not too bad, particularly in the south and east, temperatures in the mid-20s, so a little bit warmer on Friday compared to Thursday. Bye-bye.
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6: 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UK only. Entrance must be 18 or over. Lines close at 4 p.m. on the 21st of August. 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
24: 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I say, "Oh yes, on what?" 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

0: Join in the party. We are having a Celebrate Britain Day today. Let us know if you've just heard Alex asking people there, what do you think makes Britain brilliant? But we are having a huge party all day. We've got some very, very special shows coming up tonight celebrating Britain. Michelle Dewberry will be live from Essex at 6 p.m. for a programme that promises to pay tribute to you, the most important ones. And Patrick Christie's will also be broadcasting live from there, and that begins at 9 o'clock. And you really don't want to miss it.
1: All day today, we're celebrating what makes Britain great. And then tonight, we're leaving the studio behind to take GB News on the road. 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Don't miss this incredible night. 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
0: It's going to be a right proper knees up and everybody will be there. So please do join us. It's going to be one hell of a party. OK, now we're coming up to 22 minutes past midday and it's time for the Great British Giveaway. 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
4: 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UK only. Entrance must be 18 or over. Lines close at 4 p.m. on the 21st of August. This is a network giveaway. Entries will be pooled. Please check the closing time if listening or watching on demand. Good luck.
0: Oh, good luck indeed. And Kaz has just been in touch. Well done, GB News. Great show. Watch you all the time. Great presenters. Also, show is the best. What the viewers want is the truth, and that's what keeps it going. Keep going, GB News. Kaz, thank you so much. Make like Kaz. Get in touch. Let's join the day-long party, OK? This is Good Afternoon Britain on GB News. There's lots more coming up on today's show. We'll continue to celebrate what makes Britain great in a special day of coverage across the country. So please stay tuned and actually make sure you get involved. This is your party. But after the break...
5: Under a reform government, this betrayal ends. We will introduce the toughest penalties in the world for those who employ and profit from illegal migrants.
0: Yes, Reform UK says it would jail company bosses who use or employ migrant labour as they pledge to end illegal working in Britain. Interesting statements there. All of that and much more to come. This is GB News, Britain's news channel. We're having a party. See you soon.
1: Exciting news. Every Friday, my Patrick Christie's Tonight Show is going to have a twist to it. We're welcoming some special guests. You. That's right. On Fridays, I'm going to be doing my show in front of a live studio audience because this show is about you and what you have to say. It's going to be the same big debates, same big topics, same big opinions. 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

Cross-country and Great Western Railway services are reduced between Newport and Cardiff Central, with disruption between Taunton and Bristol Temple Meads. 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

0: Good afternoon, Britain, and celebrate Britain, because that's what we're doing. And it is, oh, let me see, it's just gone 20 to 1. And we are having a party all day. We are celebrating Britain and what makes it so brilliant. And what makes it brilliant right now is the wonderful Miriam Cates, who is in Leeds for us. Miriam, what are you doing up there?
1: Good afternoon, Dawn. Good afternoon, GB News viewers and listeners. Yes, I'm in Leeds. And if you're from Yorkshire, which I am from Yorkshire, lived here till 2 years ago, you'll know that Leeds is famous for its shopping. In fact, people have been trading here for 800 years. Now, you're probably wondering why I'm wearing another new apron and another hat, and that's because I'm here at Campbell's Real German Sausage Store. And I've got a fantastic guest, Lorraine Campbell, who owns this store, and you're a bit of a GB News fan. I think you've spoken to Patrick Christie's before, haven't you? Lorraine, tell us about your fantastic sausage shop.
2: Well, what can I tell you? We've been here 25 years, mainly by public demand, and that we need to earn a fortune, which we are doing at the moment. My husband and I, we run the stall. I have a bit of part-time staff on a Saturday. Even if we didn't have to do it, we'd still want to do it because we love the people. We have to work because we have to pay the bills, but we've been here 25 years and we love it.
1: And you also make a fantastic hot dog. I will admit I have just eaten one of your brilliant hot dogs, and the curry sauce is spectacular. There's a bit of a secret to it, isn't there?
2: It really is. When the Berlin Wall was coming down, Gary and I and my sister and my brother-in-law, we went over to Berlin to help demolish it a tiny bit, and then we went to a little cafe and there was this little old lady sat on her own. Well, you've probably gathered I must have verbal Tourette's because I speak to everybody. And just got in conversation with her, and I told her we do catering, and she said, ah. And then she said, told me, I'm hoping them ingredients is what she told me, as long as I don't tell any men. Then she looked at my husband suspiciously, and she said, because they don't cook as good as women, because they have no soul when they're cooking for the family.
1: They have no soul, and they don't have such great pennies. Now, at GB News, we love to celebrate what's good about Britain. Often there's lots of bad news, but what do you think is great about Britain? What do you love about this place?
2: I just love that not just Leeds, but Britain, England, is just fabulous. That's why so many people want to get here. You know, everybody's polite and nice, and because of our age, we're vintage, and we're brought up with the please and thank yous and morals and manners. What can't you like about England, Britain? What can't you like?
1: Absolutely. Well, on GB News, we haven't been here quite as long as you have. We're 5 years old. We're celebrating our birthday today. Thank you very much. And you've actually brought us a birthday card, Lorraine. Thank you very much. I'm going to open it now, or perhaps pull it out of the package. And we've got, look at that, a wonderful picture of Lorraine with our very own Patrick Christie's, and we're going to be seeing Patrick tonight because he's hosting a live show this evening from 9 o'clock. And there you go, Patrick. Lorraine has left you a little kiss on the bottom.
2: For everybody, not just for Patrick.
1: Of course, for all of.
2: His wife jealous? Don't want to get his wife jealous.
1: Absolutely. What do you love about GB News, Lorraine? Why are you a fan?
2: I like it because it's truthful. It says what it is. What it says on the tin is what you get out of it. And you can't choose one of you reporters because you're all amazing. You know, sometimes you can see you sad at some of the things you have to say. But it's to the nuttle. I love it. I love it.
1: Well, we really, really appreciate you and all our GB News viewers. Now, just finally, Lorraine, you have actually got a little treat for me, I think.
2: It was spelled correctly when it started out. It did have your name on, because every one of these is sold with love. That's why they taste different than anybody else's.
1: Well, I've never had a sausage with my name on before, but I'm very impressed.
2: Fine, and I do hope it's tomato that you like, because that's what it is. And would you like to do the honours and do it yourself?
1: Go on, tell me what I've got to do. I'm glad I've got the apron on now.
2: All you've got to do with you, them is... Right, to be honest, put it down. You didn't wash your hands. Get here.
1: Oh, right.
2: You didn't wash your hands.
1: Health and safety.
2: Right, get your hands in there. Right, I put the water in. It's nice. Just temperature for... I've done the elbow thing. Bit of salt. Right, that's it. Special towel just for Miriam. Diamante notice.
1: Great, okay.
2: Right, bread.
1: Bread.
2: It is all pre-cut. Other side, I've cut it special for you.
1: Very
2: da, da, da.
1: Good. Oh, slightly, yeah.
2: There we go.
1: Okay.
2: Are you having onions on
1: yeah,
2: that?
1: Yeah, definitely need onions.
2: Onions, get them onions on. Gentle, oh my God.
1: I've done it all wrong.
2: No, no, it's lovely.
1: You
2: no, you've got it
1: too
2: perfect.
1: Many, too
2: no,
1: many onions.
2: Here, you
1: okay.
2: Need, no, here, put it on here, look.
1: Great.
2: On there so you don't get it on your lovely clothes. Bit of this, it's not a fashion item, you're not be wearing it.
1: Well, I hope I probably will be.
2: Sauces, madam, what are you going to choose?
1: Have some ketchup.
2: Da-da-da, whittle it about, ooh.
1: There we go.
2: All wibbly wobbly.
1: Amazing.
2: Ta-da, star. Miss Attenborough girl, you can
1: I can have a job. Thank you very much. Lorraine, thank you so much. It's been a fantastic morning and afternoon in Leeds. Brilliant to meet so many market traders. Thank you. Do you, and yes, well, I think you need a job on GB News. Would you accept?
2: Yes, I certainly would.
1: You heard that.
2: I'm too old to read paper hotels.
1: Brilliant. Brilliant. Dawn, news. Back to you in the studio.
0: Brilliant. Absolutely brilliant news too. Thank you so much. And Miriam, you've got a huge fan club now with the array of aprons you are wearing today. The fish market one this morning went down particularly well with the matching gloves. So I can't read some of these out there. Miriam Case, thank you so much. Live in Leeds for us. OK, this is good. I can't read these out. Honestly, you're so rude, some of you. This is Good Afternoon Britain on GB News. There's lots more coming up on today's show. We will indeed continue to celebrate what makes Britain great in a special day of coverage across the country. Next, we'll be going to Wales, but if you are in search of some holiday sun, and they have it in Wales today as well, by the way, here's a forecast of some of those top European holiday destinations for you.
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6: Hello, you're heading away for the next few days. Plenty of dry and sunny weather across much of Europe. A risk of thunderstorms across some alpine regions. But for the Canary Islands, temperatures are climbing into the mid-30s. We're in the low 30s across parts of Spain. Plenty of hot sunshine, though. It's across the Alps where you can see these thunderstorms affecting parts of the Mediterranean towards Greece and Croatia as well. Here again, temperatures in the mid-30s, very hot indeed. And there is more of the same to come. Bye-bye.
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8: Well, Charlie, as most of the viewers know, I would be involved in agriculture. This isn't quite agriculture. It's quite close to it, the cousins of. A lot of things that go on in agriculture are on display here. Thousands of people come into this site, Ragley Hall, just about 45 minutes out of Birmingham.
9: We are the modern ruralists, and here today we have the craft yard. We've got nine different crafts, all demonstrating what they're up to. Here we have the wheelwrights, and they're bonding a wheel here. So this is an ancient craft that's been going for about... Barney Murray's a bit of a legend, quite frankly. He's the national champion, master dry stone waller, comes from North Wales, and he's a bit of a Thor lookalike, so he's quite popular.
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10: Now at 16 minutes past eight, the annual bike ride from Yorkshire to London is taking place today, aiming to honour the legacy of the Batley and Spen Labour MP Joe Cox, who was murdered by a far-right terrorist in June of 2016.
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14: It's a difficult question. Honestly, I don't think I would at this rate, because I think the government tracks, when we say we're fighting for Britain, what are we actually fighting for? The concept of Britain, I don't think, exists anymore. When I look at Britain, when I go outside, it doesn't seem to be very British. And I think the core demographic of the people who would normally fight, these white working class boys who, you know, have been fighting for Britain, who we expect just to sacrifice their life in a fight, you know, they've been demonised for decades and decades by the government, by our education system, by the media. Economically, they've been disadvantaged. So why would we expect them to risk their lives when we've demonised them for so long and took them for granted for so long? And this concept of Britain fighting for the British government, you know, the British government has betrayed us.
7: GB News, the People's Channel.

0: Good afternoon, Britain. It is 9 minutes to one already, and we are having a party all day, and you are all invited. Now, we are going to have that party in Wales, where GB News reporter, the wonderful Meg Cope, joins us. Meg, what are you up to?
1: Hi, Dawn. Yes, I'm in Barry Island, which, of course, is famed for Gavin and Stacey, but it's also famed for its Barry Island Pleasure Park. I'm joined with the owner of the Pleasure Park here, Harry Denter. Harry, thank you so much for coming on the show.
2: Hi.
1: Tell us what business has been like here for the last 5 years or so.
2: Well, we had the COVID pandemic, which did create a lot of problems for us, but mostly uncertainty. But from the minute they let the people back out in 2020, we just went from strength to strength then. You know, we've gone up and up, and every year we've took it up another level from year to year to year. And now we're seeing that we're having a longer period of busy time now. You know, we're starting earlier in the year and we're finishing a lot later in the season. What we really need is for the council and all the local businesses to all get together and try and bring Barry Island back to what it was years
1: ago. What was it like, the glory days? Tell me briefly.
2: Well, I wasn't there, but people tell me a lot. My dad tells me, and you know, tells me what it was like when he was a kid. And the joy in the things what he says makes me know that it must have been a good place, and it was a great place. So that's kind of, we're trying to give a little bit of it back.
1: Harry, thank you so much. As the owner of Barry Island Pleasure Park, now, I wanted to talk to a familiar face here in Barry. Nessa, what's occurring?
3: Oh, what's occurring? You all right, babes? Nice to see you.
1: Now, this is Kaz Barrett, the number one impersonator, aren't you, of Nessa, in the UK?
3: I am, as it goes.
1: How's business at the moment?
3: It's booming. Absolutely booming. Oh, all right, what up? She coming? It's absolutely booming. Do you want me to drive?
1: Yeah.
3: Because I don't think you're doing a good job.
1: We're going to be with Kaz, a.k.a. Nessa, all afternoon, so we'll catch you later. Let's go!
0: Absolutely brilliant. Meg, thank you so much, and thanks to Nessa. That was brilliant. That's Meg Cope in Barry Island. I was having the most fun. That's brilliant, because that's what we're doing all day today. This is Good Afternoon Britain on GB News. There's lots more coming up on today's show, so don't go anywhere. We are having a party. You are invited. But first, we have to have a look at the weather. Hopefully, that's having a party too. Here's the details.
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5: Hello, good morning. Welcome to your latest GB News weather update brought to you from the Met Office. A cooler day for many of us, dry for most, with plenty of sunshine around. It will still feel quite warm in the sunshine, but it has been a bit of a fresher start. We've got northwesterly winds across the UK, a ridge of higher pressure bringing that dry and bright weather for most of us. Some rain will push into the far northwest later on. There are a few showers skirting along the east coast of northern England. Could see a shower across some areas of northwest England throughout this afternoon, but I think for most of us it's going to be a dry day. Quite a bit of cloud around, but still some sunshine across the south coast in particular. Here temperatures climbing towards the low 20s, but for most of us temperatures will actually be below average for the time of year, so a much fresher feel than we've had recently. Into this evening, it remains dry across more eastern areas of Scotland. To the west, though, showery rain will start to push in across the Highlands and Western Isles. We'll also see some showers across areas of Northern Ireland. Dry for many other areas. You can see some rain on the graphics here. I think it's going to be pretty light, and not many of us inland will see any of this rain. Clearer skies further south, making for a fine end to the day, but it is going to be another pretty cool night with temperatures dropping down to the mid-single figures in rural areas. We could see some mist and fog to start Friday as well in any valleys across parts of Wales and England. Further north, across parts of Scotland, the winds will start to pick up, touching gale force for the far west of Scotland, and some heavy rain will push in. So a fresh start for much of England and Wales, perhaps some mist and fog. That should clear pretty quickly, and it will warm up quite quickly as well once the sunshine comes up. And it's going to be a warmer day on Friday compared to today, particularly across more southern areas. Again, plenty of dry and bright weather, probably a little bit more sunshine around on Friday, with temperatures climbing towards the mid-20s, but much fresher feel in the north. Bye-bye.
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7: 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UK only. Entrance must be 18 or over. Lines close at 4 p.m. on the 21st of August. 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Entries will be pooled. 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
10: I've been in Westminster for a long time, but I know that though power may be here, its effect on people's lives is across the whole of the country. 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Vox Populi, Vox Dei.
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0: Good afternoon, Britain. It's Thursday, the 6th of August, and 1 o'clock. Yes, my name's Tom Harwood here, live in Durham, holding the fort for us down in London. It's the one and only Dawn Neeson, and today we're celebrating Britain.
1: We certainly are, Tom. Thank you so much. More from Tom soon. Today at GB News, we are indeed celebrating what makes Britain great in a very, very special day of coverage. From Aberdeen to Durham to Leeds, Essex, Belfast and, of course, Barry Island. The People's Channel is putting you and the great British public at the front and centre as we celebrate Britain.
2: That's right, and I'm here celebrating Britain in Scotland, in the granite city of Aberdeen. Yay! That's right. Look what we got coming.
3: Yes, I'm here in Belfast. We're celebrating Irish and British culture. This part of the UK, very important, and the Fly Festival is well underway. We'll have more throughout the programme.
4: What's occurring? I'm here at Barry Island with the one and only Nesta impersonator, Kaz Barrett.
5: All right, what's occurring? Welcome to Barry Island.
6: Exciting. Under a reform government, this betrayal ends. We will introduce the toughest penalties in the world for those who employ and profit from illegal migrants.
1: That looks lovely, especially Meg. Thank you for your company staying. Now, we are covering other stories as well. In particular, the main story from today, Reform UK says it would jail company bosses who use or employ migrant labour as they pledge to end illegal working in Britain. And this is a curious one. Westminster Council in London has come under fire after recommending a ban on standing in pubs in the West End. What on earth is going on there? And the other scary story for many of you, I should imagine, is been reported that weight loss jabs may be linked to at least 216 deaths in the UK. But there's much more to this story than meets the eye. Stay tuned. And a huge thank you to our wonderful listeners. GB News Radio is celebrating its best ever audience results with this show, Good Afternoon Britain, audience growing 66% in a year.

0: be there, and so many of your favourite presenters and reporters will be there. So please do tune in. We are going to have a right old-fashioned Essex knees up. OK, and now coming up at 21 minutes past one, it's time for the Great British Giveaway. 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
3: 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UK only. Entrance must be 18 or over. Lines close at 4 p.m. on the 21st of August. This is a network giveaway. Entries will be pooled. Please check the closing time if listening or watching on demand. Good luck.
0: Good luck indeed. I just want to read this message out. Grumpy Grandad, he's one of our very regular viewers, always messages it in. Grumpy says, I've not been here since day one, but I've been a viewer for a good few years now, and I never miss a day. Even when I'm not well and don't comment, I'm still always watching. It's the best news channel. It's refreshing change from all the others. And Grumpy, we know you've had a few health problems, so from all of us at GB News, keep healthy and keep watching. Thank you so much. GBnews.com/say, get in touch, meet like Grumpy. Only you don't have to be grumpy, you can be cheerful. This is Good Afternoon Britain on GB News. There's lots more coming up on today's show.
4: Under a reform government, this betrayal ends. We will introduce the toughest penalties in the world for those who employ and profit from illegal migrants.
0: Yes, this is the breaking news story of the day. Reform UK says it would jail company bosses who use or employ migrant labour as they pledge to end illegal working in Britain. But after the break, this is a curious one, Westminster Council has come under fire after recommending a ban on standing in pubs in the West End. I'm a former barmaid. This could go horribly wrong. Any case, all of that and much, much more to come. This is GB News, Britain's news channel. We'll see you very soon.
5: 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Every Friday, My Patrick Christie's Tonight Show is going to have a twist to it. We're welcoming some special guests. You. That's right. 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It's going to be the same big debates, same big topics, same big opinions. 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Only on GB News, the People's Channel, Britain's News Channel.
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15: Britain is not just

0: much fresher feel than we've had recently. Into this evening, it remains dry across more eastern areas of Scotland. To the west, though, showery rain will start to push in across the Highlands and Western Isles. We'll also see some showers across areas of Northern Ireland. Dry for many other areas. You can see some rain on the graphics here. I think it's going to be pretty light and not many of us inland will see any of this rain. Clearer skies further south, making for a fine end to the day. But it is going to be another pretty cool night with temperatures dropping down to the mid-single figures in rural areas. We could see some mist and fog to start Friday as well in any valleys across parts of Wales and England. Further north, across parts of Scotland, the winds will start to pick up, touching gale force for the far west of Scotland, and some heavy rain will push in. So a fresh start for much of England and Wales, perhaps some mist and fog. That should clear pretty quickly, and it will warm up quite quickly as well once the sunshine comes up. And it's going to be a warmer day on Friday compared to today, particularly across more southern areas. Again, plenty of dry and bright weather, probably a little bit more sunshine around on Friday, with temperatures climbing towards the mid-20s, but much fresher feel in the north. Bye-bye.
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2: 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The M4 eastbound is closed between junctions 20 and 19 in Hungerford. The A1 is closed between junctions 3 and 4. The A38 southbound is closed at junction 5 in Bromsgrove. The M6 southbound has a queue between junctions 23 and 22 in Winwick. And the M62 westbound is blocked by an obstruction between junctions 33 and 32A in Castleford. In Scotland, the M90 southbound has one lane restricted at junction 1C, Admiralty South, and on the trains, cross-country and Great Western Railway services are reduced between Newport and Cardiff Central, with further disruption between Taunton and Bristol Temple Meads. For more travel news, go to gbnews.com.
3: To all of you who voted for GB News to win at the Trick Awards for the fourth year in a row. 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

0: few days, plenty of dry and sunny weather across much of Europe, a risk of thunderstorms across some alpine regions. But for the Canary Islands, temperatures are climbing into the mid-30s. We're in the low 30s across parts of Spain, plenty of hot sunshine though. It's across the Alps where you can see these thunderstorms affecting parts of the Mediterranean towards Greece and Croatia as well. Here again, temperatures in the mid-30s, very hot indeed, and there is more of the same to come. Bye-bye.
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3: Yes, the Malaysian government has announced that it will renew the search for Malaysia Airlines flight MH370, which disappeared 10 years ago without a trace.
4: Yes, the plane was carrying 239 people from Kuala Lumpur to Beijing. Previous attempts to locate the plane have all failed, leaving the families of those on board without any kind of closure.
3: Well, for more on this, let's speak to Terry Tozer, a former airline pilot and author of Confessions of an Airline Pilot, Why Planes Crash. Terry, you sound like the perfect man to talk to about this, because this is perhaps the biggest aviation mystery of our modern age.
5: Yeah, it is. And obviously a great tragedy as well. It's good to know that they're going to have another crack at trying to find it.
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6: This is just health and safety gone mad. It's not the role of public authorities to be telling people what's for their best interest. And the reality is, it's probably better to take the chance of a tree branch falling on you than going out in the sun and getting sun, getting burnt in the sun. But the reality is, the reason why these councils are saying you've got to stay out of underneath the trees is they don't want anybody to get struck by a branch which they have a liability to, whilst they don't have a liability for anybody getting sunburned. So it's all to do with public liability. I mean, if you look at East Cheshire Council, for example, in 2024, they had to pay out £500,000 because a branch fell on somebody.
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7: In my hand, I have a colander. I have a piece of paper. Yes, you have one too. So I'm going to run it so you can see me. So I think what you do is you shine, you indicate. You tell me what to do, and I'll do. I'll do it for you.
8: You never look at the sun directly. Yep, you allow the light to go through the colander, and that'll actually act as a pinhole camera and project images of the sun onto the piece of paper, and then you can look at the piece of paper and see the eclipse take place. Simple as that. You can do it also by using binoculars or a telescope and projecting an image through from them onto a piece of paper. Yep. That will work just as well. Or get a bucket of water, let it settle, and look in the bucket of water, and you'll see the image of the sun in the water, and then you can observe the eclipse that way.
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0: on Friday, with temperatures climbing towards the mid-20s, but much fresher feel in the north. Bye-bye.
1: Today, clouds overhead, total zen within. 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
2: 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UK only. Entrance must be 18 or over. Lines close at 4 p.m. on the 21st of August. 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Entries will be pooled. 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
9: I've been in Westminster for a long time, but I know that though power may be here, its effect on people's lives is across the whole of the country. 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That's State of the Nation, Monday to Thursday, 8 to 9 o'clock. Vox Populi, Vox Dei.
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0: Good afternoon, Britain. It's 2 o'clock on Thursday, the 6th of August. I'm here in Durham. My name's Tom Harwood, and down in London holding the fort for us is the one and only Dawn Neeson. Today, we're celebrating Britain.
1: We certainly are, Tom. Thank you. I dread to think where you're standing now. I can't wait to actually find out, because Tom is right. Today at GB News, we are celebrating what makes Britain great in a very special day of coverage across the country, from Aberdeen to Durham to Leeds, Essex, Belfast, and of course, Barry Island. The People's Channel is putting you, the people, first, the great British public, because you are what makes this country absolutely brilliant. You are front and centre as we celebrate GB News.
2: That's it, and I'm here in the Granite City up in Scotland in Aberdeen with these amazing people. Hello, everybody. We're going to have some fun with you back in the studio in just a few minutes' time.
3: I'm in Belfast with the Flam Music Cultural Festival is well underway. We'll have more throughout the programme on what makes the UK tick.
4: I'm here in Barry Island in the original Dolphin pub, and I've got a very special guest.
5: Arai, what's occurring? I'm here in the Dolphin pub having a pint of wine and waiting for Cal. You recognise him? He got a tattoo on his chin.
1: I love the Barry Island bit. That's brilliant. Thank you so much. Okay, now, Michelle Dewberry will be live from Essex at 6pm for a programme that promises to pay tribute to you and the viewers. And Patrick Christie's will also be broadcasting live from there as well. That begins at 9 o'clock. You don't want to miss it.
6: Under a reform government, this betrayal ends. We will introduce the toughest penalties in the world for those who employ and profit from illegal migrants.
1: We are, of course, covering the main news stories of the day. And the breaking news today is that Reform UK says it would jail company bosses who use or employ migrant labour as they pledge to end illegal working in Britain.

0: record, the pressure is showing here in Sussex, in the fruit growing across these fields.
1: Well, the impact of the heat is already visible here. This local grower says that if these extreme temperatures continue, this year's harvest may well be smaller in size.
2: I don't think there's been another period like this in the history. 3 years ago, we had a tremendous heat wave in the middle of harvest. We were unable to get the fruit to cool down quickly enough. The following year, we had a very, very light crop, and the same again this year.
3: 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This is GB News, Britain's News Channel.
4: Britain's only all-female chess team, called She Plays to Win, has been promoted to the game's top division, only to be told they must recruit a male player to compete. Now, league rules require every First Division team to include at least one male and one female player, meaning that one of the team's female players could lose her place. I'm joined in the studio by the She Plays to Win chess players, Anusha and Alicia. Great to see you both this afternoon.
5: Thank you
4: for having
5: us.
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1: Well, that drought is due to long periods, record periods, actually, with no rainfall and high temperatures. The areas that are affected, as you say, over half of England, half of the UK affected by that. The areas being East Anglia, Hertfordshire, the whole of London, Thames Valley, Hampshire and the Isle of Wight, Devon and Cornwall, the West Midlands and Wessex, covering Dorset, Somerset, Wiltshire and Gloucestershire. So a huge area impacted by that drought. There is also that amber heat health alert still in place here. That's in place until tomorrow. And temperatures today in the south could reach up to 35 degrees. So people here in Bognor Regis coming to the coast to cool down.
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0: 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UK only. Entrance must be 18 or over. Lines close at 4 p.m. on the 21st of August. 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

0: Very, very good afternoon to you. It's 3 p.m. Welcome to the Martin Dalby Show here on GB News, broadcasting for you until 6 p.m. A cracking, patriotic show awaits you today, and here's what's on today's menu. Top story today. Today at GB News, we're celebrating what makes Britain great, and in a special day of courage from Aberdeen to Durham to Leeds, Essex, Belfast and to Barry Island. The People's Channel is putting you, the great British public, at the front and centre as we celebrate Britain. Here's Tom Harwood.
1: Live from the centre of Durham, the River Weir cuts through the middle of the city. I'm finding out about Britain's maritime history.
2: And I'm here up in Scotland, in Aberdeen, in the Granite City, here with a lovely member. Lovely.
0: Tom Harwood there, always putting his oar in. Now, also coming up on today's show.
3: Under a Reform government, this betrayal ends. We will introduce the toughest penalties in the world for those who employ and profit from illegal migrants.
0: Deliveroo driver clamped down from Reform UK's Zia Yusuf today as Reform UK says it would jail company bosses who use or employ migrant labour as they pledge to end illegal working in Britain. I'll be joined in Westminster by Reform UK's Home Affairs spokesperson Zia Yusuf next to discuss this. And meanwhile, GB News can today reveal illegal immigrants in Calais are being handed NGO-funded crib sheets to help them gain their way towards Britain, with help in 16 different languages and even a QR code to YouTube tutorial videos on how to gain asylum in Britain. Is the invasion of Britain being aided by foreign charities? And the petition calling for the early release of two of PC Andrew Harper's killers to be blocked has now surpassed more than 500,000 signatures. Today in the studio, I'll be joined by a former cop who's

0: submarket wages driven by illegal immigration. And here's the other really important point. Once you take this incentive away as well, once you stop Britain being a ridiculous soft touch and you uphold our laws, what will happen? The migrants will stop coming here illegally.
1: OK, Catherine Forster, you were at the press conference. There was some pretty robust pushback in terms of the question. What kind of things are people criticising the plan for today?
2: Well, resources, first of all, obviously, is going to be expensive. The prisons are already full to bursting and we are letting people out early. The Home Office, of course, are saying, look, we've got record levels of immigration enforcement. So they're saying arrests are up 83%, raids are up 77%. They say that they are doubling the budget by the end of the decade for immigration enforcement. And they say you're mentioning this Turkish barber hotline to report people, businesses that you think are dodgy. They're saying, well, we've already got that. So they have described this as, they've said, government's already doing a lot of this. The rest is just empty posturing. But what I find difficult to see how it is workable is this notion that you are potentially going to put bosses of multinational companies in jail. I think it's a very appealing idea. I think it would have the majority of the British public behind it. But our track record suggests that the people at the top always get away with it. Look at the post office scandal. I mean, Fujitsu, nobody has gone to jail. Yep. Fujitsu haven't paid a penny in fines and they are still being awarded government contracts. Yeah. We also have Grenfell. We also have Infected Blood. The list goes on. So I find it difficult to see how we can really believe that that is doable.
0: Well, look, all I can say is that this is a big reason why reform exists. No one is angrier than reform voters, than Nigel, than myself, than Richard, about things like that. Look at the postmaster thing. It's exactly right. For years now, there's been one rule for extremely wealthy corporate executives and one rule for everybody else. And all I can say is this. If I'm the Home Secretary of this country and we have a reformed government, if you break these laws, an arrest warrant will be issued. And if you then don't, then, you know, look, then you can get into debate. OK, if it's a CEO of an American company and they're in America, OK, well, we will have an arrest issue. We will have an arrest warrant out and we will place as much diplomatic pressure as we can on the Americans to comply. But I want to make the point, too, that it's not just the CEO. So, again, we're modelling a lot of this on the financial crime network ecosystem. So and how that is policed and enforced. So if you look at with financial institutions, for example, they have to have a UK, they have to have a responsible person in the UK that is a British citizen. We will have exactly the same thing too. And that individual will be responsible. At the very least, those people, they will go to jail. In terms of international chief executives, all I can say is, you know, we will have arrest warrants issued for them. We will uphold the law and we'll place diplomatic pressure on them to get them extradited if necessary.
1: OK, so you just stick with it. I want to ask you about Kemi Badenoch calling you woke after this. But here's what Labour's Health Secretary Yvette Cooper said about cracking down on illegal working.
3: Well, this government has done the biggest crackdown on illegal working that our country has ever seen, with a 77% increase in raids. 17,000 businesses have seen raids for illegal working. Massive crackdown in terms of the courts, and also more than 50% increase in people who've been illegally working also being deported and returned as well. We take this really seriously, and that's why we've had this major crackdown that's delivering results.
1: And meanwhile, a Deliveroo spokesman said this: illegal working should absolutely be addressed, and that's why we've led the industry in cracking down on the sophisticated organised criminals who attempt to abuse our platform. We run right-to-work checks on all riders, conduct multiple daily identity checks, and use cutting-edge fraud detection technology. Now, Zia, before you go, I'd like to quickly ask you about the fact that Kemi Badenoch has been on the Ed Balls podcast, and she said she won't ever work Reform UK because she thinks you're woke.
0: Well, this is coming from the party that allowed rokery to run rampant through our institutions for 14 years. Look, Kemi's had a bad few days, hasn't she? So it's not surprising she's decided to lash out at Reform and call us names. But look, one of the reasons we're in politics at Reform, one of the reasons why Reform exists, is because of the betrayal of the Tories. They spent 14 years lying to the British public. They flooded the country with 11 million migrants, having claimed in four consecutive manifestos they would cut it to the tens of thousands. They raised taxes to the highest level since World War II. And by the way, to cope with the 11 million gross, 6 million net new migrants they brought in their 14 15 years. Do you know how many prison places they built? 400.

0: 455, not 455,000, 455. They broke our public service. They broke our justice system. And look, I maintain my view after the next general election, the Tories will no longer be a viable political party.
1: OK, so Yusuf, brisk words. Thank you very much for joining us today in Westminster. Catherine Forster, superb as ever. Thank you. 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
4: 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UK only. Entrance must be 18 or over. Lines close at 4 p.m. on the 21st of August. This is a network giveaway. Entries will be pooled. Please check the closing time if listening or watching on demand. Good luck.
1: Some breaking news for you now, and it's this: the disgraced former reality TV star Stephen Bear has been jailed for breaching a restraining order imposed to protect Georgia Harrison. Bear has been sentenced to 16 months in prison for repeatedly breaching the restraining order by posting about Georgia Harrison on social media. The five-year restraining order was imposed in 2023 after Bear was found guilty of disclosing private sexual photographs and films of Miss Harrison with intent to cause distress and voyeurism. He also received a 21-month prison sentence for his crimes. Still to come, we're discussing the petition now calling for the early release of two of PC Andrew Harper's killers to be blocked. It's now surpassed the 500,000 mark. I'll be joined by a former copper who's going on a cycle ride to raise money for the family. And also, we continue our special coverage celebrating what makes Britain truly great. The People's Channel is putting you, the great British public, at the front and centre as we celebrate Britain, as we turn 5 years old. Don't go anywhere.
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26: I've been in Westminster for a long time, but I know that though power may be here, its effect on people's lives is a

0: across the whole of the country. We may be where rules are made, but it's where they're implemented that matters. Join me, Jacob Rees-Mogg, for forthright and frank discussion on where Britain has come from, where it's going, and where it will end up. That's State of the Nation, Monday to Thursday, 8 to 9 o'clock. Vox Populi, Vox Dei.
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0: policing in this country. And I'm sorry to say that it is nowhere near as good as it ought to be. And if there ever was an example of that at the moment, it is what's going on at the moment around this early release. And why does it have to be even a conversation for the Home Secretary and the Justice Secretary, and especially the Prime Minister, to stop this? It is wrong. It is wrong. It is absolutely wrong.
1: Festus, tomorrow, you're going to do something positive about this. You're going to knuckle down, hence you're wearing your Lycra. It is
0: Yes, I'm a mammal.
1: You're a mammal, middle-aged man in Lycra.
0: Yes.
1: It's the Care of Police Survivors COPS annual charity bike ride. Yes. Tell us about that. And you're racing for money and people can get involved and support you. Tell us all about it.
0: So this has been going, I think it's going to be their 16th year. It's my third year riding with them. I'm riding with the London chapter for my second year this time around. And all police officers and supporters from around the country who are signed up for this are raising money for a charity called Care of Police Survivors, or COPS, for the Police Unity Tour. And we all ride from our force areas from across the country. Some do over 4 days, we do over 3 days. And we all descend on the National Arboretum in Staffordshire on Sunday. So we are going to be doing roughly about 200 miles. Now, anybody who knows the distance from London to Staffordshire is not 200 miles. But we do have some very interesting marshals who take us through the scenic routes. Mm. So it's quite punishing, but it's for a great cause.
1: Festus, before I direct our viewers and listeners to try and back you to get some funding in that, I want to ask you something. When you're on the road and you're in the zone and you're thinking serious thoughts about the fallen,
0: those
1: who have given their lives, you must really get in that moment where it's almost transcendental thinking about those who paid the ultimate sacrifice.
0: What's in your mind is that you know that at the end of each day, you're going to either have cycled with someone who knows an officer that died. In my first year, I cycled alongside an officer who literally was the first on scene of his colleague that he was going to be a crewmate with.
1: Then we should see that.
0: Who was stabbed in the neck and died. And at the end of it, you're going to see the children and the partners and the parents of these officers. And this charity, the money goes to provide support services for them, takes these kids on holidays, counselling for them, activities. Some of these kids, they were so young when their parent, their father or mother died, they don't remember them. And not because they were police officers, you know? And for me, it is such a rewarding thing, even though it's absolutely painful process. At the end of 3 days, I'm very, very sore. I walk like a cowboy on my third day. But you know what? It is absolutely worth it. Absolutely worth it.
1: OK, Festus, how can people get involved? Care of Police Survivors. COPS is the charity. If they want to chuck a few quid your way, how can they do that, mate?
0: They can go to my Just Giving page. If you just Google Festus, Just Giving, it will come up with the link. Please donate. Every single penny from that fundraiser goes to this charity to provide support for the families of the police officers who sadly died on duty protecting all of us.
1: Festus, of course, F-E-S-T-U-S. That's your Just Giving page.
0: Yes.
1: Go there. Festus Akinbusoye. You know, I thought you were a legend before today.
0: Dear, thank you very much.
1: I really do now, mate.
0: Thank you.
1: You're a top man on the island.
0: Thank you.
1: Oh, thank you. Coming up next, we continue our special coverage celebrating what makes Britain great, people like him. And this time we'll be live in Barry Island there in South Wales. Meanwhile, though, for the source of some holiday sun, here is the forecast of some of your top European destinations.
2: Ready to soak up that holiday sunshine?
3: Won't we need some cover?
2: No worries. All sorted.
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5: Hello, you're heading away for the next few days. Plenty of dry and sunny weather across much of Europe. A risk of thunderstorms across some alpine regions. But for the Canary Islands, temperatures are climbing into the mid-30s. We're in the low 30s across parts of Spain. Plenty of hot sunshine, though. So across the Alps, where you can see these thunderstorms affecting parts of the Mediterranean towards Greece and Croatia as well. Here again, temperatures in the mid-30s, very hot indeed. And there is more of the same to come. Bye-bye.
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6: This is GB News, Britain's news channel. Well, Charlie, as most of the viewers know, I would be involved in agriculture. This isn't quite agriculture. It's quite close to it, the cousins of. A lot of things that go on in agriculture are on display here. Thousands of people come into this site, Ragley Hall, just about 45 minutes out of Birmingham.
7: We are the modern ruralists, and here today we have the craft yard. We've got nine different crafts, all demonstrating what they're up to. Here we have the wheelwrights, and they're bonding a wheel here. So this is an ancient craft that's been going for about... Barney Murray's a bit of a legend, quite frankly. He's the national champion, master dry stone waller, comes from North Wales, and he's a bit of a Thor lookalike, so he's quite popular.
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9: Now at 16 minutes past 8, the annual bike ride from Yorkshire to London is taking place today, aiming to honour the legacy of the Batley and Spen Labour MP Joe Cox, who was murdered by a far-right terrorist in June of 2016.
10: Well, the bike ride aims to champion a cause she was passionate about, as this year marks the 10th anniversary of her tragic death.
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13: It's a difficult question. Honestly, I don't think I would at this rate, because I think the government, when we say we're fighting for Britain, what are we actually fighting for? The concept of Britain, I don't think, exists anymore. When I look at Britain, when I go outside, it doesn't seem to be very British. And I think the core demographic of the people who would normally fight, these white working class boys who, you know, have been fighting for Britain, who we expect just to sacrifice their life in a fight, you know, they've been demonised for decades and decades by the government, by our education system, by the media. Economically, they've been disadvantaged. So why would we expect them to risk their lives when we've demonised them for so long and took them for granted for so long? And this concept of Britain fighting for the British government, you know, the British government has betrayed us.
8: GB News, the People's Channel.

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1: 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UK only. Entrance must be 18 or over. Lines close at 4 p.m. on the 21st of August. 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Entries will be pooled. Please check the closing time if listening or watching on demand. 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

0: few years ago, you'd have a couple of dozen people. Now we've got boats with 150. We saw that fire the other day. Mm. But it is a huge problem. People are understandably furious because they see, I mean, if you go abroad, the checks that you have to do to get into an EU country, you'd be waiting for ages. And yet these people break into the country illegally, put up in hotels, food and board, whatever, spending money, entertainments, things laid on. These are massive pull factors. And until you stop the pull factors, people are going to come. But, you know, looking at this piece, scanning this QR code with, it says at the top, crossing the UK is very dangerous. This information may save your life. All sorts of very helpful information if you are somebody making this crossing in lots of different languages. But the bottom line, of course, is these people are choosing to cross. Sure, it's dangerous. They're choosing to cross from France, having crossed the whole of Europe. Yeah. France is a very safe, very prosperous, very tolerant, by and large, country. So why are they coming here? And possibly some of them have been turned down for asylum in France. Well, if they've been turned down for asylum in France and they're coming here, is there not a good reason why they've been turned down for asylum in France? So, yes, I mean, Andy Burnham is away, but the problems, OK, he communicates well, he's making people feel a bit more positive. Nothing has changed in terms of the problems that the country faces.
1: OK, thank you very much. And for the full expose on this astonishing story, join me tonight on GB News Tonight at 7 p.m. We'll show you some of these incredible videos, a full tutorial of how to game the system and gain access to the United Kingdom. Now, regarding Reform UK's policy on illegal workers, a delivery spokesman has told GB News this. Illegal working should absolutely be addressed, and that's why we've led the industry in cracking down on the sophisticated organised criminals who attempt to abuse our platform. We run right-to-work checks on all riders, conduct multiple daily identity checks, and use cutting-edge fraud detection technology. Thank you to you, Catherine Forster. And still to come, Britain's debt is said to have reached £3 trillion for the first time ever. And we've burned through £1 trillion since COVID. We'll be asking, what does Andy Burnham and his Chancellor John Healey plan to do about all of this mess? And also, we continue our special coverage celebrating what makes Britain great. The People's Channel is putting you, the great British public, at the front and centre as we celebrate Britain. We'll be joining Patrick Christie's down in Essex. That's next here on GB News, Britain's News Channel.
2: 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We're welcoming some special guests. You. That's right. 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
14: I've been in Westminster for a long time, but I know that though power may be here, its effect on people's lives is across the whole of the country. We may be where rules are made, but it's where they're implemented that matters. Join me, Jacob Rees-Mogg, for forthright and frank discussion on where Britain has come from, where it's going, and where it will end up. That's State of the Nation, Monday to Thursday, 8 to 9 o'clock. Vox Populi, Vox Dei.

0: Beautiful stuff. It is 4:28 with me, Martin Daubney, here on GB News. Now, all day today, we'll be celebrating Britain and all the areas and the people which make it great. One of them is my next guest, GB's presenter, Patrick Christie. Patrick, you're down there in Essex. I'll be joining you later on tonight, my old son. I cannot wait. Tell us about the feast that awaits.
1: Well, look at this, emerging from the mist like stars in your eyes. And we are here in Essex. I've just got to the venue. I was listening to your wonderful show on the radio in the car on the way here. Everyone's getting everything set up. We've got all the big screens here. And if we come round, we've got the Celebrate Britain screens. This room here is going to be full of hundreds of people, GB News fans, patriotic Brits. You can see people getting it set up here. Now, apparently, they are giving us pyrotechnics, which is really important for me, because I said, you know me, Martin, I said, I won't turn up if you don't have fireworks for me. Well, they've adhered to that bit of the rider. Unfortunately, a few other items have been left out, but I'll still perform. And if we pan around here, we can see all the team very, very busy getting set up. Everyone's getting everything ready, because Michelle's show is going to be live from here as well, 6 to 7pm. I know that your attention will probably be drawn, Martin, to that bar in the far corner over there, where we're going to be recording a bit of our show from. Adam Brooks is going to be here. He knows how to pull a pint, doesn't he? The pub landlord. Let's have a little look around there and see if we can get that in. And look, the whole point of this is that it's 5 years, of course, from GB News's inception. What a 5 years it's been. We've come a heck of a long way, given that they said quite proudly that we would not last the 6 months. But it's also a day to celebrate Britain, and GB News has been doing that impeccably so far today, up and down the country. I even listened on the radio to a bit of Tom out rowing, or punting, as I think it's known. And well done, Martin, for resisting the obvious joke there. But look, this is an absolutely stunning venue. It's going to have 7 different GB News hosts, I believe, here. Loads of GB News viewers and listeners, some special guests as well, and fan favourites. And we are going to be hitting those key topics of the day. You've got reforms, immigration announcement, the fact that the country's about to be £3 trillion in debt. I believe that... Oh, hello, Michelle's here. Hello. Well, there you are. You're live on television now, Michelle.
2: Hello, television. My face is naked. I'm not yet made up, but I'm very excited. I'm fresh from the beach. I've even got my beach shoes still on. The bosses are not very impressed with that. I've left some of my glamour on the beach, but I'm very excited to join you guys later on.
1: So you're here from 6pm, aren't you?
2: I am indeed, yes. We'll be out and about talking to the British public. We've got lots of familiar faces on the panel, shall we say. There is a lot of celebration to be done. That's what I want to do tonight. Mm. I think it's all about celebrating what's good in Britain. So I'm asking people, actually, if there's anyone there, get in touch. Tell me, what do you love about Britain? What do you want to celebrate about Britain as well? They know how to get hold of you guys
1: Absolutely.
2: By now. And what we'll do is we'll read out as many of them as we can during my show at 6 o'clock.
1: No, it's going to be absolutely fantastic, this. So well done, everyone who's been busy setting this up. I can't wait to see what happens with the fireworks. And I want to know who's going to be the first one to fall off stage as well. I suspect it might actually be me, because it is a little bit dark in here. But
2: very dark.
1: Back over to you, Martin. I'm looking forward to seeing you later as well, mate. I hope you manage to make it on time with all the traffic.
0: Yeah, well, Patrick, I'm presenting here 7 till 8, but I'll be with you as soon as I can in the Batmobile. And I'll tell you what, it looks fantastic there. A superstar venue, a couple of superstars there. Michelle Juber, you can't mention the word naked and you in the same sentence. The viewers are already overexcited, Michelle Juber. Please calm it down. I'll see you guys about 9:30. The show kicks off at 9pm. It's going to be magnificent. Thank you very much indeed, Jubes and Patrick Christie. Let's get on now to GB News Northern Ireland reporter Doogie Beattie, who joins us from Belfast for yet more celebrations. Doogie, so far we've had river dancing from you, we've had music from you, you've been on a boat, you've got the whole lot, mate. What you got for us now?
3: Oh, well, we're outside St. Anne's Cathedral in a place called Riders Square. It's another place where the FLA is fully underway, and we've just enjoyed an orchestra there with violins, pipes, penny whistles, etc. And part of our culture is music and how important it is to us. And so many of our children actually play instruments compared to the rest of the UK. And joining me now is Michael and Terry. Terry, I'll come to you first. Your daddy.
4: I am.
3: Why did you decide to get your son into music?
4: To be honest with you, it was an accident at the start. He had been listening to some music. We went to what they call a FLA. We didn't even know really what that meant. He heard some music and he said to me at the age of 5, Dad, I want to play music like that. We went up to the stage and the people were from Ards. So we just thought, it's meant to be. and you started on your penny whistle, and you've been going since you were five, and you're now on to the Elm Pipes, second year of that, and it's just a beautiful thing for them to be involved. And you won't mind me saying, you have an autism diagnosis, and the music has been wonderful as not only entertainment, but helping him focus on processes that have helped him in school and helped him in many, many ways beyond that.
3: Well, it's time to hear from the man himself. Michael, what are you going to play for us?
5: I'm going to play a set of rails.
3: Okay. And what do you hear this, Martin? This is class. Here we go.

0: need to cut spending. And at the same time, the biscuit tin is empty. Jamie Jenkins, always a pleasure and never a chore to have you on the show. Thank you very much. Stats of the Nation is your Substack. Get on it. Jamie Jenkins, superb. Now, coming up, the number of people referred to the government's Prevent programme, that's the anti-terror watchdog, has reached a record high. But guess what? Are they chasing the mythical far right while turning a blind eye to Islamist terrorism? Well, I'll speak with a former Prevent officer next. But first, if you're in search of some holiday sun, then here's a forecast for some of the top European destinations.
1: Can't wait to get in that sea.
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1: Just like the feeling of having great travel insurance.
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4: Hello, you're heading away for the next few days. Plenty of dry and sunny weather across much of Europe. A risk of thunderstorms across some alpine regions. But for the Canary Islands, temperatures are climbing into the mid-30s. We're in the low 30s across parts of Spain. Plenty of hot sunshine, though. It's across the Alps where you can see these thunderstorms affecting parts of the Mediterranean towards Greece and Croatia as well. Here again, temperatures in the mid-30s, very hot indeed. And there is more of the same to come. Bye-bye.
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6: Yes, the Malaysian government has announced that it will renew the search for Malaysia Airlines flight MH370, which disappeared 10 years ago without a trace.
7: Yes, the plane was carrying 239 people from Kuala Lumpur to Beijing. Previous attempts to locate the plane have all failed, leaving the families of those on board without any kind of closure.
6: Well, for more on this, let's speak to Terry Tozer, a former airline pilot and author of Confessions of an Airline Pilot, Why Planes Crash. Terry, you sound like the perfect man to talk to about this, because this is perhaps the biggest aviation mystery of our modern age.
8: Yeah, it is. And obviously a great tragedy as well. It's good to know that they're going to have another crack at trying to find it.
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9: This is just health and safety gone mad. It's not the role of public authorities to be telling people what's for their best interest. And the reality is, it's probably better to take the chance of a tree branch falling on you than going out in the sun and getting sun, getting burnt in the sun. But the reality is, the reason why these councils are saying you've got to stay out of underneath the trees is they don't want anybody to get struck by a branch which they have a liability to, whilst they don't have a liability for anybody getting sunburned. So it's all to do with public liability. I mean, if you look at East Cheshire Council, for example, in 2024, they had to pay out £500,000 because a branch fell on somebody.
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10: In my hand, I have a colander. I have a piece of paper. Yes, there you have one too. So I'm going to run it so you can see me. So I think what you do is you shine, you indicate, you tell me what to do and I'll do it for you.
11: You never look at the sun directly. Yep, you allow the light to go through the colander and that'll actually act as a pinhole camera and project images of the sun onto the piece of paper. And then you can look at the piece of paper and see the eclipse take place. Simple as that. You can do it also by using binoculars or a telescope and projecting an image through from them onto a piece of paper. Yep. That will work just as well. Or get a bucket of water, let it settle, and look in the bucket of water, and you'll see the image of the sun in the water, and then you can observe the eclipse that way.
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0: Welcome back. It is 4:47. Breaking news for you now, and it's this. Rail services across northern England have been severely disrupted following a power failure at a communications centre. Transport for Greater Manchester said the issue occurred at the Manchester Rail Operating Centre at around 2 p.m. this afternoon. I'm delighted to be joined in the studio in Westminster by Simon Kohler, of course, a presenter at the Telegraph's Travel Expert podcast. Simon, always a pleasure to have your company. Major rail disruption. What's caused it?
2: Well, there was, at 2 o'clock this afternoon, a power failure in the Manchester area which affected the communications centre which runs all the kind of network rail signalling in the northwest of England. Now, you would imagine there should be some kind of backup power supply, but for whatever reason, that didn't kick in immediately. As a result of that, guess what? It's in charge of signalling. All the signals go red. All the trains stop and chaos ensues. And this is affecting a large area of northwest England. It's mostly concentrated in Manchester. But of course, if you're getting a train to or from Manchester, well, I've just been looking at the arrivals board at Manchester Piccadilly station. It doesn't look make for good reading. You've got trains from Liverpool, from Norwich, from London, from, of course, Manchester Airport, which is extremely inconvenient, all cancelled. In the past few minutes, the Department for Transport has told me that all the stranded trains are now on the move. The system has been rebooted, but there are still some issues resulting from that. And yeah, the view is that there will be disruption for the rest of the day. It's going to be a miserable evening rush hour for an awful lot of commuters in northwest England and wherever you're going. So, for instance, Transpennine Express, which runs between Manchester and Scotland, you're told do not try to travel for the rest of the day. And that applies also to the northern network in the northeast, in the northwest, forgive me. Transport for Wales says we've got some rail replacement buses, but they're never a joy.
0: Sounds like an absolutely grim situation. I think we've got a map, have we, on there of the areas that have been affected. We can get that up, Simon. Yeah. We're going to work on that now. But, of course, now thoughts will turn to misery for commuters trying to get anywhere through that hub. Thoughts will turn now, well, so how is this caused?
2: Yeah.
0: We've seen power go down because of heat waves. It's a huge area of Britain there.
2: Everything in yellow from Carlisle down to, well, basically south of Birmingham and from Merseyside across almost to the Humber. And, yes, wherever you are, going, if your train started or ended in this area, there's a very significant chance it is going to be disrupted. Just wholesale cancellations. And of course, if that train, which I've just been checking out from London to Manchester, is cancelled, that also means you're going to be seeing cancellations in the opposite direction.
0: Simon, the big question is, the nightmare question, what caused this disaster?
2: Well, of course, already speculation that it was some kind of online hack. Yeah. But, of course, there always are in these situations. Clearly, there's a lot of activity going on trying to get critical national infrastructure, and this is certainly a part of it. But generally, when the dust settles, most of the time you find that this is foul-up rather than any kind of conspiracy or outside influence.
0: Incompetence, failure, not necessarily a hack by an offensive foreign state.
2: Something's gone wrong and we will learn from it.
0: OK, Simon Kohler, thank you for coming to see us on the studio. I appreciate your time as ever, Simon Kohler. Thank you. Now, my next story now. The number of people referred to the government's Prevent programme, the terrorist watchdog, of course, has reached a record high this year. More than 10,000 referrals were made in the year to September 2025, and that's up by 39% on the previous year. Now, incredibly, 11 to 15-year-olds are making up the largest group of referrals, and this comes as fresh Home Office figures show that, where ethnicity was recorded, more than two-thirds of referrals were white, but then we're a white country. Let's now speak with the former Prevent practitioner and the counter extremism coordinator, Dr. Charlotte Littlewood. Dr. Littlewood, it's a pleasure to have your company. A huge rise in the number of referrals. What's driving it?
12: Well, actually, I think a huge rise is reflective, obviously, of the extremism in the country, but also of the increased coverage of Prevent over the last couple of years, where Prevent has really gone wrong. And schools in particular have been held accountable for referrals not being handled properly. Local authorities being held accountable for not processing referrals through to channel properly. And I think now it's really come under such a magnifying glass that local authorities and schools in particular are working really hard to make sure they prevent as properly as they can. And what you can see with these figures is that 34% of the referrals are coming from schools. And that is because schools have the best chance of noticing a change in a young person's behavior, for example, becoming more extreme, understanding that that person

0: 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UK only. Entrance must be 18 or over. Lines close at 4 p.m. on the 21st of August. 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

0: Magnificent stuff. It's 5:26. Welcome back. You're with me, Martin Daubney, here on GB News. Now, as you know, all day today we've been celebrating Britain and all the areas which make it great. And GB News' Northern Ireland reporter Doogie Beattie joins us from Belfast for more celebrations. Doogie, so far we've had river dancers, we've had flutes, we've had music, you've been on a boat. Doogie, haven't seen you river dance yet. Is that what's coming next?
1: It's not the type of dance I do now, Martin, that's for sure. These feet aren't for doing that with. But I have brought you to the most famous slipway in the world. This is the slipway of the Titanic, and it reaches right the way round behind me. And the beautiful building that is behind me is the Titanic building. And each one of those peaks actually represents how high this particular ship was. Now, of course, it was only used once and it was okay when it left here. That was up to use English that crewed it and broke it on the way across. We'll just leave that with you. But yes, tonight there is going to be an absolutely stunning display here of the bands, marching bands, drum majors, Highland dancers. That's getting underway at about 20 past six, I think. There's about 2,000 people have booked tickets to actually see this, and joining me now is Morris. Morris, tell us exactly what is going to happen here this evening.
2: So what we have this evening as part of the wider flat coming to Belfast programme is essentially 2 hours of Northern Irish Unionist Ulster Scots culture, dance, tradition, music. So we'll have got about a cast of 200, and like you said, we're covering flute bands, traditional fife and drum with lambeg drums. We've got a piper in there as well, a couple of Highland dance groups. We've just seen one rehearsed there, absolutely fantastic, and some drum major from County Armagh as well. So it's 2 hours to do an absolute broad brush off the entire culture, and whenever you're trying to piece a show like that together, 2 hours just isn't enough.
1: Of course, yourself spent a lot of time as a drum major outside this, didn't you? I mean, you served.
2: Yes, I did. I spent 23 years in a household division. I originally joined the Irish Guards, transferred to the Scots Guards as the drum major there, then went as an Irish man in a Scottish uniform to be drum major Coldstream Guards of an English regiment. I bounced around. This very much sits within my wheelhouse. I performed in the Edinburgh Tattoo, which is about to start its run up in Scotland. I performed in the largest tattoo in North America as well, the Virginia International Tattoo, and worked on production out there as well. So it's been great to bring that experience home and obviously then showcase my culture, my music in my own city to a wider audience as part of the All-Ireland Fla.
1: How important is it, music and discipline to young people?
2: It's a huge part of the culture. You know, we'll go right the way back. I think fife and drum can be traced back here to the early 1500s. So people will say it's not a traditional form of music. I would actually argue different. It's probably outside of the harp in the island of Ireland. You know, fife and drum would be the next most historic form of music we have here. So again, it's great to see it here. We've got a reenactment group that will essentially take King Billy back over the Boyne. That's the Sir Henry Inglesby fife and drum from Carrickfergus. They will wear that periodic costume, play some traditional tunes from, you know, so whenever you're going back and playing tunes from, you know, 1688, 1690 through the early 1700s, great.
1: Well, Morris, thank you very much and best of luck tonight. There you go. British history, UK history, European history. When we talk about King William, of course, that was the first constitutional monarch. It was also the start of the Bill of Rights. And, of course, that then led into what happened in the revolution in America. It's been a great day here, Martin. I really have enjoyed showing people around Belfast, showing what we have on offer and how the British Isles culture and really history comes together. And for me, this is 5 years of GB News. I think I am the longest serving video journalist in our cruise at this moment in time, and I can tell you I have enjoyed every moment of it. The start of it was extremely hard. People refused to talk to us. Some people still do, but that's for them to find out just how good a channel we actually are.
0: Doogie Beattie, you've been an absolute stalwart. The work you've done with immigration, with the riots, both sides of the border has been superb. You've been an awesome reporter these past few years. And I just absolutely love Belfast. A little bit of Daubney family history in Belfast. My first son was conceived there 18 years ago. It must be something in the Guinness. Be careful, Doogie, if you have a drop of the black stuff later on. You've been a legend, Doogie Beattie. Thank you very much indeed. Always an absolute pleasure. And apologies there for the overshare. Now, a reminder, we have some very, very special shows celebrating Britain tonight. Michelle Dewberry will be live from Essex at 6 p.m. A very special edition of Jubes & Co. Goes Essex. And for a programme that promises to pay tribute to you and, of course, our viewers. And then the finale, the drum roll, the fireworks, the pyrotechnics, the dry ice for Patrick Christie's. He'll also be broadcasting live from there, and that's at 9 p.m. Be sure to tune in. I'll be down there myself. I'll be in the Batmobile after I finish GB News tonight at 8 p.m. Get stuck in. We'll see you in Essex.
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0: It's going to be magnificent. I'll see you there later on in Essex. Still to come, the controversial professor Jason Arday, dubbed the plagiarism professor, has now stepped down from Cambridge University. We'll be asking, is woke academia to blame for the rise of the DEI poster boy professor? But for now, if you're travelling home from work, here's your traffic and your travel update. Stay safe and stick with us.
4: Good afternoon. This is the latest AI travel news from gbnews.com. The M25 anti-clockwise is affected by an obstruction after the M11 in Godstone. The A5 is closed after the A45 in Weedenbeck, and the A1 is closed between junctions 3 and 4. In Scotland, the M8 westbound is restricted at junction 3A, Starlaw Interchange, due to a road traffic incident. Across Wales, the A4183 southbound from Rhoslan or Hrugog SB on slip to Ruabon is affected by a collision. And on the trains,

0: resigned. He stepped away. He said he couldn't bear the pressure of public life. He previously claimed it was racist and ableist. Of course he did. But anyway, for now, Professor Jason Ardaghy has thrown in his cap and stepped to one side. Andrew Tettenbaum, thank you for helping me make sense of this nonsensical story. Pleasure. Now, GB News has contacted Professor Jason Ardaghy for comments, but he's previously denied allegations of plagiarism in a statement released by his friends at the Good Law Project. Professor Ardaghy said this: "It is with profound sadness that I write to resign with immediate effect. Sadly, the years since my appointment have also been marked by an unrelenting level of public scrutiny and of personal attack. The relentless accusations, speculation and public commentary have taken a profound toll on me and on those I love." And he previously told The Times this, that he lacked adequate supervision during his PhD because of his autism and his learning disabilities. And he said he was accountable for mistakes, but what I'm not is a liar. Now, coming up next, locals in Brent are furious over plans to build a 13-storey mega mosque on the site of an Irish pub, despite there already being 39 mosques in the surrounding area. That's next, but first, if you're in search of some holiday sun, then here's the forecast for some of your top European destinations.
1: Dinner under the stars tonight?
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4: Hello, you're heading away for the next few days. Plenty of dry and sunny weather across much of Europe. A risk of thunderstorms across some alpine regions. But for the Canary Islands, temperatures are climbing into the mid-30s. We're in the low 30s across parts of Spain. Plenty of hot sunshine, though. It's across the Alps where you can see these thunderstorms affecting parts of the Mediterranean towards Greece and Croatia as well. Here again, temperatures in the mid-30s, very hot indeed. And there is more of the same to come. Bye-bye.
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6: 4 heat waves, weeks without meaningful rain, as the UK heads towards one of its hottest summers on record, the pressure is showing here in Sussex, in the fruit growing across these fields.
7: Well, the impact of the heat is already visible here. This local grower says that if these extreme temperatures continue, this year's harvest may well be smaller in size.
8: I don't think there's been another period like this in the history. 3 years ago, we had a tremendous heat wave in the middle of harvest. We were unable to get the fruit to cool down quickly enough. The following year we had a very, very light crop, and the same again this year.
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9: Britain's only all-female chess team, called She Plays to Win, has been promoted to the game's top division, only to be told they must recruit a male player to compete. Now, league rules require every First Division team to include at least one male and one female player, meaning that one of the team's female players could lose her place. I'm joined in the studio by the She Plays to Win chess players, Anusha and Alicia. Great to see you both this afternoon.
10: Thank you.
9: I'm so sorry about what's going on. You've been promoted, but you might have to lose one of your teammates. What's going on here?
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7: Well, that drought is due to long periods, record periods, actually, with no rainfall and high temperatures. The areas that are affected, as you say, over half of England, half of the UK affected by that. The areas being East Anglia, Hertfordshire, the whole of London, Thames Valley, Hampshire and the Isle of Wight, Devon and Cornwall, the West Midlands and Wessex, covering Dorset, Somerset, Wiltshire and Gloucestershire. So a huge area impacted by that drought.

0: There is also that amber heat health alert still in place here. That's in place until tomorrow. And temperatures today in the south could reach up to 35 degrees. So people here in Bognor Regis coming to the coast to cool down.
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2: Welcome back. Time is 5:49. You're with me, Martin Daubney, here on GB News. Now then, plans for a 13-storey mega mosque in North London have sparked controversy among the local community. The proposal involves demolishing an existing two-storey building, which is an Irish pub, and replacing it instead, as you can see on your screens, with a towering 13-storey mosque holding a communal religious space over three floors, a community centre, offices.

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1: Good evening. 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The M23 southbound is closed between junctions 8 and 9 in Reigate. The M2 is closed between junctions 2 and 3 in Rochester. In Scotland, the M8 westbound is restricted at junction 3A, Stirling Interchange, after a collision. Across Wales, the A470 southbound from Taff's Well to Coryton Interchange is congested with possible delays. And on the trains, Avanti West Coast and Cross Country services are facing major disruption, with Cross Country also reduced between Newport and Cardiff Central and disrupted between Tamworth and Burton-on-Trent. For more travel news, go to gbnews.com.
2: 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UK only. Entrance must be 18 or over. Lines close at 4 p.m. on the 21st of August. 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Entries will be pooled. 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Good luck.
3: I've been in Westminster for a long time, but I know that though power may be here, its effect on people's lives is across the whole of the country. We may be where rules are made, but it's where they're implemented that matters. Join me, Jacob Rees-Mogg, for forthright and frank discussion on where Britain has come from, where it's going, and where it will end up. That's State of the Nation, Monday to Thursday, 8 to 9 o'clock. Vox Populi, Vox Dei.
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0: Next few days, plenty of dry and sunny weather across much of Europe, a risk of thunderstorms across some alpine regions. But for the Canary Islands, temperatures are climbing into the mid-30s. We're in the low 30s across parts of Spain. Plenty of hot sunshine, though. It's across the Alps where you can see these thunderstorms affecting parts of the Mediterranean towards Greece and Croatia as well. Here again, temperatures in the mid-30s, very hot indeed, and there is more of the same to come. Bye-bye.
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3: Well, Charlie, as most of the viewers know, I would be involved in agriculture. This isn't quite agriculture. It's quite close to it, the cousins of. A lot of things that go on in agriculture are on display here. Thousands of people coming to this site, Ragley Hall, just about 45 minutes out of Birmingham.
4: We are the Modern Ruralists, and here today we have the craft yard. We've got nine different crafts, all demonstrating what they're up to. Here we have the wheelwrights, and they're bonding a wheel here. So this is an ancient craft that's been going for about... Barney Murray is a bit of a legend, quite frankly. He's the national champion, master dry stone waller, comes from North Wales, and he's a bit of a Thor lookalike, so he's quite popular.
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5: Now at 16 minutes past 8, the annual bike ride from Yorkshire to London is taking place today, aiming to honour the legacy of the Batley and Spen Labour MP Joe Cox, who was murdered by a far-right terrorist in June of 2016.
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9: It's a difficult question. Honestly, I don't think I would at this rate, because I think the government, when we say we're fighting for Britain, what are we actually fighting for? The concept of Britain, I don't think, exists anymore. When I look at Britain, when I go outside, it doesn't seem to be very British. And I think the core demographic of the people who would normally fight, these white working class boys who, you know, have been fighting for Britain, who we expect just to sacrifice their life in a fight, you know, they've been demonised for decades and decades by the government, by our education system, by the media. Economically, they've been disadvantaged. So why would we expect them to risk their lives when we've demonised them for so long and took them for granted for so long? And this concept of Britain fighting for the British government, you know, the British government has betrayed us.
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0: Hello there. Welcome back to Jubes and Co. With me, Michelle Dubry. I'm not just on my own, definitely not. I've got Adam Brooks alongside me until 7 o'clock. I've got Aaron Bastani alongside me until 7 o'clock. And look at this. He's squeezed his way in. Our very favourite Patrick Christie's. This is the reason why we're in Essex, and I shall come on to that in just a second, because he's got a special show lined up for you. I'll return to that. But before I do, Jim, I'm asking you all at home. We're celebrating 5 years of GB News, which means we're celebrating 5 years of Britain, which means we're celebrating 5 years of you. So I'm asking you, what do you love about this country? Jim has got in touch and said, Michelle, I love the fact that wherever you are, down the road, you can always hear different accents. And he says, and now, thanks to GB News, we finally get to hear them on television. Jim, I think that is a very good point indeed. I don't actually often think I've got an accent.
10: Really?
0: But then I have to say stuff, Patrick, like, no gozern. And then I think to myself, I need to issue some kind of public warning. But on a serious note, what I do love about GB News, we represent normal people. We are all different. We speak differently. We look differently and all the rest of it. And I think

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0: borders. It's not something unique to this country. So, look, it's deeply irresponsible. And, you know, what we need to do is to recognise that when people assist others in committing an offence, they have to be pretty careful that they're not themselves committing a conspiracy to aid others in committing an offence.
1: So the government is, and our law enforcement agencies are clamping down on the people who are piloting these boats. You know that.
0: Well, and you think they should, presumably.
1: Of course they should. Of course they should. All I would say for these organisations, and I condemn the idea of open borders, that's not my politics at all, nor, by the way, is it anything close to the politics of this Labour government. What I would say is that one hopes at the very least that this is well-intentioned. If people are inevitably going to cross the sea...
0: Can I just point something out?
1: You want to minimise the chances of them dying.
2: Matthew, let me read out another quote from Alarm Phone, also Captain Support. They say this: the arrests of traffickers, of the captains, are the consequences of a deadly and racist European border policy. They add, the captains and boat drivers are used as scapegoats for violence and deaths at the border, and that European states and their border policies are responsible for this violence. They clearly believe that the people smugglers.
0: The vast majority of these people, Matthew talks about how they're in desperate need and about children and all the rest of it. Hardly any of these people are women. Hardly any of them are under the age of 16 children. Vast majority are adults, males, young adult males. You don't get even elderly male. And the vast majority. What? So this is, when you see a real refugee situation, which we've all seen on television from around the world, you see women carrying babies and their entire life's possessions. In these scenes, you never see women,
1: some
0: you never see children or babies.
1: Refugees. Some of them are not.
0: Very few. They're economic migrants. No. They want what this country
1: lots
0: can offer. It's not sustainable.
1: Lots of them were granted status under a Conservative government. So unless you think you were providing over some sort of sham, I'd pipe down on that particular issue.
0: What
1: we need to make very clear is that the nonsense coming out of Reform this week, where they claim that if the French don't give us permission under a Reform government, heaven forbid we ever get there, to land our boats on French shores, they will land them anyway. The British people and every single GB News viewer needs to know that will never, ever happen.
2: That could be wrong, because there could well be a change of regime in Jordan Bardella.
1: Oh, if they give permission,
2: Who's the candidate to be the next president has already agreed that he would do it.
1: Marine Le Pen is the candidate, not him.
2: We have to move on there from a spirited opening, because GB News has contacted both of these NGOs in question, Alarm Phone and Captain Support, for reply, but of course we have not heard back from either of them. However, on Alarm Phone's website it does state clearly, people smugglers only exist due to and as long as border regimes exist that prevent refugees and migrants from the ability to enter countries legally, and that forces them to instead onto secret, expensive and dangerous routes. And similarly, Captain Support has publicly maintained that navigating a vessel or driving a vehicle across a border is an act of shared survival, not an act of international smuggling. Now, both institutions also insist their aims are purely driven by providing humanitarian support for those who are in distress and prevent human rights violations. Great start to the show. Thank you to my panel. Coming up next, as Cambridge's diversity poster boy professor resigns amidst the swirling speculation about his alleged achievements, tonight we'll reveal some more on the extraordinary additions to this incredible CV. That's next.

0: patriots. There's all sorts of other points like that, but I think fundamentally there's a big row here, and the row is about, can you become British?
1: You also claim that Rupert Lowe, again, you're not sparing any punches, is a deluded egotist who is toxifying British politics, fanning the fires of racial and religious strife.

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2: Hello, you're heading away for the next few days. Plenty of dry and sunny weather across much of Europe. A risk of thunderstorms across some alpine regions. But for the Canary Islands, temperatures are climbing into the mid-30s. We're in the low 30s across parts of Spain. Plenty of hot sunshine, though. It's across the Alps where you can see these thunderstorms affecting parts of the Mediterranean towards Greece and Croatia as well. Here again, temperatures in the mid-30s, very hot indeed. And there is more of the same to come. Bye-bye.
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4: Yes, the Malaysian government has announced that it will renew the search for Malaysia Airlines flight MH370, which disappeared 10 years ago without a trace.
5: Yes, the plane was carrying 239 people from Kuala Lumpur to Beijing. Previous attempts to locate the plane have all failed, leaving the families of those on board without any kind of closure.
4: Well, for more on this, let's speak to Terry Tozer, a former airline pilot and author of Confessions of an Airline Pilot, Why Planes Crash. Terry, you sound like the perfect man to talk to about this, because this is perhaps the biggest aviation mystery of our modern age.
6: Yeah, it is. And obviously a great tragedy as well. It's good to know that they're going to have another crack at trying to find it.
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7: This is just health and safety gone mad. It's not the role of public authorities to be telling people what's for their best interest. And the reality is, it's probably better to take the chance of a tree branch falling on you than going out in the sun and getting sun, getting burnt in the sun. But the reality is, the reason why these councils are saying you've got to stay out of underneath the trees is they don't want anybody to get struck by a branch, which they have a liability to, whilst they don't have a liability for anybody getting sunburned. So it's all to do with public liability. I mean, if you look at East Cheshire Council, for example, in 2024, they had to pay out £500,000 because a branch fell on somebody.
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8: In my hand, I have a colander. I have a piece of paper. Yes, there you are. You have one too. So I'm going to run it so you can see me. So I think what you do is you shine, you indicate, you tell me what to do and I'll do it for you.
9: You never look at the sun directly.
8: Yep,
9: you
8: good.
9: Allow the light to go through the colander, and that'll actually act as a pinhole camera
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9: And project images of the sun onto the piece of paper. 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Simple as that. You can do it also by using binoculars or a telescope and projecting an image through from them onto a piece of paper.
8: Yep.
9: That will work just as well. Or get a bucket of water, let it settle, and look in the bucket of water, and you'll see the image of the sun in the water, and then you can observe the eclipse that way.
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8: Welcome back to GB News Tonight with me, Martin Dorbin. Now, tonight's finale. Do you want Britain to look like this? Yes, those on your screens there are the architectural blueprint plans for a 13-storey mega mosque in the leafy suburb of North London's Queen's Park. Yes, plans have been submitted for the Albanian mega mosque. As you might expect, locals are up in arms, and I have a feeling it might be something to do with the fact that within a 3-mile radius, there are already 39 mosques and Islamic centres. So, does this already mosque-rich area really need further cultural enrichment? I'm delighted to be joined now in my studio by my panel, Sir Michael Ellis, Matthew Staddon, and as ever, hoping interview like a vision is Sir Jacob Rees-Mogg, because State of the Nation is up next. Sir Michael, let's start with you. A 13-storey mega mosque towering over London, do we need it?
10: Well, this is the million-dollar question. If it isn't appropriate in that area, if it isn't actually needed, then it shouldn't be permitted. Not because it's a mosque, but because is it right to

0: build a 13-storey edifice for any use in that particular area? Is it proportionate? Are there going to be enough parking spaces? Is it going to be too much of an imposition on people? If you're going to say, well, I'm not going to allow a huge cinema complex or shopping centre to be built of those proportions in that particular area, then those rules shouldn't be discarded just because it's a religious building. In other words, the same rules should apply. Is it proportionate? Is it relevant? Is it sustainable in that area? And also, I do think that there's an aesthetic value to these things. For me, it is important that buildings look nice, they look appropriate for their area, they fit in with the area. Mm. So that's what's relevant, not whether it's a mosque or a church or any other religious building, whether it is a proportionate size and style.
1: Matthew Stadland, there are three floors to prayer on. There's a morgue in there, there are children's areas. And I guess the point is this, if you drive past the mosque on a Friday, as I do every week on the way into work, the parking is an issue even at a small mosque. The locals are saying it's about that. There have been nearly 250 comments, most of them entirely negative. Do we need this?
2: You're attacking this issue, Martin, with the same sort of gusto with which you attacked the question of migrant leaflets at the top of the show, so I'm struggling to keep an entirely straight face. This is actually down the road from me.
1: You don't see the concerns.
2: I'm in Notting Hill, this is down in Queen's Park. My concern would be, yeah, look, it's predominantly a local issue, and there are concerns, I'm sure, about parking and so forth. I do think the word proportionality matters. It matters both in terms of the location. It's largely, I think, residential area. But I think it also matters in something that's harder to put one's finger on. I am all in favour of freedom of religious expression in this country, as I know Sir Jacob is as well. I think we all are. And that is absolutely vital part of our unwritten constitution. Without it, we're lost. We don't have proper freedom. But I'm also very strongly in favour of integration. And I worry that if you were to amalgamate lots of smaller mosques, if that's what would happen in effect, into one giant mosque that will, you describe it, I think, slightly comically as a mega mosque, maybe deliberately, then I do worry that has the potential for a slightly more divisive rather than integrating narrative.
1: So building a gigantic obelisk, it isn't divisive, but to complain about it or to be concerned about it, Sir Jacob, it's me that's been divisive.
3: Well, no, Michael makes a very fair point, though, dare I say, a rather bureaucratic point, about planning law. And planning law has to be the same across the country. I think our planning law's dreadful, disastrous and nitpicky, but nonetheless, that's what it is. And I don't think you get a get-out-of-jail-free card for religion. I've got a brilliant suggestion. Why don't they swap Hagia Sophia and bring that back to Christianity, and in return we could contribute to a mega mosque in London? I think if we got Hagia Sophia back, the Church of Constantine, that would be a wonderful achievement.
2: But what about scale, Jacob? What about my point about integration and the importance of that?
3: I make a point about beauty. I think what was shown on the screen is just deeply ugly, and I don't want to see more ugly buildings in London. Okay. I don't like skyscrapers. I don't think they fit in with London.
1: OK, gentlemen, thank you very much. Sir Jacob Rees-Mogg, State of the Nation, is up next. What's on your menu, sir?
3: Whether or not we're bust, £3 trillion worth of debt, that our deficit is greater than our nominal growth rate. That means the debt gets bigger and bigger every year. It is a debt that we share in. We are all jointly and severally liable for this £3 trillion worth of debt. How are we going to pay it off? Is the country teetering on the edge of bankruptcy?
1: And there is the national debt rising as we speak at an eye-watering amount. Thank you very much to Jacob Rees-Mogg. Thank you, Sir Michael. Thank you, Matthew Stadland. I'm going to go and hop in the back car. I'm going down to Essex for Patrick Chris's Live at 9 p.m. And I'll see you then. Sir Jacob, he's up next.
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5: Good evening, welcome to your latest GB News weather update brought to you from the Met Office. A warmer day to come for many of us for Friday. Sunny spells for many, but much of the rain will remain focused across more northwestern areas, but most notably across the far north and west of Scotland. As the weather front's approaching throughout this evening, elsewhere high pressure will dominate to bring a dry and clear night for many. So it is going to be a cooler night for much of England and Wales, some eastern areas of Scotland, as well as Northern Ireland. Rurally, temperatures falling away down to the low single figures. Towns and cities will be a little bit warmer than that to start the day, but still pretty fresh wherever you are. A strong wind across the far north and west of Scotland will accompany the heavy rain that will persist through much of Friday across the Western Isles as well as the Highlands. Some heavy bursts in that with strong gusty near gale force winds. Much drier though for more eastern areas of Scotland as well as more southern areas, where it will remain relatively warm through much of the day. Northern Ireland seeing a fine start to the day, temperatures around 14 or 15 degrees here, and elsewhere across England, apart from the odd shower across some coastal areas, it will be a dry and sunny start to the day. Then there will be more in the way of sunshine than we've had today across much of the country, and that means it will be a little bit warmer too. It's not going to be wall-to-wall blue skies, but plenty of bright sunshine through the day, particularly across some southern areas of England, as well as Northern Ireland and southern areas of Scotland, where temperatures will climb to the mid-20s across the south and east, 25 degrees likely across southeastern areas. A warmer day to come on Saturday. Rain still persisting, though, across more northwestern areas. The winds will be a little bit lighter, but still quite a wet day here. Elsewhere, though, remaining dry. Temperatures starting to climb as we pick up a southerly wind. So it's going to be a hot day on Saturday. Even hotter, though, on Sunday, most likely across the southeast with highs of 31 degrees. Bye-bye.
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6: 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UK only. Entrance must be 18 or over. Lines close at 4 p.m. on the 21st of August. 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Entries will be pooled. 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
0: Hello, good evening. It's me, Jacob Rees-Mogg, on State of the Nation tonight. Britain's national debt has reached a record £3 trillion, equating to nearly 100% of the whole economy. How has the nation ended up in such dire economic straits, and how do we get control of the national debt? Also tonight.
2: The Metropolitan Police is accused of press censorship for investigating a journalist who tried to expose a Cambridge professor who's alleged to have committed plagiarism.
3: In hindsight, we shouldn't have done that, so big organisation will make the odd mistake.
0: Is accountability racist? The Cambridge professor, who has resigned after plagiarism revelations, has said the backlash he is facing is motivated by his race, with many claiming the same level of scrutiny would not have been imposed on a white person. Are there questions about institutional racism to be answered, or is it an attempt to avoid taking responsibility? Plus, two men have been arrested after police officers were injured during a second night of anti-immigration protests outside a suspected migrant hotel in Thetford in Norfolk. While thuggery can never be justified, will this keep happening while the boats keep coming? And...
11: I love AI. Do you use AI?
17: Absolutely.
11: Do you use ChatGPT? ChatGPT? I love ChatGPT.
0: Can artificial intelligence be trusted? Two of the world's top AI models have reportedly tried to hack users during a UK government safety test. Is this the proof we need to embrace and take the lead on AI, or should we plough ahead regardless? State of the Nation starts now.

0: longer end because of the weakness of the economy. So it's a trap, really, isn't it? That you can't grow the economy because interest rates remain high, but you can't get out of your debt and therefore grow the economy because you've got more freedom to cut taxes and so on for exactly the same reason.
1: And there are things that you could do without having to really spend much money. Catherine mentioned energy. There are supply-side reforms that you could do. There's some liberalisation of planning that could be done. But this is actually doesn't appear to be the direction of travel either. We've heard a lot about house building, but they've been at pains to say that it's going to be overwhelmingly council house building, which is something that costs the government a lot of money, and you may not get the private sector involved in precisely the same way. So it's not that kind of liberating energy that I would want to see if you were going for growth.
0: Catherine, I want you to explain one thing for our viewers before we move on, which is you said that the price of gas would be lower. This is always denied by Ed Miliband.
2: I know.
0: I know you're right. Tell my viewers why the price of gas would be lower.
2: Gas doesn't travel well. Gas basically needs a pipeline. And all of the gas in the North Sea, the UK side of it at any rate, comes in a pipeline to the UK. Even if Japan promised to pay us five times the international price of gas, we can't get it there because we don't have the liquid natural gas terminal to convert gas into a liquid and send it to Japan. So all of this idea that we have to fight with it, there is no international gas price. Gas is so cheap in America since they started fracking that they can actually frack it, which is expensive, pipe it down to the terminals in the Gulf of America, freeze it, put it in a boat that's specially designed, very expensive. They're only made in South Korea. Send it across the Atlantic and regasify it here, and it's still actually undercutting our own gas.
0: There you go. Thank you very much. I think it's very important to understand that. Anyway, a spokesman from His Majesty's Treasury said, fiscal discipline is the bedrock of economic stability and national security. The Chancellor and Prime Minister are in lockstep with that the government will meet the fiscal rules, and that includes getting debt down. Coming up in just a moment, is accountability racist? The Cambridge professor, who has resigned after plagiarism revelations, has said the backlash he is facing is motivated by his race. Are there questions about institutional racism to be answered, or is it an attempt to avoid taking responsibility?
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2: 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UK only. Entrance must be 18 or over. Lines close at 4 p.m. on the 21st of August. 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
5: It's 9 p.m. I'm Patrick Christie. Tonight we are celebrating Britain and 5 years of the People's Channel. What 5 years it's been.
26: It's 9 p.m. I'm Patrick Christie and I am live from the epicentre of the Calais migrant crisis tonight.
5: Okay.
0: It's incredible to think that there's so many tents here. I mean, I can't even begin to suggest how many there are.
1: I'm at the North Shields Fishing Quay, and it's a beautiful day. And I'm finding out whether Brexit has been a plus or a negative.
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12: Thank you, Ben.
4: We decided that we wanted to smash the gangs.
13: I'm Patrick Christie's, I'm from GB News.
14: You
13: are a human trafficker, aren't you?
14: Yes.
18: Hello, good evening, it's me, Jacob Rees-Mogg, live from Somerset with State of the Nation tonight.
33: How many new homes have been built since Labour took power?
35: I don't have the exact... I'm not Wikipedia. I'm not Wikipedia.
33: No,
35: I'm here to talk to you about
33: policy.
36: And I'm joined in Westminster by a farmy army.
37: So who does he look like, then?
4: OK.
38: Oh, well, he's
37: think
38: got...
37: he's got the ginger tinge?
38: A fat rind face, though. Yeah,
39: look at that. Oh, look, I'm having it. Oh, that's my slam. Here we go. Oh, hello. Have you saw that live on GB News?
40: President Trump has arrived in Britain for his historic second state visit to the United Kingdom.
41: Hello and welcome to Crowborough.
4: Get ready, because the most exciting night in general election history starts now! I do actually want to say a big thank you. You have made GB News the number one news channel in the country.
10: This is Jubes & Co. What a night.
4: Well, I'm ready, they're ready. Yay! And you're ready at home, so all that's left now is to get everyone inside to celebrate Britain. Here we go.
42: It's 9 p.m. live from Essex. This is Patrick Christie's Tonight, Celebrate Britain Special.
43: Yes, hello everybody, hello, hello. Welcome along, thank you very much. Great to see you, look at you. Come on, hello, all right. Welcome everybody, welcome, welcome. Let's have a fantastic evening. Come on. Yes, yes. Mwah. Come on. Oh, wow. Yes. Hello, everybody. It is 9 p.m. I'm Patrick Christie's, and welcome to Celebrate Britain. I'm here with a star-studded cast of GB News favourites. We have got Michelle Dubry, everybody. Wonderful Nana Aquia! And we are joined, just to keep Ofcom happy, political commentator, lefty-in-chief, Kai Wilshaw! Oh, come on! I didn't realise it was panto season. And hang on a minute, there's a few familiar faces. Bev Turner's back from America. Andrew Pearce is here with us as well. But of course, the most important people tonight, our live audience right here. Thank you very much, everybody, and you at home. Wow. What a night this is going to be. Thank you so, so much, everybody. Thank you for celebrating 5 years of GB News with us. 5 years, eh? First, they mocked us. They said we wouldn't last 6 months. Then they tried to shut us down. But here we are.
10: When the Tories are decimated at the general election, oh, I'm so there for it. And then, what's the purpose of GB News? Mm. It has no purpose. Who's going to carry on shoveling money into it? I predict that within 18 months, it will close down.
44: You know, I have to say, I think the complaints have piled up against GB News. I think there is a delicate and important broadcast ecology in this country. I think you know, GB News is trying to bust that ecology, and frankly, what Ofcom should do is shut it down, like it shut down RT.
43: Well, I'll tell you what, we must be doing something right.
0: GB News Breakfast. Nigel Farage.
1: Alistair Stewart reveals his heartbreaking diagnosis to Camilla Tominey.
43: They are all the awards that we have won. Thanks to you, wonderful people, by the way. When we first started, we were in the middle of this.
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12: 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To jab.
15: A COVID jab.
16: Next slide, please. Next slide, please. Next slide, please. Next slide, please.
43: Well, I think we can safely say that now we're properly up and running as a channel, there is absolutely no way any government would ever be able to get away with locking our country down again. We would not have it. We've been with you through the highs. And we've been there with you through the lows.
17: It is with profound regret that we share with you the news that in the last few minutes, Buckingham Palace has confirmed that Her Majesty the Queen has died.
43: Yeah, gosh, and we've been there with you through the new dawns. And unlike our friends at the BBC, we can actually use all of our archive footage from those really important moments in British history, can't we? So there you go, that's nice. We've also been with you to the roller coaster of British politics.
19: It is clearly now the will of the Parliamentary Conservative Party that there should be a new leader of that party and therefore a new Prime Minister.
20: I cannot deliver the mandate on which I was elected by the Conservative Party.
21: I'm standing here as your new Prime Minister, and we will have a general election on the 4th of July.
22: Labour, an astonishing victory for Sir Keir Starmer, 410.
23: Every decision I've taken has been about putting the country I love first. That is why I will resign as leader of the Labour Party.
43: Well, yes, there was some reaction to Keir Starmer's face there. But despite all of the absolute chaos of the last 5 years, we've always stayed true to who we are. A voice for every bit of Britain. We've exposed countless things about the illegal migrant crisis.
13: And I stand before you today, currently stood in the middle of an illegal migrant warehouse full of young Sudanese brand. You are a human trafficker, aren't you?
24: Are there?
13: Ah, yes. Why are you bringing people illegally to Britain?
24: Go.
13: Why are you bringing people illegally to Britain? So, if you have a look, quickly, just quickly, right?
43: We have highlighted the plight of our farmers. Look at this now. No farmer, no feast. Merry Christmas. And this sums it up. They're saying, look, hey, they are the hand that feeds us, and why would Keir Starmer and Rachel Reeves want to bite that hand? Not sure what that scarf was all about, but anyway, I need to go shopping, don't I? We forced Sir Keir Starmer to confront what he was doing to our beloved pensioners.
25: Prime Minister, thank you. On Friday in County Durham, a pensioner and former miner called Billy Pounder told GB News how he moves his heater every day from room to room to keep warm. He blamed the withdrawal of the winter fuel allowance for this. He said to us, I wish I hadn't voted Labour.
43: And we will always, always, always remember our brave veterans.
26: Henry Rice, it is an honour to meet you.
27: Thank you
26: so much for talking to us. What's it like to be sat here just above Gold Beach where you landed 80 years ago?
27: As a male allowed to say, almost tearful.
43: But by far our biggest investigation was this.
28: And we're going to dive straight back into that. Breaking news from the last hour. GB News understands that the Home Secretary will announce a plan for a government-backed series of local inquiries into grooming gangs following widespread outrage from across the country.
43: And of course, we've spoken to dozens of patriotic Brits who want to fly our flag with pride.
2: It's got England feeling very patriotic. And here on this street in Church Road, there are rows and rows of flags of St George flying all down this road.
3: We have fearlessly highlighted extremism on our streets.
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3: I get that at home, to be honest. Anyway. 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
11: Let's go, look, set outside the Hudson Grill here in Atlanta. What a win, 2-1, last minute.
3: You have been there for us, and I hope that you feel that we have always been there for you. And with that in mind, shall we get stuck in with the panel and set the world to rights, everybody? Yes. Well, thank you very much, my wonderful panel. Michelle, how do you feel when you look back at that 5 years there, from where we first started, in and out of those lockdowns?
12: First things first, I've worked on live TV for half a decade and I still forget to talk into a microphone.
3: Easily done.
12: What can I say? Well, you look back on some of that and you actually forget some of the absolute ridiculousness that has gone on in the last 5 years. And I think you summed it up well. When you go back to that period of the lockdown, the ridiculous control, the enforced vaccine mandates, you could feel like you was just going mad in your own little world. And to me, GB News, we really, really came into our own because it made me feel that there was a collection of people that had similar viewpoints. It made me feel less alone. I know that we provided a voice to many people that was we'd been terrified out of our minds in some instances, or made to be. So I just felt really proud, actually, looking back at some of the stuff that's gone on. Some of it is quite depressing because when you see when you see some of the absolute ridiculousness that's gone on over the last 5 years, some of it is still continuing. I think we've got a lot of work that we need to do.
3: I know. Nana, to think the amount of stick that not just us, but actually GB News viewers and listeners got, and that's one thing that really, really wound me up and still winds me up, actually, when you hear some of those famous voices there saying all of those sneery things. It's not so much about us, is it? They are being mean about the great British public.
14: I know, and it's so insulting that they thought that they could take us for fools. I mean, one of the things that really sticks in my mind, because I left the BBC, I loved the BBC, they were good trainers actually, but sadly they didn't take any notice of their own guidelines, which I thought was quite entertaining watching them. But the problem is that we're paying for them, and you have to, otherwise you go to jail. And when I was working for the BBC, I went on the Jeremy Vine show, and you know, I hadn't quite started at GB News, GB News didn't exist. And I went on that show and they were talking about paedophiles. And I said, oh, paedophiles should be executed. And Jeremy said, how? And I said, electric chair, lethal injection. I don't really care, as long as they're dead. And then I said, I'd go back and check to make sure, you know. And they said, wouldn't you feel bad? And I said, no, because if there was a law that said that they could be executed, then I would want them to be executed. And he goes, well, would you execute them straight away? I said, maybe I'll castrate them first. And then if that fails, then execution.
3: I mean, I wondered. I've lost the bet, actually, because I thought it'd be at least 10 minutes before we got onto that subject, so there you go.
14: But anyway, so that got me in hot water at the BBC. Oh, yes, because I didn't even do it on the BBC. And at that point, I realised that this is not the place for me. Unfortunately, I won't last much longer there. So I was so glad to see GB News come along. And since, as I've been here, like Michelle, from the very, very start, I remember all the mud that was thrown at us. I remember doing a monologue called I Am Woman. And at the end, I said, a woman does not have a penis. Right. Now, you would think That is quite obvious, but oh no. You should have seen the things that were thrown at me, the words, how evil I was. And I thought, God, I love this. Well, I love this. I'm staying. So yeah, it's been great.
3: Absolutely. But actually, that is a really good point, because we've dragged a lot of those conversations, which many people think aren't common sense, into the mainstream. But Carl, I want to put it to you. You know, we have, and the GB News viewers and listeners have, actually, raised a huge amount of money at times for things like pensioners' charities, for things like survivors of grooming gangs, etc., for mental health, yes, as well, all sorts of things. And they've had to do that because of the failures of the Labour government, haven't they?
0: Not the failures of the Labour government, exclusively, Patrick. But look, when you were all cheering at that clip of Keir Starmer announcing his resignation, I was with you. Oh, my God. Because it has been quite difficult at times to defend the Labour government in the last few years. But I have a lot of hope at the minute, actually. I feel a renewed confidence, and I'm excited for tonight. I'm excited for tonight. Because what people across the country are doing tonight, booing at their televisions, you get to boo at me on this sofa as I try to defend the Burnham government, and I will, because I think actually they're doing a lot right.
3: Oh, there you go. Yeah. Well, luckily you've got a couple of hours here where you can tell Kai exactly how you feel. But there we go. We have got a heck of a lot on tonight. Thank you for a brilliant start. And thank you to everyone in the audience. We've got a few GB News favourites dotted around that we're going to go to. We are going to be tackling the big news topics of the day as well. But of course, I couldn't let you get going into a break without reminding you of the Great British Giveaway. Oh, it's time now for the Great British Giveaway. Here are all the details that you need to be in it to win it.
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4: 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UK only. Entrance must be 18 or over. Lines close at 4 p.m. on the 21st of August. This is a network giveaway. Entries will be pooled. Please check the closing time if listening or watching on demand. Good luck.
3: All right, good luck, everybody. Well, we've set our stall out for the evening. We've said a big hello. Let's get stuck into the news of the day, shall we? Reform Zia Yusuf branded illegal working a slap in the face to Brits today, promising a series of measures to reclaim our high streets. But, new odds from the bookies show that Kemi Badenoch is now neck and neck in the polls with Nigel Farage as the favourite to be the next Prime Minister. So who really rules the right of British politics? The Tories or Reform? We're going to have Bev Turner going head-to-head with Andrew Pearce on that. That's next. Hello, everybody. Lovely stuff.
10: Do you trust what you're being told?
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3: Welcome back, everybody. Thank you very, very much to everybody who's here tonight. We've migrated seamlessly from the stage to the bar. And today, Reform UK's Home Affairs spokesman, Zia Yousif, announced that company directors who knowingly employ illegal workers should face up to 5 years in prison. And earlier this week, Reform unveiled Operation Fortress, didn't they? Its plan to deploy the Royal Navy into the English Channel to intercept small boats and return illegal migrants to France. But despite Reform's hard-line stance, bookmakers, Ladbrokes, now have Conservative leader Kemi Badenoch as the favourite to be Britain's next Prime Minister, just overtaking Nigel, apparently. So, who is ruling the political right of Britain? Is it the Tories or is it Reform UK? And before we go to some of these lovely people that we've got behind us here, Bev, I'll start with you. Is it the Tories or is it Reform?
29: It's totally Reform. I mean, I don't know who did this poll. Thank you, everybody. Because the British public are not stupid. And they can remember that so much of the problems that we face now, be it mass immigration, be it the DEI, be it the illegal migration, inflation, shall I say the C word, COVID, and all of...
3: I wonder what you're going to do there.
29: And all of that was under the Conservatives, and people have not forgotten that, Patrick.
3: Go on, Andrew.
30: Well, the Tories didn't cause COVID, but I do... Look, my issue with the Tories is they haven't had a proper leader since Michael Howard, who stood down in 2005. David Cameron wasn't a Conservative, he was a Liberal Democrat, but I think finally in Kemi Badenoch, they're getting there. She's making progress, she's sounding tough, she's sounding good, but she's tarred by the sins of the last Tory administration, and she was a member of that cabinet. However, my problem with Reform and at the moment is they've got to do a deal with Restore Britain. We can't have the two right-wing parties falling out. They're going to divide the vote, and the worst thing we can have is the vote on the right being split, which means we get another 5 years of Labour, the worst of all.
29: But did you hear the crowd? Yeah. Was that a boo, ladies and gentlemen, at the mention of Restore? It's very divisive. Rupert Lowe and Restore is incredibly divisive. And Nigel has to somehow appeal to people in the middle who are centrist, who don't mind saying, I voted for Nigel Farage. And unfortunately, with Rupert and some of the people that work with him, he won't get that over the line at the moment.
30: Look, Nigel Farage is the most charismatic political leader, I think, for 20 years, 25 years, if not 30 years. He's a brilliant speaker. He's a brilliant orator. He's but he's...
3: What about Kemi, though? You know, I mean,
30: the problem with Kemi is the shadow cabinet is a rabble. I mean, look at the... I mean, Priti Patel is in the shadow cabinet. She was the Home Secretary who was part of the Boris wave, which led to a million migrants coming here legally. That's her problem. The Tory party is being dragged back. She's doing well, but the Tory party, frankly, is undergoing a punishment beating, which it deserves for screwing up the country for the last 10 years.
29: Yeah, and unfortunately, whilst the right is all fighting amongst itself, Andy Burnham is slowly winning over people who maybe don't see themselves as party political. They're not members of political parties necessarily, they never have, but they just want the country to feel better and they just want to feel like the man in number 10 is someone they can relate to. And if the right are not careful, Burnham's going to take
30: well,
29: that.
30: Well, all I'd say on that is, about Andy Burnham, just think PC Harper. Just think PC Harper, whose killers are going to be allowed out early from prison despite the protests of PC Harper's widow and mother. Andy Burnham is as tin-eared and deaf as his predecessor, Sir Keir Starmer, and that's saying something.
3: OK, all right. Now, just quickly... big round of applause there in the back. I do just want to say hello to a couple of the wonderful people that we've got behind us here. I think I'm just going to do a bit of roving. So we've actually got some special guests here as well. We've got Ed Davey up here. I don't know if anyone might be able to clock that. Is that Zach Palacky up there as well, is it? Oh, amazing. But, right, I don't know. Who's my first victim? Sir, you there, just with the... that's just serenading your glass of red. Yeah. It's brilliant. So, look, what do you think needs to happen here? Do you think that Kemi Badenoch is justified, really, in being neck and neck with Nigel Farage? That is what the bookies are saying.
0: Kemi's grown into it in the last 2 or 3 years, without a doubt. But some of the problems, I'm a farmer, as you know, Patrick, and a lot of the issues we've got started with the Tories a few years ago when Boris was Prime Minister. Trade deals with Australia was catastrophic for farming. And so we can't forget that, going back all those years, which isn't that long ago.
3: No, indeed. People will have just seen a Martin Daubney in the wild here. We're going to go to him in a second. Can I have a quick chat with you? Is that all right? Yep. How do you feel about the state of the right in British politics at the moment when it comes to Kemi Badenoch, Nigel Farage? Where are you at?
1: I don't like the fact we have a bit of a divide going on, but I'm very much in favour of Nigel. I think Nigel is going to take these people. I think he's going to take us to number 10. I think the people have seen through the fact that the Kemi and her crew are doing a U-turn on so many policies, and I'm from Scotland, so we have had a massive impact with the EPL and all of the net zero legislation.
3: So you said you were from Scotland, sorry. So not a fan of the SNP, then?
1: Not really.
3: No?
1: No, not a fan of the SNP. I like to see the country as a whole. I think united we stand, divided we fall.
3: Well, what a note to finish that little bit on there for Celebrate Britain, Celebrate the UK. Thank you very much. It was a pleasure to see you both back together, by the way. You can see... You didn't fall out, no. Well, give it time. Give it time. We've still got a while. But I do want to go, I believe I can go to Kai Wilshaw, I think, who's over there somewhere. And Kai, I mean, look, you've heard the views from down the pub. I imagine you're shaking your head furiously. What have you got to say for yourself?
2: That's enough now. Say that again, Patrick.
3: What have you got to say for yourself? Do you think the right can unite or not?
2: Yeah, look, right now, the left looks much more united than the right, doesn't it? It does. No, it does, it does. And I know you don't like it, and there's time to go until the next general election. But right now, Burnham's enjoying a bounce. But even if that declines, I think he's more ideologically similar to the Greens, to the Lib Dems. I think they can make a coalition where those parties wouldn't have worked, maybe, with Keir Starmer's government. On the other hand, now what we're seeing with the right is Restore only needs to take a few percentage points, chunks out of Reform's vote share, for Reform to lose out in some of those seats where they do need to edge up above that 30-35% to win a general election. If Restore can just eat into that little bit, then it's game over. It's curtains for Nigel Farage. So it's a serious concern. The right should be really, really worried.
3: Look, it's an exciting time politically, that's for sure. Surely, though, Kai, even you must acknowledge that Kemi Badenoch has improved from some of her earlier appearances at the dispatch box.
2: Yeah, absolutely, she has. But I think lots of the people you're seeing saying that Kemi's improved are the type of Westminster SW1 political commentariat types who actually don't see that people's perspective on the Tory party still hasn't much changed. Because people look back and look at every single story that we're talking about tonight, immigration, prisons, crime. It's all to do with the legacy that they left.
3: Well, on that note, Kai, seamlessly teeing me up for my next tease. Thank you very much, both of you. Thank you to everyone in the bar. Talking of bars, one London council wants to ban standing in pubs. Like, so you're all banned, banned, banned. You've got to sit down, banned, absolutely. Well, I think it's a good time to go back down the pub with two GB News superstars, Martin Daubney, Michelle Dewberry. Don't go anywhere.

0: I've got to tell you though, to be positive on this DEI stuff, I think it's fabulous because I do feel like the tide is turning because now men cannot go in women's toilets.
1: Hurrah!
0: Yes. Now, I don't know why we've needed the highest court in the land to tell people this, and then I still don't know why that is not even sufficient, and then we need guidance to enforce this. It is beyond me, but we are where we are, and now we've got some common sense. If you have tickle tackle, out. Very simple.
2: All right.
0: Out.
2: Well, there you go. Thankfully, the toilets in this venue are clearly marked, so there'll be no room for confusion there, everybody. Michelle has put you on notice.
0: I will be policing the toilets later on.
2: Absolutely. She's got a high-vis jacket and everything. It's weird.
0: And a clipboard.
2: Look, Jason Arday, who we mentioned before, has previously denied the allegations made against him and in recent days said his apparent plagiarism is actually because he's autistic and absorbs information through mimicry. In a statement released by the Good Law Project, Professor Arday said, sadly, the years since my appointment have also been marked by an unrelenting level of public scrutiny and personal attack. For now, however, I ask only for understanding, for compassion, and for the space to begin again. And the University of Cambridge, they've spoken up as well. They say, the University of Cambridge has begun an investigation following new information about Professor Arday's academic qualifications and honorary appointments. In order to ensure a fair process, we will not comment further until this has concluded. Separately, there remains a number of ongoing complaints regarding academic misconduct, which are being handled in line with our misconduct in research policy. So watch this space. Now, coming up, this is a huge story. 500,000 Brits, I reckon there are probably quite a few in this room, have signed a petition urging the Prime Minister to block the release of PC Harper's killers after outrage over the government's early release scheme. Lots of applause going on there. Well, that applause is going to get louder because Adam Brooks is going to wade in on this one next. Plus, superstar presenters Dawn Neeson and Nana Aquair, they're going to have their say too, so don't go anywhere.
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4: Well, Charlie, as most of the viewers know, I would be involved in agriculture. This isn't quite agriculture. It's quite close to it, the cousins of. A lot of things that go on in agriculture are on display here. Thousands of people come into this site, Ragley Hall, just about 45 minutes out of Birmingham.
5: We are the modern ruralists, and here today we have the craft yard. 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So this is an ancient craft that's been going for about... Barney Murray's a bit of a legend, quite frankly. He's the national champion, master dry stone waller, comes from North Wales, and he's a bit of a Thor lookalike, so he's quite popular.
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6: Now at 16 minutes past eight, the annual bike ride from Yorkshire to London is taking place today, aiming to honour the legacy of the Batley and Spen Labour MP Joe Cox, who was murdered by a far-right terrorist in June of 2016.
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10: It's a difficult question. Honestly, I don't think I would at this rate, because I think the government, when we say we're fighting for Britain, what are we actually fighting for? The concept of Britain, I don't think, exists anymore. When I look at Britain, when I go outside, it doesn't seem to be very British. And I think the core demographic of the people who would normally fight, these white working class boys who, you know, have been fighting for Britain, who we expect just to sacrifice their life in a fight, you know, they've been demonised for decades and decades by the

0: A warmer day to come on Saturday. Rain still persisting, though, across more northwestern areas. The winds will be a little bit lighter, but still quite a wet day here. Elsewhere, though, remaining dry. Temperatures starting to climb as we pick up a southerly wind. So it's going to be a hot day on Saturday. Even hotter, though, on Sunday, most likely across the southeast with highs of 31 degrees. Bye-bye.
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2: 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UK only. Entrance must be 18 or over. Lines close at 4 p.m. on the 21st of August. 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
3: I've been in Westminster for a long time, but I know that though power may be here, its effect on people's lives is across the whole of the country. 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
2: 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Celebrate Britain special.
17: Yes, everybody. Hello. Thank you very much to all of the wonderful people that are here with us this evening. It's 10 p.m. I'm Patrick Christie's and welcome to Celebrate Britain. I am here with a star-studded cast of GB News fan favourites. We have got Bev Turner. Yeah. We have got the wonderful Andrew Pearce. Yeah. And of course, the bloke to keep Ofcom happy. Oh, it's got worse. It's Kai Wilshaw, everybody. Plus, we are joined in the audience by the wonderful Miriam Cates. We've also got Martin Daubney, who's here. Nana's here. My wonderful wife, Emily, by the way, would love to have been here, but sadly she's a bit under the weather. So can we get a little round of applause for Emily Carver, please? Thank you. Thank you. But of course, the most important people of the evening are our live audience who travelled from far and wide to be here, and you at home.

0: Patrick, because this is still happening. In communities right across the country, girls, vulnerable girls, are being abused and raped.
1: But Patrick, I'm sorry to come in, but you know, I think now the shame is firmly at the door of governments, not carried by victims and survivors anymore. And if there's one thing that I feel proud

0: Poser, a former airline pilot and author of Confessions of an Airline Pilot, Why Planes Crash. Terry, you sound like the perfect man to talk to about this because this is perhaps the biggest aviation mystery of our modern age.
1: Yeah, it is, and obviously a great tragedy as well. It's good to know that they're going to have another crack at trying to find it.
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3: This is just health and safety gone mad. It's not the role of public authorities to be telling people what's for their best interest. And the reality is, it's probably better to take the chance of a tree branch falling on you than going out in the sun and getting sun, getting burnt in the sun. But the reality is, the reason why these councils are saying you've got to stay out of underneath the trees is they don't want anybody to get struck by a branch, which they have a liability to, whilst they don't have a liability for anybody getting sunburned. So it's all to do with public liability. I mean, if you look at East Cheshire Council, for example, in 2024, they had to pay out £500,000 because a branch fell on somebody.
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4: In my hand, I have a colander. I have a piece of paper. Yes, there you have one too. So I'm going to run it so you can see me. So I think what you do is you shine, you indicate. You tell me what to do, and I'll do it. I'll do it for you.
5: You never look at the sun directly.
4: Yep,
5: you
4: good.
5: Allow the light to go through the colander, and that will actually act as a pinhole camera
4: right.
5: And project images of the sun onto the piece of paper, and then you can look at the piece of paper and see the eclipse take place. Simple as that. You can do it also by using binoculars or a telescope and projecting an image through from them onto a piece of paper.
4: Yep.
5: That will work just as well. Or get a bucket of water, let it settle, and look in the bucket of water, and you'll see the image of the sun in the water, and then you can observe the eclipse that way.
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6: Well, what an evening this has been. Thank you so much, everybody. As I look out onto this crowd now, we see the Union flags flying high here, don't we, through the mist. It's got a slight stars in your eyes vibe here with all of the mist. Tonight, Matthew, I'm standing up for Britain. But yes, no, thank you so much. We just wanted to say, as a team here at GB News, how much we really love and appreciate you taking the time out of your busy days to actually watch us. Really, we do actually feel like it's an honour and a privilege that you have chosen to allow us into your living room. Sometimes, quite literally, you were watching those clips earlier, and that really, really means the world to us. I just want to finish by asking, going down here, we've got, you know, another 5 years in us, I think, here at GB News, haven't we, probably? What can we achieve in the next 5 years? What do we need to achieve? Who wants it? I'm going to give it to you.
7: Ask Bev.
8: What can we achieve? To just be the most famous news channel in the world, not just GB News in the UK. To be the most famous news channel in the world, get a government that we're all happy with. There's a lot we can do.
6: Okay, all right. Oh, go on.
8: Sorry.
6: Oh, here we go. This now. Strap yourselves in, everybody.
9: It's not actually going to be anything controversial. I'm not going to talk about castrating pedos or anything. What I'm going to say is somebody, and he knows who he is, I won't mention him, he just said to me, Michelle, can I ask you a question? I said, well, I've had a few drinks, as long as it's not too complicated, yes. And he said to me, what advice would you give me to talk about how I feel at work? He said, I go to work, I stand against so much that's happening to me, not me, but him at work, so much of the stuff that's happening at work, how do I speak up? Do you know what I would like GB News to help achieve? We all sit here, we're very, very lucky. I'm so grateful to the investors, the bosses, everyone. We can speak our minds without losing our job. In fact, it's our job to speak our minds. My ambition is that everybody else, and we can help inspire everyone else to have the courage to be able to stand up against the absolute nonsense that they know in their hearts is wrong. And I want to help people stand up at work and say, no, I'm not towing this line. I'm not ticking that box.

0: I'm not going on that stupid course. I'm not having it. I stand against it. Absolutely not.
1: Oh, there we go. Well, Michelle Dewberry, everybody. Can I come down here? Because we've not had to see Cameron Walker. Here he is. He's our fabulous, fabulous royal correspondent. Cameron, oh my gosh, when you became our royal correspondent, I mean, it all basically immediately kicked off.
2: Yeah, I thought the Platinum Jubilee would be the big thing, and then unfortunately the Queen passed away 3 months later. But I started at GB News at the very beginning. I started as a producer and then became royal correspondent, and the opportunities this channel gives young people is absolutely incredible. You don't get that anywhere else. No.
1: Brilliant. Well, look, thank you very, very much to every... We've got...
3: She just said and old people.
1: Oh, no, there you go. All right, OK, everybody, we've got one more surprise up our sleeve here. Thank you to everyone. Thank you to all of you in this room. We have been celebrating Great Britain, and the way we wanted to wrap it up was with two great British musical institutions. It's Bella's Burling! Along come a channel to challenge the...

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1: 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UK only. Entrance must be 18 or over. Lines close at 4 p.m. on the 21st of August. 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
12: Well, that's an almost impossible act to follow, but we're going to give it a red hot crack. I'm Will Kingston, and this is Patrick Christie's Tonight Late Edition. Breaking tonight.
17: We inherited a prison system at capacity, and really difficult decisions have had to be made to...
12: This is shocking. Grooming gang members are set to be freed under a loophole in Labor's early release scheme. And...
18: According to the census, 72% of Somalis here live in social housing compared to 16% of the population overall.
12: Some common sense. The Tories are set to ban foreign nationals from access to social housing. And...
19: Metropolitan Police is accused of press censorship for investigating a journalist who tried to expose a Cambridge professor who's alleged to have committed plagiarism.
20: In hindsight, we shouldn't have done that. Big organisation will make the odd mistake.
12: Now, former Professor Jason Arde has resigned as Cambridge investigates plagiarism allegations. But, and of course they have, The Guardian suggests the real problem is racism. And...
21: Are you aware that, by the definitions used in that particular report, King Charles is not a white Briton? Do you think he is a white Briton?
22: Well, many people have different interpretations of that, Nick. I mean, we can split hairs.
12: Well, that was Rupert Lowe on the subject of whether or not the King is white British. The Telegraph has now run a story with Restore's co-founder suggesting that Nigel Farage was bought by the Jews. And...
23: Westminster Council, who know how pubs at the moment are in such a predicament, they're trying to ban people from standing up and they're trying to go back to table service.
12: Andy Burnham's top ally has blasted the Tory-run Westminster Council for considering banning drinking while standing up when at the pub. And finally, we'll be getting into the latest twist in Burnham's social media style.
0: Now this is a balm, and no one can tell me otherwise. Apparently there are some people who might call it a cob or a bap or a batch, a stotty.

0: left are particularly united. It's more so that there's so much going on in the right at the moment, and it's not just political, it's personal as well. The beef between Nigel Farage and Rupert Lowe runs deep.
1: And this is what the other thing which the right needs to understand, and that is, even if Reform are leading narrowly in the polls, let's say it's 24% versus 23%, that certainly isn't a guarantee of the success in the next election, because we know in the weeks and months leading up, there will be a very coordinated campaign to say, if you live in this particular area, vote in this way if you don't want to see Nigel Farage get elected. Tactical voting will be hugely significant in this coming election, and therefore Reform or whoever on the right needs to probably have a clear distance with the next best with the alternative in order to win.
2: Well, I don't disagree with that. I think, look, there will be a lot of tactical voting being attempted. Having said that, there is also a big number of people that haven't bothered to come out and vote for a very long time because they haven't seen anything worth voting for. And we saw that in the EU referendum. About 10% of people that came out to vote in that, to vote Leave, came out after 30 years. Not having voted for anything else. And I think it's up to all leaders to enthuse the public. And I think Nigel and Reform are enthusing the people to come out in enough numbers. Even at this present time, Reform is holding strong at that 24, 25% mark. There is no Burnham bounce. There is no Badenoch bounce. The Conservatives have gone down a few points. Burnham is languishing again within a margin of error. The point here is, as we get towards the next election, people will consolidate around who they want as to lead Britain out of the last chance saloon that we find ourselves in. And the Uni Party, it's worse as Reform.
1: OK, well, coming up in just a moment, ladies and gentlemen.
3: Westminster Council, who know how pubs at the moment are in such a predicament, they're trying to ban people from standing up and they're trying to go back to table service.
1: I love Martin's response there. On a day we've been celebrating Britain, you have a pub in a Tory-run area considering banning standing room in pubs. We will be getting into this shocking story after the break, ladies and gentlemen, on the People's Channel, GB News.
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7: Hello, you're heading away for the next few days. Plenty of dry and sunny weather across much of Europe. A risk of thunderstorms across some alpine regions. But for the Canary Islands, temperatures are climbing into the mid-30s. We're in the low 30s across parts of Spain. Plenty of hot sunshine, though. It's across the Alps where you can see these thunderstorms affecting parts of the Mediterranean towards Greece and Croatia as well. Here again, temperatures in the mid-30s, very hot indeed. And there is more of the same to come. Bye-bye.
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9: 4 heat waves, weeks without meaningful rain, as the UK heads towards one of its hottest summers on record, the pressure is showing here in Sussex, in the fruit growing across these fields.
10: Well, the impact of the heat is already visible here. This local grower says that if these extreme temperatures continue, this year's harvest may well be smaller in size.
11: I don't think there's been another period like this in the history. 3 years ago, we had a tremendous heat wave in the middle of harvest. We were unable to get the fruit to cool down quickly enough. The following year we had a very, very light crop, and the same again this year.
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0: Britain's only all-female chess team, called She Plays to Win, has been promoted to the game's top division, only to be told they must recruit a male player to compete. Now, league rules require every First Division team to include at least one male and one female player, meaning that one of the team's female players could lose her place. I'm joined in the studio by the She Plays to Win chess players, Anusha and Alicia. Great to see you both this afternoon.
7: Thank you.
0: So sorry about what's going on. You've been promoted, but you might have to lose one of your teammates. What's going on here?

0: So essentially, we have fallen victim to this rule that She Plays to Win, our team, has been promoted to the first division in our league, but now must have a male player as part of the rules.
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2: Well, that drought is due to long periods, record periods, actually, with no rainfall and high temperatures. The areas that are affected, as you say, over half of England, half of the UK affected by that. The areas being East Anglia, Hertfordshire, the whole of London, Thames Valley, Hampshire and the Isle of Wight, Devon and Cornwall, the West Midlands and Wessex, covering Dorset, Somerset, Wiltshire and Gloucestershire. So a huge area impacted by that drought. There is also that amber heat health alert still in place here. That's in place until tomorrow. And temperatures today in the south could reach up to 35 degrees. So people here in Bognor Regis coming to the coast to cool down.
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3: Welcome back to Patrick Christie's Tonight Late Edition with me, Will Kingston. Let's go to the Metro for the final story of the late edition. And this is sitting room only at pubs. A bid to stop punters standing and buying booze at the bar risks a return to COVID. PM's experts caution. Geez, I get sick of seeing that word, experts, don't you? The pubs will be dragged back to COVID times if they're forced to swap vertical drinking for table service, next advisor to the PM warns. Again, Aman, this is, again, for me, something that just goes against a great British tradition of, on a nice summer's day, or even indeed a winter's day, standing outside on the footpath, outside a pub and having a pint. I tell you what, if you are in Australia and you try and do that, you'll have a security guard that crash tackles you and says you're in violation of some sort of health and safety rules. It's great that you can do that in this country, and so it's a very sad thing that this is potentially under attack, albeit in a limited capacity.
4: Well, indeed, I mean, it's a great British tradition, and the bottom line here is that it's under attack in a supposedly Conservative-run council. And it really begs the question, what sort of renewal Kemi Badenoch is trying to put this Conservative Party through when 2 days ago she says, oh, well, you know what, councils aren't very important, they're just there to organise your bins and fill your potholes. And then 2 days later, we're hearing that her councillors are wanting to ban a great British tradition, which is being able to not queue and walk up to the bar in as disorganised way as possible and still get your pint or beer.
3: Yeah, Sebastian, I'm trying to work out what the rationale for this would be. Is it effectively forcing people to have a meal along with having a drink to try and protect the pubs from a financial perspective? I actually can't really get my head around it.
5: So I think this is about where this is happening in the country. This is central London, and Westminster Council is in hock to its voters, and these are people who live there, and a lot of them don't like noisy nightlife. The problem is we all own central London. It belongs to all of us, and we have to be able to go to pubs and have a nice time and fall out of clubs at 3 a.m. and the council has to allow that to happen. But there's a conflict there between those of us who like a good night out and people who live in Westminster and expect it to be quiet, which is baffling because it's literally in the middle of our capital.
3: On that, I couldn't agree more. Again, as I said, this is a great British tradition, and on a day where we are celebrating Britain, Aman, your favourite British tradition, please?
4: Rambling.
3: Go on.
4: Having a leisurely walk across the British countryside, unrestricted, through private land, through public-owned land, and just be able to enjoy, not at a brisk pace, of course, at a leisurely pace that you can take in the great British countryside, which is, of course, unlike what we have been told, is not racist.
3: England's green and pleasant land. I love it. Yeah. Sebastian.
5: Good one. Mine's the pub quiz, because, as the playwright James Graham put it, it combines two great British things, drinking and being right.
3: Yeah, I absolutely love it. I was going to say a country walk as well. Yeah, actually, I absolutely love it. But I also love a board game by a fire in the pub on a winter's day with a Sunday roast. I'll take that any day of the... Well, I guess I won't take it any day of the week. I'll take it on Sunday. But I'd do it any day of the week if I possibly could. Let's go back to today to the papers, ladies and gentlemen. We've got the iPaper going with Every River... Oh, sorry, I'll start with the Metro, sitting room only for pubs, which we sadly just had to cover. The Eye, every river and lake in England polluted with toxic chemicals. The Sun, Eye, the Web, The Mirror, Andrew, My Stalker Ordeal, The Express, We Are Failing Sex Gang Victims Once Again, The Times, Fraud Alert Over Loans to Foreign Students, The Guardian, Cambridge Unleashed Grotesque Racism with Arday Appointment, The Daily Mail, Foreign Nationals Face Social Media, Social Housing Ban, I should say, under the Tories, The Telegraph, Tories to End Social Housing for Foreigners. That's all we have time for, ladies and gentlemen. A big thank you to Aman and to Sebastian.
4: Thank you.
3: We've got a big Late Show Live coming up very soon for you, ladies and gentlemen. We do not have Ben, Leo or Bev for you, but I've heard they've got a half-decent fill-in to take you on a journey. 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
7: Good evening. Welcome to your latest GB News weather update brought to you from the Met Office. A warmer day to come for many of us for Friday. Sunny spells for many, but much of the rain will remain focused across more northwestern areas, but most notably across the far north and west of Scotland. As the weather front's approaching throughout this evening, elsewhere, high pressure will dominate to bring a dry and clear night for many. So it is going to be a cooler night for much of England and Wales, some eastern areas of Scotland, as well as Northern Ireland. Rurally, temperatures falling away down to the low single figures. Towns and cities will be a little bit warmer than that to start the day, but still pretty fresh wherever you are. A strong wind across the far north and west of Scotland will accompany the heavy rain that will persist through much of Friday across the Western Isles as well as the Highlands. Some heavy bursts in that with strong, gusty, near gale force winds. Much drier though for more eastern areas of Scotland as well as more southern areas where it will remain relatively warm through much of the day. Northern Ireland seeing a fine start to the day, temperatures around 14 or 15 degrees here, and elsewhere across England, apart from the odd shower across some coastal areas, it will be a dry and sunny start to the day. Then there will be more in the way of sunshine than we've had today across much of the country, and that means it will be a little bit warmer too. It's not going to be wall-to-wall blue skies, but plenty of bright sunshine through the day, particularly across some southern areas of England, as well as Northern Ireland and southern areas of Scotland, where temperatures will climb to the mid-20s across the south and east, 25 degrees likely across southeastern areas. A warmer day to come on Saturday. Rain still persisting, though, across more northwestern areas. The winds will be a little bit lighter, but still quite a wet day here. Elsewhere, though, remaining dry. Temperatures starting to climb as we pick up a southerly wind. So it's going to be a hot day on Saturday. Even hotter, though, on Sunday, most likely across the southeast with highs of 31 degrees. Bye-bye.
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8: 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UK only. Entrance must be 18 or over. Lines close at 4 p.m. on the 21st of August. This is a network giveaway. Entries will be pooled. 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Good luck.
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11: Live from London, England, on a day of celebration for this great country, this is GB News with the stories shaping Britain and America. A GB News exclusive, ladies and gentlemen. From the White House to the Pentagon, Reform UK has spent the day building ties with Trump's America. Robert Jenrick is standing by with the great Ben Leo in Washington, D.C. to reveal why he's there and how Britain is really viewed from across the pond. And breaking tonight, Britain's housing battle. The Conservatives want to evict foreign nationals from social housing, claiming hundreds of thousands of homes could be freed up.
12: Andy Burnham's ambitions for Britain are too small.
11: And panorama payback. President Trump's lawyers have just accused the BBC of exploiting his $10 billion lawsuit for political gain.
13: I'm not looking to get into lawsuits, but I think I have an obligation to do it. This was so egregious.
11: And the MAGA heir. President Trump has reportedly told donors whom he will be supporting as the next presidential nominee. But after seeing some of the polling for Marco Rubio, he might be asking this yet again.
14: Thrilled to be joined by a proud Marine Corps veteran Vice President J.D. Vance. J.D.? Where's J.D.? What the hell happened to J.D.?
11: Oh, we'll miss him when he's gone. And all day, GB News has been celebrating Britain by broadcasting from every corner of this great country, showcasing the people and places that make the United Kingdom special. What do you love most about Britain? I'm Will Kingston, and this is The Late Show Live.

0: be celebrating if Reform does not win the election and Andy Burnham continues as our Prime Minister? Well, it will be illegal migrants because they know that life is going to be easier and they're not going to have to leave. So it's very important that we have a serious, credible set of people and a plan behind us. The other thing I'd just say that you can learn from the administration here is people want to see action. They don't want a 10-year plan to fix this problem, or indeed any of the other woes that the UK faces, like our stagnating economy. They want to know what in the first 100 days will a Reform government do? Mm. And what we said this week is there'll be a meeting around the cabinet table with the First Sea Lord, day one of a Reform government, and we'll get that deployed to the channel and we'll get those boats turned back.
1: Okay, so that moves us on to defence spending. I understand you've been at the Pentagon at some point today or yesterday. What are you learning from the Pentagon, from defence chiefs here with reference to the UK?
0: Well, I don't think it's unreasonable that the United States have formed the view that Europe, including the UK, cannot just piggyback on the US security guarantee indefinitely. That's not just a Trump administration position, it's one that Obama and his predecessors had as well. You know from your many conversations here in Washington, it's basically a cross-party position that the US taxpayer should not be paying forever for the security of the United Kingdom and Europe. So we have to step up. We have to spend more on defense. At Reform, we've been clear. We are going to meet our NATO obligations of reaching 3% and then 3.5% in the course of the next parliament. That is very important. The only way that we will be able to do that as a country is growing the economy, but cutting public spending where there is waste. And almost uniquely in British politics, we've been very clear about how we will do that. No benefits to people who aren't British citizens, no more foreign aid to rich countries, scrap all the net zero subsidies, and this I think is the most important one of all, get the millions of people who are currently choosing not to work on benefits back into the workplace. It's only that if you do that, which is a proper plan for fiscal responsibility, that we'll be able to properly fund our defence and stand tall in the world. Because the message when you come to Washington is, they don't want people just saying things. They've heard it all before. They want to see that backed up. And they see some countries in the world beginning to back it up. Poland, for example, with increased defence spending.
1: Well, 500,000 Poles left the UK last year. Yeah. Strong borders, great economy.
0: Germany beginning to do it by making commitments to rearm. They want to see the UK back up. The words that they've heard latterly from Keir Starmer, maybe from Andy Burnham in the months ahead, with actual action. With Reform, I think they can see that we mean business.
1: So are these the kind of things you're telling the administration when you speak to them, when you come over? Are you saying, look, if you get a Reform government in the UK, you can probably expect something like this?
0: Yeah, I've been very clear. I've been very clear that we will increase defence spending and we want to work with the US because we want to bring back good jobs. And so I want to have reindustrialisation of communities across the United Kingdom with good defence jobs. That's really only going to happen if you have a Reform government, puts British people first, ensures that we actually make the savings elsewhere that we can plough into defence.
1: Do you think the Trump administration, or indeed the MAGA movement, the Republican movement, do you think they would like a Reform government, whenever it may be, a couple of years?
0: There's obviously good relationships, that's clear, from Nigel, but also a number of us. Now, Zia was here in Washington the other day, I'm here. The fact that senior members of the administration give time to us, I don't see them doing that to others. But ultimately, it's up to them who they want to support. What we're interested in is the interest of the British people, putting them first.
1: We're slightly pushed for time. I'm just going to rush you on this. Chagos, any word on the street, any gossip from DC about the Chagos situation, or indeed from Andy Burnham?
0: I have raised this in all the meetings that I've had, and I hope that this can be killed off. Look, it's pretty clear that the attitude here is that Keir Starmer, the Labour Party, bought all this international human rights garbage. They were putting how they were perceived in international courts or on the legal circuit above the security interests of the United Kingdom, also of the United States, because this is an incredibly important strategic base to this country as well as to our own. So let's see what happens, but I hope that the tide has turned on that.
1: Okay, finally, and I appreciate your time. I'm sure you've seen these comments. Dominic Cummings this morning, in the wake of all the... And actually, Zia Yusuf warned. I was

0: properly depict what the United States is all about. And I think you've done a great good in terms of strengthening our alliance and our relationship between the UK, between the United States. So the British people, I think, recognize, like the people of the United States, that freedom matters, but also freedom is worth fighting for and protecting. And now more than ever, with the rise of socialism and communism that we're seeing, I really do think it's important that we stand up for freedom together. So look, there are political differences, but in the end, there's more that unites us than divide us. That's true. And certainly this great alliance and partnership is something that's worth fighting for. It's something that we want to last. It's important to me and all citizens, I think, in the United States.
1: Mally?
2: I love many things about the UK, but two right off the bat is the UK has created some incredible writers. I could not have imagined my childhood without Tolkien's Lord of the Rings or J.K. Rowling's Harry Potter. I think that's what subconsciously brought me to the UK for grad school at Cambridge. I needed to have my own Harry Potter Hogwarts experience, so I came to Cambridge. And then the second thing is just the depth of the UK's history. My college at Cambridge is the youngest college in the university, but it's older than America. So it just shows you the long history the UK has had, and hopefully many good years to come.
1: Yeah, well said. Still ahead on The Late Show Live, ladies and gentlemen, the government's new social media curfew hasn't even started and teenagers are already planning to ignore it. Surprise, surprise. Is this proof that the government should mind its own business? 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
3: they put me out and they have me saying, and you can't tell the difference, things that I never said.
1: President Trump's lawyers have just accused the BBC of exploiting his $10 billion lawsuit for political gain. What do you make of that? This is The Late Show Live, only on Britain's news channel, GB News.
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9: Am I allowed to talk then?
8: No, that's it. This is where it matters, real people and real lives. That's what politics is all about.
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14: Live from London, England, on a day where we are celebrating this great country. This is GB News with the story shaping Britain and America. And a GB News exclusive from the White House to the Pentagon. Reform UK has spent the day building ties with Trump's America. Robert Jenrick joined us from Washington, D.C. earlier.
15: 3,000 illegal migrants are being removed from the United States every day at the moment. Mm. And we've been very clear, we want to see every single illegal out of the UK.
14: Elsewhere, panorama payback. President Trump's lawyers have just accused the BBC of exploiting his $10 billion lawsuit for political gain.
16: I'm not looking to get into lawsuits, but I think I have an obligation to do it. This was so egregious.
14: And early release outrage, justifiably so. The government has launched an urgent review over concerns that rape gang offenders could be released from prison early. But will excuses like this wash anymore?
17: Inherited a prison system at capacity, and really difficult decisions have had to be made to release some prisoners early.
14: Not with me, they won't. Elsewhere, tax trap. The economist behind Reagan, Thatcher and Trump says Britain is taxing itself into decline. When will the country wake up and listen?
18: Some of what we would want to do in the fullest sense will require difficult decisions. To come back to the tax point, I will stick to the manifesto.
14: And the heir to the MAGA throne, President Trump, has reportedly told donors whom he will be supporting as the next presidential nominee. But after seeing some of the polling for Marco Rubio, he might be asking this yet again.
19: Thrilled to be joined by a proud Marine Corps veteran Vice President J.D. Vance. J.D.? Where's J.D.? What the hell happened to J.D.?
14: And all day, GB News has been celebrating Britain by broadcasting from every corner of the country, showcasing the people and places that make this country special. What do you love most about Britain? I'm Will Kingston, and this is The Late Show Live.